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17: The Lakers, if they really wanted LeBron, they would have had a deal with him. This is LeBron James, right? And you know that there are certain ways you operate when you're dealing with a certain level of superstar and certain ways you operate when you deal with someone who's going to be your sixth or seventh player. If LeBron was really going to come back, they would have treated him as an asset. That's why we said he's not coming back. Like, this is a way now both sides just want to be able to leave this and keep great optics on it. The Lakers don't want to get blamed for pushing LeBron out. LeBron doesn't want to get blamed for just bailing on the Lakers. But both sides now, you can tell that they've worked on this, with LeBron thanking the Lakers thanking LeBron. So go ahead, man. Because the Lakers are getting what they want. Watch how fast they pivot.
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18: 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After you've done that, tap the thumbs up icon. Comment away whether you agree or disagree. 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Again, just search Jason Smith Show on YouTube and subscribe. So the United States is through to Belgium. 2-0, they're winning over Bosnia. They will do it without striker Flo Balogun, who got a red card in the second half, a much-debated, absolutely horrendous red card call, so he is now out for the next game as well. I have an idea to get him back, but first we're going to bring you the play of the day. 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
5: The WNBA keeps growing. They celebrated its 30th anniversary, so they released a promotional poster. Now, this on top of what happened with Caitlin Clark. 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You know, they had Paige Beckers on it. They had Angel Reese on it. They did not have Caitlin Clark on a promotional poster to celebrate 30 years. 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And you'd be going, well, of course they'll put Wemby in there because he's the future of the sport. Caitlin Clark didn't make it. Now I'm wondering, did the WNBA do this? 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
3: What are the Lions saying by releasing Terrion Arnold before the legal process plays out? There was not enough there to keep him locked up without bond. The judge giving him, granted, $1 million is a pretty big number, but still able to reach the bond. So what are the Lions

0: I like what they did today.
1: I really like Kessler. When it came down to they wanted him or Duren, that it seemed more likely that Detroit, even with the playoff issues, he's 22, still growing, that Detroit was going to come back over the top by July 7th and match the offer. Instead, you're able to work out a deal for Kessler. You give up, I don't think they own a pick for like 7 years now, do the Lakers, but you go and get a guy who's a true rim protector, 2 blocks a game, defensive metrics in terms of field goal percentage against. He's among the tops in the game. Just got to keep him healthy and go. And he's able to offset how terrible defensively the rest of these guys are, from Sexton to Reeves to Doncic and on down the line. But you're remaking the squad, and you had a plan. You brought him in. You talked to him. Will this work? And you were decisive. And I got to give the Lakers credit for that, because one thing over the last several years before the regime change was that they were indecisive, that they were allowing Clutch to not only control the narrative, which, again, fine, whatever you're telling reporters, go ahead and have fun at it. But if it's behind the scenes as well, that you're controlling what's actually happening, now we got a problem. And it looks like we've now hit a new age of Laker basketball.
0: Look, they tried to get Walker Kessler the last couple of years. They really like him, and he can fit with what they're doing. You know, it's what that Luka Doncic gave this move the blessing and says, yes, let's go get this guy. I don't care they traded 2 first-round picks for him. I think the whole philosophy of, oh, you trade away first-round picks. You can always trade other guys to get first-round picks, well, right? It's not like you can't get them every year.
1: But, Jason, if you're any good, the first-round pick doesn't matter.
0: Right, right. I mean, these are 2 first-round picks that are going to be outside of the lottery, right? And all you do when you're a bad team is we just want to gather first-round picks to try to save them up for a rainy day, where either we can use them to get a guy and get lucky, or trade a whole bunch of them together. Like, the Lakers did what they needed to do to get better now for the Luka era for the next year, probably the next 2 years. This is a great move by them. I love it.
2: Yellow card for Jason for table text all night. Goodbye. Yeah.
0: Whoa! So I'm out the next
2: two
0: games?
2: The next few days.
0: Wow. Ben Maller's next. This is Fox. We are Fox Sports.
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0: 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And we don't have time right now, so we'll get to the Tire Rack play of the day next hour. Looking forward to that very much so. Okay, the Who Am I game.
1: Who?
0: LeBron James, you might have heard, he's going to return for his 24th NBA season. Fun fact about LeBron James, you might have known, he has played the most games in NBA playoff history. I have played the second most games in NBA playoff history. Now, I spent the break researching white guys in the NBA, preparing for this whole Stephen A. Smith thing, and so I haven't checked X, so we'll go on the fly together. Late night drug tester says, you are Saweetie, who is 33 today. I don't know. Do you know this?
2: Happy birthday, Saweetie.
0: Saweetie. Yeah.
2: She's a rapper.
0: How do you pronounce it, though, Lorraine?
2: Saweetie.
0: Saweetie. Okay, so I was right. Well, good. Very nice. All right, he goes with Saweetie. Who am I? Analog Al goes with Scotty Barnes. Shout out Scotty Barnes. Very good player. Now has a nice sidekick with Kawhi. Well, let's see. Eileen, who am I? Corey Taylor. Oh, she went Slipknot on us. Very nice. Doug says Billy Hoyle. Well, love. Shout out. White man can't jump right there. Sean G says Blake Lively. Good poll. Very good poll. Who am I? That is Derek Fisher. Yes, former Laker, among other things, but second most playoff games in history.
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2: You need to know.
5: The Boston Celtics have agreed to trade Draylen Brown to the Philadelphia 76ers to get back Paul George, two first-round picks and two second-round picks. The Lakers acquiring center Walker Kessler from the Utah Jazz for two unprotected first-round picks and two first-round pick swaps. Lakers also signing Kessler to a four-year, $130 million contract. The 76ers forward Kelly Oubre has agreed to a two-year, nearly $17 million deal to join the Pacers. The Grizzlies trading Santi Aldama to the Dallas Mavericks for A.J. Johnson, a 2030 Warriors first-round pick and two future second-rounders. In Major League Baseball, the Cubs defeated the Padres 23-3. Dansby Swanson had three home runs, including a grand slam and eight RBI. The round of 32 at the World Cup, Mark Tillman and Fallon Balogun found the back of the net for a 2-0 win over Bosnia. Balogun did get a red card in the game, making him unavailable for the round of 16.
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0: Robert Ori. 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
12: The Boston Celtics have agreed to trade Draylen Brown to the Philadelphia 76ers to get back Paul George, 2 first-round picks and 2 second-round picks. The Lakers acquiring center Walker Kessler from the Utah Jazz for 2 unprotected first-round picks and 2 first-round pick swaps. Lakers also signing Kessler to a 4-year, $130 million contract. The 76ers forward Kelly Oubre has agreed to a 2-year, nearly $17 million deal to join the Pacers. The Grizzlies trading Santi Aldama to the Dallas Mavericks for A.J. Johnson, a 2030 Warriors first-round pick and 2 future second-rounders. In Major League Baseball, the Cubs defeated the Padres 23-3. Dansby Swanson had 3 home runs, including a grand slam and 8 RBI. The round of 32 at the World Cup, Mark Tillman and Folan Balogun found the back of the net for a 2-0 win over Bosnia. Balogun did get a red card in the game, making him unavailable for the round of 16.
13: You know what time it is?
7: 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It's two pros and a cup of joe.
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23: 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Also streaming on the Fox Sports Pensacola app, YouTube, and Facebook as well. So we appreciate you for joining us here on this Thursday, just a day out, or 2 days out, you could say, from July 4th. Looking forward to the big weekend in store. And, yeah, we have a lot to get into here today. Obviously, taking the cake was Team USA last night. We'll be diving into that this morning. Jaylen Brown, that trade happening yesterday, getting sent to the Philadelphia 76ers of all teams. That's something we'll get into along with everything else happening here, storylines coming from NBA free agency. And plan is Corden Randall from Pine Forest High School will be stopping in here at 8:15. We'll be talking to him about that upcoming season as well. For the football side of things, that's at 8:15 this morning, so stay tuned for that as well. But yeah, Justin, I mean, it's always... That was the most stressful 2-0 win I've probably ever watched in my time watching soccer. And partly because, one, it's our team, but also because, well, we had to play with 10 men for 30 minutes. You know, just this could have easily been a 4-0 game, dare I say 5-0 game, if we just stayed on sides. But a lot of twists and turns in this game. But in the end, 2-0 was the score, and we got the win. We're moving on.
24: We're moving on. But the question is, we're moving on, but at what cost?
23: Yeah, that's right.
24: That's the question of the day. This is probably going to be one of the more talked about things in sports. I mean, we had a blockbuster trade yesterday in the NBA, and I can almost confidently say we're going to probably be hearing a lot of sports talk today due to the 64th minute of this game being decided that Flo Balogun was given a red card. The star striker for the United States has scored 4 goals and 4 appearances for the United States. Actually, 4 goals and 3 appearances for the United States.
23: He's been our best player.
24: It, you know, It's something that I've said numerous times after talking about this team. It's something that the national team has lacked for decades, and it was a true striker. And he shows you how much a true striker can change the game, as he's quite literally in the golden boot race. And you come in here yesterday, has a goal called back for offside, finally breaks through on a little grounder past the keeper that trickles into the net to score his fourth goal of the World Cup. And then we go to halftime up 1-0. You got to feel good if you're the United States, because you can really start to put the pedal down on these guys. And you're trying to. And then drama breaks. And Flo Balogun is given a red card.
0: Unbelievable.
24: After catching the back of the calf and ankle of one of the Bosnia-Herzegovina players. I don't know. Personally, for me, if you don't call it a yellow in real time, how can you upgrade it to a red on VAR?
0: Exactly.
24: That's the only thing I can put together on this.
0: And then the problem is, you can appeal a red card, right? Like, Team USA can appeal a red card. Unfortunately, though, it was backed by the VAR, so there's really not a whole lot of points to go and appeal it because, VAR overturned it.
24: So after, doing a little more research into this, they can appeal it. But the suspension for one game is confirmed. It will not change. They can appeal it, but it will not change. That is an automatic suspension, especially as you were, pointing to. VAR is the reason why, what makes this so solidified, and it sets that bar ever so high about why this won't get overturned. I can also see why it was a red card. They just didn't call it a yellow in real time. That's what's annoying to me. Also, Messi against Algeria, their opening game for Argentina, he had a very similar play where he caught the back of a calf of an Algerian player, but it was not called yellow, red, no VAR. And that's what people are also complaining about, too, is Messi wasn't given a card for that, but we were given a red card on our star player in the knockout round to suspend him from the round of 16 against Belgium, which we'll get to that later. But just really a really irritating way to go down, and I'm sitting here, watched the game at Seville Quarter last night. Great scene out there last night. Great scene. Jack and the crew over there, they do an amazing job with hosting these games, man. And truly, that was a fun scene. But the amount of offsides call, let me ask you this. This is a question I've had pondering on my mind since last night. What's more deflating, a goal getting called back for offside or a 65-yard run called back for holding in football?
0: I already told you. I mean, I brought this up after the first game of the World Cup. It's a goal, right? Yep. I mean, because I got so excited when Christian Pulisic scored last night.
24: Yeah.
0: Finally, we haven't really seen Christian Pulisic very active on the goal scoring here so far this tournament. And he finds the back of the net, but he's just a hair offsides. And then we had another one called offsides in the first half. We had I think it was just two goals, right? We had two goals waved off because the two players were offsides. So I would probably say that. I mean, yeah, I don't know. It's just, there's really no comparison to it, to be honest with you. It has to be one of the most deflating moments in sports. It truly does.
24: It is so deflating. But, I mean, what can you do, It was just seeing that these goals get called back, it really did. It sucked. It just sucked a lot. And I don't know. We didn't play amazing, we didn't really get out there and get a hold of them. But, I mean, we dominated it. We did dominate it.
0: Still dominated possession.
24: Yeah. I love the way that Freeze played last night. He looked great in goal. He actually had saves. Had a clean sheet along with that. I thought that was a great game by him. I think the team played well. It's just this red card really throws a wrench into a lot of things.
0: Yeah, it does.
24: I was impressed with how they played defensively after being dropped down to 10 players, because that's where things get weird, right? It's like you're 10 players, you're down to 10, and you're kind of sitting there 30 minutes still to play. Bosnia can make things, they can shake it up a little bit. And then, of course, Tillman with the beauty of a free kick that gets past their keeper's hand to make it 2-0. Then you kind of, I feel like America, all at the same time just kind of took a sigh of relief, because it's like, okay, 2-0, we're very much so, we're chilling, we're good now. But things were definitely a little dicey after that red card.
0: Oh, for sure.
24: To Flo Balogun. You just didn't know what was going to happen.
0: The momentum definitely pivoted and shifted to Bosnia's side of things. Yeah, I mean, they kind of maintained the majority of the possession or control of the ball on the offensive side of things. And, you know, America, the U.S., we pretty much shifted from, you know, a proactive state of playing to a reactive. We just were trying to just react to whatever Bosnia was throwing our way. And you never want to play that kind of style of play, right? You want to avoid that as much as possible. But, you know, we talked about it yesterday. We were really hoping that the U.S. would have come out and scored within the first 15 or 20 minutes, basically before the first hydration break, and couldn't do it. You know, couldn't do it. We had one offsides goal reversed before the hydration break, right?
24: Mm.
0: Yeah, but outside of that, you know, we couldn't find it until the 45th minute or so, you know, right before halftime. And I don't know. I'm with you, though, as far as I'm happy we won, but it's just like the red card really sucks because, I mean, yeah, he's suspended for one game, but I just hope FIFA doesn't look at this and say he should be suspended for more games following that.
24: Which there is potential.
0: That's still a possibility. We'll find out more about that today.
24: I would like to think, knowing that this wasn't called a yellow in real time, nor was it, you know, it had to go to replay review to be a red, I would hope that would not be the situation. Now, on the game itself, outside the red card, I can't say I was really, like, thrilled with the way the USA attacked. I mean, they got outshot by Bosnia, man. Like, Bosnia had more shots on target. They had more shots on the goal. It just really wasn't something that you're like, yeah, we dominated that game. I really expected that game to be a 3-0, 3-1 type game. And who knows? I mean, you were playing a whole third of the game without your star player. So, you know, that plays into it, of course. But still, you're kind of sitting here like, we got to play better than what we did yesterday.
0: I'm also really confused, too, because like it seems like a lot of our strikers were out of place for yesterday's game. Like, we kept sending in crosses, and there was just nobody there. Nobody home. Like, we could have had numerous goals if there was just a striker right there in the box.
24: Mm-hmm.
0: But there just never was. They'd send it through, and there'd be nobody there to answer within 10 yards of the ball. And that was really confusing to me. Like, I don't understand. If the ball's over here, you're expecting a cross to come in. Why is there a player not coming in from the right side, or at least standing there waiting for it, like a Ronaldo or any other striker that you think is who just sits there and waits for the perfect ball, boom, to go in the net? Like, I feel like we could have had so many opportunities last night to score, but our strikers just weren't there. They were too far up. They weren't right there by the box. So,
24: yeah,
0: I don't know.
24: And the last thing I thought I'd see coming in this morning is, you know, Bosnia-Herzegovina having more shots in the game and more shots on goal than the United States did. They dominate. I mean, it's not surprising that they won the possession battle once again.
0: About 10 players.
24: 10 players.
0: Yeah, for 30 something minutes.
24: Yeah.
0: So.
24: It's hard to kind of take that into account. But yeah, it was a really dicey game. We never play well against Europeans. And, you know, that's kind of like, this is the first time we've beaten a European. We've lost in 13 games, you know, we haven't beaten them. We've lost 10 straight to the Europeans for the last. I mean, it's just been bad. Like,
0: we just
24: don't play them well. And we definitely we were facing the easiest European team out there in Bosnia. It's just, I don't know. I wasn't really thrilled with the way we played last night, even with 11 guys out there. It just wasn't our best effort. Now, it's a huge win. First time we've won a knockout game since 2002. Once again, I said this on the show yesterday. I don't know how I feel yet about the round of 32 wins being like labeled as knockout wins, you know, because I feel like the true knockout round is the round of 16, knowing that that's how the tournament was played for a very long time. But still, it's a knockout win. We get to the round of 16. We will take on Belgium, who had the most dramatic game of the day. It was against Senegal.
0: Oh, my goodness.
24: I was very, very annoyed with how this game went down.
0: So disappointing in Senegal, man. Like, you had the game in the bag.
24: Mm-hmm.
0: You had it 2-0, park the bus, waste time, run the clock out. And here comes Belgium. They score two goals within, like, 3 minutes of each other. Like, I don't understand. Both coming off of headers. And the 86th and 89th minute. Yeah, this was a huge shocker to me. I don't understand what happened with Senegal. Like, maybe they got too comfortable? Kind of an obvious, right? I'm not really sure.
24: Well, that's the thing, is Belgium has been a team that plays late in the game. They really start to try and pressure late in the game. And that's the thing, man. It's just like, the way this game went down, you got to be very disappointed in Senegal. You get out there, you go 2-0 up. You know, you're clearly dominating the game. It's all you. And, you know, as we mentioned yesterday on the show, we would like Senegal to win. We've beaten Senegal in friendlies. We beat them a month and a half ago in a friendly.
0: Yeah.
24: Belgium, last time we faced them, which was in March, they blew us out 5-2. Not really something that you want to revisit. And now here we are. We're going to end up facing off against them again in the round of 16. Now, it was a friendly. I don't know how serious friendlies are. I do know that our full roster was out there. So 5-2 with our full roster. Not really great. But, yeah, man, letting up two goals within the span of 5 minutes, that blows me away.
0: Yeah, it is. I don't know what – I mean, it looks like the defenseman just totally – left the box open, and either that or, you know, they just got extremely unlucky. Because it came from two headers, right? And it was just, like, really good bounces. Yeah, like, really good deflections. And sometimes there's nothing you can do about it. And I think that was the case yesterday with Senegal. You know, defensively, they just totally dropped the ball. And also, the way that game ended, too, I think that frustrated me more than anything else from yesterday, outside of Flo Balogun's red card, of course. But to get a penalty or to get a free kick at the 126th minute in extra time,
24: mm-hmm.
0: that there's words I can't use just to describe how that made me feel. You know, it's like, I don't know. That was extremely frustrating yesterday. The game's about to go into PKs, right? And you just give Belgium a free kick with 2 minutes left in the game.
24: Yeah,
0: that was so disappointing.
24: That penalty kick was, you know, what's something that I've noticed here in the World Cup is, so you know how you have your rules official for the broadcast?
0: Yeah.
24: I feel like every time they go to this rules official on the broadcast, he'll say what he would do, and then the actual referee crew does the opposite.
0: Yeah.
24: It's like, you know, hey, should Flo Balogun get a red card? No, I wouldn't give it to him here. You know, if he wasn't upgraded to a yellow, like, live and decision, red card.
0: Yeah,
24: like,
0: whatever.
24: Okay, never mind. And he's like, well, and then, like, yesterday, this game, it's like, the ball was, it had already crossed the players whenever they had made contact with the feet. Decision, penalty kick. It's like,
0: yeah.
24: Do you know anything? Can we trust you? Because right now, it's
0: probably
24: like, not. And that happened yesterday in the England game, too. Like, Harry Kane gets taken out by the keeper, right? And he's like, yeah, I would give a penalty here. You know, there was no dive at the ball and everything. And they're like, okay, penalty check. No penalty. And I'm just like, what is this?
0: Three.
24: What does this guy know? He knows nothing. Why is he here? Yeah, no, it blew me away. That guy is struck out every time they've gone to him on any sort of call.
0: It just felt so soft, though. Like, okay, he kicked his heel. You know, and you give Belgium the game just because of that,
24: yeah.
0: Right? Like, that was so frustrating to me yesterday, because it's like, you play all this time, you play over 125 minutes, you're 2 minutes away from going to PKs, making this a very, very dramatic game, and you just hand them the game with a minute and a half left. Like, there's no amount of frustration that I can describe that just, that's how that game went yesterday. So, I don't know, man. That game rubbed me the wrong way yesterday, that's for sure.
24: Yeah, it was a tough watch. And now the Americans will take on Belgium. Not thrilled about that whatsoever.
0: To be fair, I mean, Belgium did look really bad in the first half. I mean, Senegal, like, dominated that game in the first half.
24: Belgium is older, but I still sit here and say they've beaten us a lot. Last time that we faced them in the World Cup was Tim Howard's very historic 16-save game, which holds the record for most saves in a World Cup. It was against Belgium. We lost 2-1. Could have been a lot more if Tim Howard didn't play the way he did. But, yeah, the Belgians, they are, man, they're a good team. And they haven't really played like it. That's the thing that scares me the most. They haven't played like it whatsoever in this tournament. They haven't played like it at all.
0: We got a taste of it right before extra time yesterday with those two goals. Like, they really turned it up there in the final 5 minutes or so, 10 minutes. But, yeah, that it's definitely it's an intimidating team for sure. And, you know, we kind of wanted Senegal, but you just kind of hope Belgium plays the way they did in the first half yesterday against the U.S. in the round of 16 because, I mean, they really didn't look good at all. They didn't look like a team who won their group.
24: Well,
0: not even close.
24: Well, yeah, and it's one of the weaker groups in the World Cup as well. Not a very good group whatsoever. But you kind of sit here and say, great, we face Belgium, and we also don't have our star striker. How do you want to carry yourself here? Who do you want to give the ball to at the top? Now, Mauricio Pochettino, he's an offensive genius. He was very happy about the win yesterday. Didn't seem to be very down about Flo Balogun's red card. But you kind of sit there and say, who is going to take over his position? And that's where I'm kind of sitting here saying there's a few options, but who would be the best option? That's what I want to know.
0: Yeah.
24: But I will say this, you know, looking at how Pochettino responded to the red card, he thought it should have never been a red card. He was like, that never an intention. He's like, it's never an intention to step on a player. It was a normal action of football that happened by accident. And so, which is very reasonable.
0: Well, yeah, there has to be malice behind your actions for it to be warranted a red card. And there was no malice behind what Balogun did. Mm-hmm. So, make it make sense. But anyway, that's soccer for you.
24: Yeah. And, Pochettino said he's very disappointed. He said it was an action that wasn't intention. Yeah, once again, kind of a language barrier. So, mind you, not my quote. He's sad. We cannot do anything to change this feeling. This is soccer. This is football. For sure, he's going to help us perform, and hopefully we can go to the next round so he can be available again.
0: Yeah.
24: Yeah. Here's what I would do, personally. A lot of people are saying Pepe is the guy to go to in his position. Ricardo Pepe's great. Mm-hmm. In Christian Pulisic's position, he is not a great striker.
0: Yep.
24: The two guys I would look at is Haji Wright and Timothy Weah. Personally, I'm going Haji Wright. Haji Wright, someone who has played for us for quite some time. He is someone who can be a very big effect. He's fast. He's strong. He's very similar build to Flo Balogun. Tall, 6'3", 175. Striker who can go win a header if you need him to. We've seen him score multiple goals in games before. Has not made an appearance in this World Cup, but he would probably be our best option to find a player who is as similar to Flo Balogun as we can. Mm-hmm. And Pepe is not a true striker. So putting him in Balogun's spot, that I wouldn't like that. I would personally want to see Haji Wright get taken over and put into this spot. Yeah, so I don't know what Pochettino's going to do. I know against, Turkey, I forget who'd he put in that position. I think it was Pepe that he did put in that position. I got to pull that roster up. But it's just overall, like, it's tough shoes to fill. Yeah, it was Pepe. No, we played a different roster. Yeah. We did.
0: For Turkey?
24: Yeah, so against Turkey, we played a 4-3-3. We typically play a 3-5-1.
0: Yep.
24: 3-5-1. So it's a little bit different when Balogun's out there. We play a different scheme. So.
0: Yeah, and then, it's tough when you lose a guy. Your entire scheme changes, right?
24: Yeah.
0: It's not just personnel that you have to swap out and swap in. It's just, a lot changes with what Balogun brings to the table.
24: Yeah, Pepe was the striker against Turkey. I'm curious to see, if that was an opportunity to give a younger guy some looks. Does he get, Haji Wright is a more experienced player. We haven't utilized him at all. He's very good. I don't know. I'm kind of curious to see where Pochettino's head goes to in this situation. Does he go with Pepe or does he go with Haji Wright? I think Haji is a much more experienced player and a much better finisher than Pepe. So I'm legitimately curious to see how this goes down. Yeah.
0: I know. Yeah, it's a head scratcher. But well, we have what, till next Monday? We play the Monday at 7 p.m.?
24: Yeah, we play a Monday at 7 p.m. in Seattle. It'll be a great atmosphere.
0: Man, the odds are so slim here for both teams.
24: I mean, it should.
0: It's calling for a draw here.
24: Yeah, it should be a tie.
0: That's crazy. But it's kind of what you, I mean, right? I'd rather it be, you know, called for a tie than, you know, be a heavy underdog, that's for sure. I mean, coin flip type game, just hope we go out there and play, have the better day, basically.
24: Yeah.
0: As sucky as that sounds, but,
24: I just look at our roster, I'm just kind of sitting here and just saying, like, it's got to be Pepe, right? But there's a hole in our lineup, and that, you know, it kind of cut off the head of the snake, basically. Yeah.
0: What did you think about the atmosphere yesterday at Levi's Stadium? Because personally, I didn't love it.
24: I didn't like it.
0: I hated it, to be honest with you. And I'm personally completely bought out of San Francisco hosting big time events.
24: Oh yeah,
0: like ever again. We've experienced it firsthand with the Super Bowl, and it's like I don't want to see any more of it because one, as a city, not great, and then two, the energy up there just it sucked. Like it looked like I wasn't missing out from being there in person. Like, I was truly sitting there watching the crowd, listening to it, and it's like, you know what? I'm not even mad I'm not there.
24: Yeah.
0: I don't feel like I'm missing out on anything. I'm comfortable on my couch right here, and this works for me.
24: It's completely different worlds because these two games were 24 hours apart. When you watch Mexico play in Mexico and you watch the United States play in the United States,
0: it's not even the same sport.
24: It's literally two different worlds,
0: like,
24: black, white. No gray, straight up black and white difference between those two teams when they play in their country. Disappointed, but how many times have I gone on this rant, Z?
0: Yeah.
24: We as Americans do not. We are ungrateful. We don't appreciate what we have. We're spoiled. We're lazy. I can continue on. And that's why, you know, once again, we appreciate seeing teams like Scotland come bring their culture into our baseball games. Norway come interrupt our cities and, you know, have people smiling and having fun. Brazil dancing in the streets, along with the Netherlands taking over entire city blocks. I'm talking major metro city blocks they're taking over for. We as Americans just don't know how to do sports, and which is so sad because America is the sports capital of the world, mm-hmm. just not for soccer.
0: Yeah.
24: Yeah, I sit here and say, the energy that was in Levi's Stadium really was sad, and it just kind of goes to show, when you put these high-dollar tickets on for sale, you're not going to get the people who are the genuine, passionate, will cry over a win, will cry over a loss-type fan.
0: Yeah, because you price them out of it.
24: Yeah, you price those guys out of it. You make it a luxury for those with the big bucks who make 6 to 7 figures a year to go out to, you know, fly to this game, pay $1,500 for a ticket, probably $2,000, who knows. And they don't care. They're just there to be there and say they were there.
0: Yeah.
24: But when you have places like teams like Mexico last night or Monday or what day was that game? Tuesday. Yeah,
0: Tuesday.
24: When you have those types of games and energy. I mean, look at what was inside the stadium. They broke the gates open at the Azteca trying to get into that game. They broke the gates down, and then they stormed in there. Then you look outside the Azteca. Littered. Quite literally, you could walk for miles and you would never touch the ground because you would just be walking on top of heads in Mexico with how packed out the country was to watch their team win 2-0 over Ecuador.
0: It looks like a purge or something. Like, I don't even know.
24: It was insane.
0: Yeah.
24: It's just, it's hard, man. And that's what I dislike the most about it. It's just like, We can like Seattle looked great. I'm happy we get the round of 16 in Seattle. Exactly. Seattle was good.
0: Yep.
24: Once again, Santa Clara not good for big events. We've made this clear. Not a good place for big events. A lot of people would agree with that in the national media as well. Not a good place to host big events like this. Thankfully, the U.S. won't have to play there again. Doesn't matter how long they go on. I don't think that Santa Clara gets another playoff game or a knockout round game. So I'm just hoping that Seattle is bumping. You know, we've seen that place. That's probably the best professional stadium in this entire tournament is Seattle. It's built to be loud. It's built to have a lot of people. It's built to be really a chaotic place for fans. So I'm hoping that will be the situation when we get there on Monday.
0: Yeah, that was going to be my next point. You know, it's just San Francisco, total disappointment. And, you know, it's like even after the game, right, West Virginia's going on or
24: Country Roads.
0: Country Roads, yeah.
24: Which I'm always glad to hear that.
0: Yeah, of course. But, I mean, that looked like a surreal just moment for the Bosnian people, the Bosnian players just, soaking it all in. It looked like good sportsmanship was going on there after the game. And then, you know, Team USA – it's just like, I feel like that place should be going crazy. But it's just the speakers playing, you know? I don't know. From beginning to end, it really was disappointing to see what the atmosphere was like there at Levi's Stadium. But
24: yeah.
0: Speaking of Levi's Stadium, by the way, they're happy about their logo getting covered up. Have you seen all that stuff?
24: Yeah.
0: Yeah, they've had a good...
24: Did you see how Gillette Stadium did it, though?
0: No.
24: So Gillette Stadium, you know Gillette?
0: Of course, Foxborough.
24: Yeah, shaving brand, razor brand.
0: Yep.
24: They covered it with, like, foam. So you could cover it however you want to cover it.
0: Okay.
24: But they covered it with what looked like shaving cream all over the logo. So, you know, still able to advertise what they're doing.
0: Interesting.
24: And it's like Levi's. They should have just made, like, a giant denim-colored cover. And that's how they should have covered theirs. But, yeah, still, that was just a little side piece.
0: Yeah, anyway, but... Santa Clara, you know, Levi's Stadium, very disappointing. And we've already seen Seattle and what they can do there. That's been the best showing so far from the U.S. fan standpoint, as far as like how loud we got and everything. And that's just Seattle for you, too, you know, in their sports scene. So really excited for round of 16. And it's good that we'll have better home field advantage, you could say, here against Belgium.
24: Yeah, it is. And I'm curious almost, you know, we still have knockout stages to get through round of 32 to get through.
0: Yeah.
24: But, you know, Spain will play the day. Portugal will play the day, which would more than likely be the team that would make it to the quarterfinals, one of those two. I expect Spain. But I'd almost get curious, the deeper that the USA goes, and we got to make it through the round of 16,
0: right?
24: At what point does a different country come in and have more fans in attendance than the U.S.?
0: This is true.
24: Because if they get into it with Spain, I'm sitting there like, I don't know, man.
0: Yeah.
24: If they get to France, right, like in the semis, you know, I don't know, right? Like, thankfully Argentina's not on our side of the bracket because I'm almost certain they would show up with more fans and be much more louder than the Americans.
0: I'm afraid it's going to be taken over by Mbappe dictator signs.
24: Yes,
0: and everything.
24: True.
0: You mentioned Argentina, right?
24: Mm-hmm.
0: Yeah, you mentioned Argentina. Yeah, that's really probably the three main countries. Spain, maybe Brazil, too.
24: Brazil actually would dominate us, too.
0: Yeah, throw in Brazil. That's another big country. Outside of that, I don't know. I mean, Canada, maybe? No, Canada wouldn't do it. Morocco.
24: Well, also, we wouldn't face Canada in the final, which neither of us would make it to the final.
0: That's true. Yeah, I got to look at the bracket and who's actually... But, yeah, I think Brazil, like you said, France, teams like that, Spain. Yeah.
24: Speaking of, you know, been asked this question a lot throughout, you know, the group stage. Is like, do you think we can actually win this thing? Every piece of me says yes, but it would take something like our star player missing a game that would make me say no. And now you kind of sit, you're running into that exact obstacle of Flo Balogun being out. It sucks because now you know who the ball's going through. The ball's going through Christian Pulisic as it always does. But who are they going to trust at the top to try and make chaos in the box? That's I don't know. I'm really curious to see what Pochettino does. You know, we have a lot of time between now and then to see where he goes with that. But unfortunately, this is going to be the situation for the Americans. They will be without their star striker. Yeah, and that's what the other thing that was so weird about this whole thing is he had a yellow card from the Australia game, right?
0: Right.
24: Well, that gets wiped off because he didn't play the Turkey game.
0: Mm-hmm.
24: That got wiped off. So he was just like he was in good standing.
0: He was.
24: And it was just a straight up red.
0: Yeah, it still boggles me. Boggles my mind.
24: Really,
0: truly.
24: Really throws me off how that was the situation to be. So let's see. We have a few games going on today. Mexico and England will play in Mexico City, by the way. We saw England yesterday. Very.
0: Ooh, okay, Harry Kane.
24: That, okay, but Harry Kane. This England team was very. Look, man.
0: And spotty. They didn't look good.
24: No, their fans were stressed. They stressed about how this game went down yesterday because it was really dicey there for a little bit. Then Harry found a header. You're like, okay, we can at least get this extra time. And then Harry, probably with one of the goals of the tournament.
0: Yes, yep.
24: Works up the top of the box, coming towards near side, then turns on a 90-degree dime and shoots into the top bin at 100 kilometers per hour. I say kilometers because that's what they showed on the broadcast. I don't know what that transfers to miles per hour. I think that might be 60 miles an hour or 70, one of the two. But that goal probably has to be the best goal of the tournament so far with the footwork, the shot, the ability to the location of where he put the shot, the defenseman that he had closing in on him. Yeah, that was stupid impressive by Harry Kane. And they were begging for that because he had looked lackadaisical. Just wasn't playing to the ball. Just didn't want to go to anything that was up in the air. Yep. He just was very lackadaisical. DR Congo looked very good. They were a very impressive team. They would actually go on multiple runs. And there was at one point, they were about 2 feet away from making it 2-0.
0: Yeah, that's right, yeah.
24: So
0: the fact they scored within 7 minutes, too.
24: That's why I kind of sat there. I was like, oh.
0: Yeah, this is going to be real dicey here for England. Yeah.
24: Because that's the problem, right? And the U.S. would have been in the exact same boat, is that when the team that is not expected to win goes up 1-0, they will park that bus, and they will make sure that they have, like, 10 guys in the box at the entire time. They do not care, which DR Congo actually didn't do. They actually kept trying to find fast breaks and counters down the far side, which they did well at. But I would have taken my 1-0 lead. They're like, whoa. Everybody get in this box for 90-plus minutes. We are standing here until they can get past us. And, yeah, they didn't actually put that much pressure on England in the box. England just truly could not hit a cross to save their life. They've been the worst team in the tournament at it. They cannot hit a cross to save their life. Like, they'll send a cross in, and it goes, like, 20 feet past them out of bounds for a goal kick. I'm like, how do you miss that bad? You get paid millions to do this.
0: So, as it stands right now, we do know that portion of the bracket, what the round of 16 will look like, and it's Mexico and England and Brazil and Norway. And, you know, I think as of today, that's going to be probably the most treacherous path to the round of eight, or to the quarterfinals, I should say, probably out of any other, you know, little section of the bracket, wouldn't you say? I mean, France's portion, I mean, Sweden, they don't have to handle, or excuse me, Germany, they don't have them in the conversation. Netherlands, they're not in the conversation. You know, Canada's Canada. And then outside of that, I mean, what, USA and Spain, Belgium, of course, but that's not really, that doesn't touch Brazil, Norway, Mexico, and England. Mm-hmm. Those are four top teams here in the tournament.
24: On top of what's more than likely going to be Argentina also coming through that other eight that are still yet to play.
0: Exactly.
24: So doesn't matter who wins out of this Brazil, Norway, Mexico, England group. It'll be a combination of those two and the quarterfinals, and then more than likely they will be gifted Argentina in the semifinals.
0: Yeah.
24: Which that's a pretty treacherous way to go. You're right, Z. And also, you know, you kind of sit there and say France, they've gotten off easy. They lose Germany, they lose Netherlands, they just have Morocco to beat, and then they'll be gifted either the USA, Belgium, more than likely Portugal, or Spain. I still think Croatia comes out and potentially wins tonight at 6 o'clock, just with the way Portugal's played recently. But we'll get to that later.
0: That'd be so fun to see.
24: Yeah. I don't know. I'm part of me really wants the USA to like beat Belgium because I want to face Spain to see how this team would look. Like it's a legitimate number three team in the world.
0: Yeah. Like, give us a good measuring stick.
24: I really want to see, like, because, you know, we were given a pretty easy group, right? We didn't have anyone that was super competitive.
0: True.
24: We've beaten teams in friendlies that are like, whoa. You know, there's been times that we have shocked the world. Like, I think, was it 2008? We upset Spain. We broke their 35-game winning streak in, like, a friendly. absolutely shocked the world. We beat them 2-0
0: in a friendly, though.
24: It wasn't anything that was a big deal, but it was. You kind of sat there and like, we haven't like had a big time win like that in quite some time. So right. I want to try and get to a game like that just to see how we would measure up with those types of countries. Belgium is competitive. We can beat Belgium. We did not handle them well when we played them last, but I don't know. I'm really curious to see how this goes down for the U.S. come Monday. But if they can get by it Friday, it'd be either Spain, Croatia, or Portugal.
0: Yeah, I mean, definitely as it stands right now, I mean, Argentina, I look down at the lower portion of the bracket, and it's like, Argentina, I don't see any team stepping up and getting in their way.
24: No,
0: there's that they've got an immediate, you know, they're a shoo-in to the quarterfinals at this point. Like, I don't see Switzerland doing anything for them or against them. Colombia, those are the only two teams who can even, like, maybe step on the same field as them.
24: And that's why, like, you know, we gripe about Patrick Mahomes and the referees and NFL, right?
0: Yep.
24: How the NFL protects him. We gripe about Shohei Ohtani and the Dodgers, how the MLB protects them.
0: Same conversation applies.
24: Yeah,
0: is that what you're getting to?
24: Apparently, from what I've picked up, you know, I typically can't understand a lot of the things that I do see on Twitter, as they are in a language that I don't understand more times than not, because they're typically in Spanish or Portuguese.
0: Another language, not
24: English. They're not in English. So but I've picked up on that basically that the world perspective of the, I wouldn't say casual, but the main soccer fans is that FIFA protects Messi in their mind. So,
0: I mean, he's the biggest thing to have. I mean, to be honest with you, sure, Ronaldo's there too. But as far as like a productive star,
24: it's mainly Ronaldo fans that are
0: worldwide. Okay, and that's half the world. So, I mean, that makes sense, to be honest with you.
24: I just legitimately don't know how they could still say Ronaldo is above Messi. That's the other thing that throws me for a loop. How can you legitimately sit there and say Ronaldo is above him? I the argument's like dead in the water, I feel, at this point. Especially this World Cup.
0: They really love pushing that like MLS compared to like European soccer button. I just don't really get it.
24: Well, I mean, Messi just plays there because he gets paid a lot of money to live in Miami, and he could still go out there and score a lot of goals. He can't play for FC Barcelona. They have Lamine Yamal and guys who are 24 years old,
0: course,
24: who are the next versions of Ronaldo and Messi. They're not going to play the 38-year-old out there. Like, he's going to where he can play.
0: Yeah.
24: And people are trying to beat him up for it. And it's not like Ronaldo's playing at anything special. He's in Saudi Arabia. That's not competitive soccer.
0: That's true.
24: Yeah. It's interesting, but I'm curious to see, you know, how Argentina fights through. They're going to make it to the quarterfinals at worst. They should make it to the semis. They'll have either. Well, I would love to see tomorrow. I would love to see Mo Salah go out, beat Australia, so we get Messi and Mo Salah.
0: Me too.
24: That would be a beautiful.
0: That'd be awesome.
24: That'd be really good.
0: Two of the goats of the game going at it.
24: Mm-hmm.
0: Yeah, that'd be incredible. And I think obviously Argentina's a shoo-in. However, I just don't know about Egypt, because Australia, they're no knock of a team, of course. But that's going to be a tough one. I think the odds are kind of calling for a coin flip type game here, too, with Australia and Egypt. You know, I think Egypt's slightly favored. But, yeah, I don't really know where to go for that game, to be honest with you.
24: Yeah. It'll be interesting. But, yeah, that's World Cup yesterday. We'll have Spain, Austria of the day, best game of the day, Portugal, Croatia. So, yeah, we'll have those two games on the docket today.
0: Yeah.
24: But, also, it just wasn't the game just last night just wasn't – the excitement level wasn't there, like, at the game.
0: It was a nervousness level.
24: Yeah.
0: It was a nervous level. There was no excitement level to it because, I mean, it was just – I felt really deflated once Balogun got that red card. And then social media just absolutely flooded with outrage about the red card.
24: If you were to not get on your phone at 9 a.m. yesterday, like, let's say you had no social media, and then you waited until – 10 p.m. last night, you would have no idea that Jaylen Brown got traded.
0: So, I didn't know Jaylen Brown got traded for like a good 30 minutes because I didn't have my phone on me.
24: Yeah.
0: Like,
24: but that's the thing is, like, with how much this red card's been talked about, I'm talking like I probably was on Instagram for 10 minutes this morning. I'm just seeing red card video, red card, oh, yeah. red card.
0: So that's
24: I'm like,
0: that's
24: no
0: what
24: one's
0: mean,
24: talking
0: though.
24: About Jaylen Brown right now.
0: Yeah. Well, I'm the exact opposite, but I got a good mix of both.
24: Really? I legitimately...
0: My feed's dominated with basketball stuff. So, I mean, yeah, it's I have like hardly anything but Jaylen Brown stuff. But I do see a lot of red card stuff, too. It's everywhere.
24: I got on Twitter. All I saw was just, you know, this person talking about the red card, this person talking about the red card. Yeah, I barely saw anything about the Jaylen Brown trade. Outside of, like, my Bleacher Report notifications, I got nothing else.
0: Okay. Yeah, so here, I opened up Instagram. My first three things are a Rays post, Jaylen Brown, and then a guy peeing on a waffle saying, "See y'all Monday, Belgium."
24: That's hilarious.
0: So that's my feed for you.
24: And my first thing is quite literally Barstool,
0: yeah,
24: Flo
0: yeah.
24: Balogun. Yep, Flo Balogun.
0: Yeah.
24: Mauricio Pochettino.
0: Oh, man. Yeah, a lot of my stuff's
24: Christian
0: like more...
24: Christian Pulisic.
0: Yeah, it's more positive stuff, saying, like, first knockout
24: Flo
0: win.
24: Flo Balogun. Like, Mauricio Pochettino. I'm not kidding you. Like, I've gone six straight posts in a row. Oh, I also had the waffle video
0: there
24: as well.
0: There you go, yeah.
24: But, yeah, I opened my Instagram, seven straight posts of just... Oh, then someone got engaged. Congratulations to whoever they are. That's Instagram. That's my Instagram feed. Just sports. Yeah. Oh, I actually have people who I follow in real life, and then sports.
0: Big wedding season of real
24: life.
0: Yeah,
24: I guess so. But yeah, that's all I've seen is quite literally. But I did a big cat from Barstool. He had a great. He said, "Can we get this Texas Tech judge to appeal?"
0: I saw that. Yeah,
24: to free Balogun. Can we get this Texas Tech judge to be the one that appeals this case for us?
0: Yeah, seriously needed. But anyway, let's go ahead and hit a break. When we come back, we will dive into, we'll wrap up hour number one. We've got a ton to get into, though. A ton of NBA news. Once again, Corden Randall from Pine Forest High School will be joining us here at 8:15, talking about his, commitment to Tulane, next football season, and much more. So stay tuned for that at 8:15 this morning. And, what else happened yesterday, too? We have a lot to get into. Stay tuned right here on the Morning Sports Take on Fox Sports Pensacola, 101.1 FM.
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0: 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Appreciate you stopping by, making us part of your morning. Yeah, looking forward to July 4th weekend. It's going to be awesome. That, Blues weekend, everything else to follow here with the month of July, and hopefully your month of July started off strong yesterday, and just have to say ours did, Justin. Mm-hmm. Team USA win.
1: That's a win. It's a good way to catapult us into the 4th of July festivities. Mm-hmm. Could not be any more happy.
0: And I'm glad we don't have to gamble on USA, England, July 4th. I know there was a lot of conversations about that, speculation going on. If, you know, could that happen? Well, no, it's not. We play July 6th on Monday, and we don't have to worry about that. Our potentially historic run getting, you know, cut short.
1: Would you have mind seeing us play on July 4th, though?
0: I really don't, man. Like, I don't want anything to ruin the vibes of July 4th. And I feel like if we give it the chance, they'd probably ruin it.
1: Well, that's the thing. Let's say that,
0: especially with these circumstances with Flo Balogun.
1: Yeah.
0: Yeah, no.
1: But let's say that, like, we won the group that Netherlands is in. We'd be spotted to play on July 4th against Canada, you know?
0: Okay.
1: You know?
0: I would do that.
1: Yeah.
0: Because Canada, what have they done in the World Cup? Ever.
1: Never.
0: I would take that.
1: But, like, playing, like, the U.S. could have been playing, like, July 4th against Canada or...
0: But that's very, very high risk, somewhat high reward, because we dominate. We've beaten Canada in so many big-time moments. If Canada beats us in the World Cup on our 250th anniversary, there's no coming back from that. Like, I think the slate's wiped clean from everything that we've done to Canadians in the past. Like, it's a clean slate. They have the upper hand on us.
1: Yeah, it's a risk, I suppose.
0: So, a risk. I interact with a lot of Canadians, especially with, you know, the House of Magic, my co-host and everything. I would never have the upper hand in our sports talk ever between the two countries. Yeah. That would wipe the slate clean, in my opinion. Wouldn't you say? Like, no hockey, Olympics, anything. Like, there's nothing that can save us from that.
1: I suppose, but it's not like they're coming out there and beating us in baseball or beating us in basketball, or beating us in football, you know. It's soccer.
0: This is true.
1: We do make it take a back seat until 4 years from now, you know.
0: This is fair.
1: But I get it.
0: But still, on the world stage, on our 250th birthday, like,
1: I get it.
0: I don't know. I wouldn't want to risk it, but... Anyway, we did have some baseball going on yesterday, too. We need to get to, before we wrap up the hour, Junior Caminero. That's all I have to say.
1: Yeah, Junior.
0: I'm ridiculous, man. 6 straight games now. He's hit a home run here for the Tampa Bay Rays, and they beat the Royals yesterday 4-0.
1: He's the youngest player since 1900 to hit 6 straight home runs or 6 straight games of a home run.
0: Yeah.
1: Mind you, this also means that he has 8 home runs now in his last 6 games, because the first game was a 3-home run game. Yeah.
0: He's playing like the best player in baseball right now.
1: Yeah, he is, and he's playing like a guy that the Rays are going to pay a lot of money here in a couple years. So it's just not surprising to see him do what he does, and yeah, overall, really cool to see him still be on this hot streak. The Rays, are they off today, or do they have
0: game 3? Game

0: And eight now, or that's eight home runs in the last six games. Correct?
1: Mm-hmm.
0: Yeah, because he had that three-run, or that three-homer game. But anyway, let's hear from Chris Adams-Wall, Rays broadcaster. The Rays secure their 50th win of the season after a 4-0 win over the Royals.
2: The Rays were going for their seventh straight win on Wednesday night in Kansas City. And after Jonathan Aranda singled in the first, it was Junior Caminero yet again for the good guys.
3: High drive deep to left field. He's done it again. Over the bullpen and left, a first pitch. Two-run homer by Junior Caminero. And the Rays have a 2-0 lead right from the jump.
2: Then in the sixth, it was Cedric Mullins' turn.
4: Cedric Mullins hits one high in the air and deep to right field. Going back, Caglione to the wall. Gone!
2: And the Rays would go on to a 4-0 victory. They have won seven in a row for the second time this season and now lead the Yankees by 3.5 games. These standings. The Rays will go for the sweep of the Royals on Thursday night. First pitch at 7:40 p.m. And with your Rays report, I'm Chris Adams-Wall.
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0: All right, thank you, Chris. Yeah, just incredible what Junior Caminero is doing right now. And it seems like it's just the excitement's bottling up with him right now. Because, I mean, think about it. He could go for seven straight games for this game three tonight against Kansas City.
6: He could, and it would be really interesting if he did. But he's been able to find it time and time again. But, yeah, overall, just a very impressive streak that he's been on. Rays still continuing to find ways to increase this lead over the Yankees. Huge for them. They now hold a 3.5 game lead here in the American League East over the New York Yankees.
0: Wow.
6: Very good. Take advantage of the Yankees while they are hurt and banged up with no Aaron Judge in the lineup. Huge stuff.
0: Yeah, they're on a 7-game win streak right now, dating all the way back to June 24th, where they beat Kansas City in the last two games of that 4-game series. They swept the Diamondbacks, and here they are on the verge of sweeping the Royals in the second series of the last three. So, yeah, this team is playing extremely well. You know, we were concerned about a little bit of a slide, a dip, you know, in early June, and, you know, they kind of did take a little bit of a dip in late May, early June, but here they are again on the rise and on top of the AL East, that's for sure. So, well, anyway, let's hit a break. When we come back, we'll get our Wahoos update in, talk some NBA here for the majority of hour number two, and also 8:15, Corden Randall will join us here, commit to Tulane University, and also senior heading into Four Pine Forest High School next year. I'll come back for more here for hour number two, the Morning Sports Take on Fox Sports Pensacola 101.1 FM.
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9: Did you know that the golden rule given to us in Scripture is given in the context of prayer? Matthew chapter 7, verse number 12 gives us the golden rule. The Bible there says, "Whatsoever ye would that men should do to you, do ye even so to them." Just previous to this verse in Matthew 7 are instructions that we are to ask, seek, and knock through prayer, and the Lord will provide good things. So understanding that the golden rule is given in the context of prayer, the question is, do you pray for others like you would want them to pray for you? Are you in a situation where you need God to provide for you in a huge way? I suggest that you not only ask, seek, and knock for your needs, but that you ask, seek, and knock for the needs of others, and then marvel at how God not only meets their needs, but yours as well.
8: That was James C. Johnson. He serves as the pastor of North Stone Baptist Church in Pensacola, Florida. For more Strength for Life, please visit our website, strengthforlife.church.
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0: 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Also streaming on the Fox Sports Pensacola app, YouTube, and Facebook as well. If you'd like to watch us this morning, I'm Zach Schroeder here alongside Justin Patrick. And we appreciate you for stopping by and making us part of your Thursday morning. How are you feeling, Justin? Thursday, week's winding down. July 4th weekend coming up. It's exciting times.
1: Just hoping for good weather. That's all I could ask for.
0: Same.
1: You know, that's really all you could ever want on a big weekend like this, especially around here. 4th of July, always a great time in Pensacola. But, yeah, kind of it's out of our hands. It's up to Mother Nature.
0: Exactly. Quickly, before we completely move on from baseball, you know, we'll be talking a lot of NBA and whatnot, free agency here for hour two. But yesterday, what happened to the Padres? 23-3 was the final score. The Chicago Cubs beat the Padres yesterday.
1: Yeah.
0: You just don't see a score like this hardly ever.
1: You'll get a few every now and then, but yeah, this was a pretty lopsided victory, a 20-run loss for the Padres. The Cubs only needing 17 hits to score 23 runs. Padres had 11 hits, and they could only score 3 runs. Yeah, not a good look. Everybody was getting a piece of the lineup. You saw PCA. He had a home run yesterday. Let's see. You had Michael Busch with a home run. Suzuki had a home run. Michael Conforto, he had a home run. Dansby Swanson had 3 home runs.
0: 3.
1: Yeah, there was 8 home runs hit yesterday by the Cubs and a whole boatload of RBIs. Yeah, just an interesting scene of events for the Padres. They were not having a good day, but a lot of balls hit into the bleachers out there at Wrigley Field.
0: I couldn't believe it. Yeah. Like I got the ESPN notification, and it's like, boom, 23-3, your final Cubs over the Padres. And it's just one of those scores you have to, like, double-check, and, like, there's no way that's real, right?
1: But mind you, they scored, I believe it was, I think, 15 runs in the first 6 innings, and then they had an 8 spot in the bottom of the 8th. They're like, no, we're not done yet. we're going to put up 8 more. Oh man, that's a rough day for the pitching staff. And of course it was Walker Buehler, former Vandy guy.
0: Oh man, yeah
1: he got shredded yesterday, and that one will really bang up the ERA. Oh man, he really is hurting it today after that performance, because 9 earned runs and 4 innings pitched, that's not a good feeling. Yeah, so his ERA got jacked up through
0: the
1: roof.
0: I bet you a lot of pitchers out there wish that you could have, like, 1 mulligan game, and you could just scratch a game off your resume from the year. That would probably be one of those games.
1: Yep.
0: Just at the end of the year, your stats are all accumulated. Yeah, let's go ahead and scratch that one game, and it'll really help me out here.
1: Yeah, that was double the earned runs that Walker Buehler allowed for the entire month of June, just in one game.
0: Oh, my goodness.
1: So, yeah, he had 5 starts in the month of June, and he allowed half that. Just really bad.
0: That's
1: really bad.
0: Tough.
1: Yep. He's pitched okay, but this was coming off his best month that he's had in a long time. He has not pitched this well in quite some time.
0: Yeah.
1: And now he got jacked up. But
0: I got to say, the Cubs do look really good, though. Like, they're 9-1 in their last 10 on a 5-game win streak, and I mean, you know, they haven't really played the best teams lately. I mean, they're on a stretch of playing, you know, the Athletics, the Giants twice, the Rockies twice. Wait, hold on. Forgive me. That was a little while back. But regardless, the Brewers, the Mets, Blue Jays, seems like that. You know, not the best teams in baseball, but still, the Cubs, they look really good lately. So, I don't know. They kind of look like one of those teams who we'll be seeing probably in the World Series conversations.
1: We'll see. The Cubs typically fall flat on their face in September, so
0: that's true.
1: We'll see.
0: That is true. But anyway, that's enough on that. Saw that yesterday and just wanted to bring that up. But the Blue Wahoos, let's see here. The months are flipped, forgive me. They lost yesterday 1-7 here against the Rocket City Trash Pandas. They won to round out June, like 9-2, was it? I forget, I got to look here. But 9-2 was the final here for game one. Game two, however, 1-7. Completely different conversation. And we got to hear from Eric Raymer on this one. What happened here in Rocket City? 1-7 the final. Wahoos dropping game two.
2: Hey everybody, this is Pensacola Blue Wahoos broadcaster Eric Raymer reporting from Rocket City with your Wahoos update. The Blue Wahoos saw their four-game winning streak come to an end last night at the hands of the Trash Pandas. Christian Hernandez hit a home run in the first inning, but that turned out to be Pensacola's lone run of the night. And the greatest enemy last night was a former friend, Jake Thompson, who was a fan favorite and played well for the Blue Wahoos in 23, 24, and 25, was recently signed by the Angels out of independent professional baseball and made his Trash Pandas debut last night. All he did was hit an RBI double and a game-breaking two-run single in his debut for his new organization. No matter, the Blue Wahoos are back at it again tonight. Eliezer Dishme on the mound, a 6:35 Central Time first pitch from here in Rocket City, as preparations continue back in Pensacola for our big Red, White, and Wahoos celebration on both the 3rd and 4th of July. If you want to see fireworks, Blue Wahoo Stadium is the place to be. This has been Eric Bramer with your Wahoos update.
0: All right, thank you, Eric. Yeah, that is something going on here this weekend as far as fireworks go, so if you want to go catch some fireworks here, Blue Wahoo Stadium is a very, very solid option, either, you know, at the stadium or across the way, where, you know, where Jocko's is, anywhere around there. Makes for a good time for July 4th weekend. But, all right, Eric, we appreciate you, and your Wahoos update brought to you by Juan's Flying Burrito. Game 3 of that series against Rocket City tonight, 6:35. Best of luck to the Wahoos on the road. Any other baseball news, Justin? I think that's pretty much going to do it.
1: No, outside of Junior, who's been the hottest bat in the league, just nothing too crazy. Just dog days of baseball right now.
0: Yeah.
1: Nothing. As we approach trade deadline, that's where things will probably get to loosen up a little bit, but there's been no talks really of anything right now.
0: Yeah, I know we've got Corey and Randall stopping by from Pine Forest here in a few minutes, so I don't want to dive into too much NBA talk yet, because we can get very, very far down a rabbit hole talking about Jaylen Brown. That's for sure. But when it comes to a lot of other teams that were very active yesterday, the Lakers were one of the teams that stole the show yesterday.
1: That's right.
0: Yeah, the Lakers signing four players within a matter of 35 minutes, call it within an hour. Walker Kessler, he signed a four-year deal coming over from the Utah Jazz. That deal's worth $130 million. Quentin Grimes as well. Sandro Mamukelashvili, he's coming over from the Raptors on a four-year $52 million deal. And Colin Sexton also joining the squad here for a two-year $19 million deal. So it's, you know, I think a lot of good signings here for the Lakers. They're really buying into what seems to be Luka's team. And they're putting all the pieces necessary here on Luka for him to be successful.
1: Yeah, I think this was smart by the Lakers. You know, you're doing what you need to do. Luka's a star. You didn't lose your star with LeBron leaving. You just lost a big name. You have your 1-2 punch in Luka and Austin. Go put the pieces around them to make them a championship squad. You know, Luka coming off what really should have been an MVP season. He has so much more to give, and really, this should be another year that he's right back in that conversation. Perfect time to add Walker Kessler, though, a guy they've been needing desperately for a long time. Yeah, double-double machine. It should be good.
0: You know what's crazy, though, is Walker Kessler got a bigger haul. The Utah Jazz got a bigger haul from sending off Walker Kessler than the Boston Celtics did for sending off Jaylen Brown. Mm-hmm. But we'll get to that in a minute. That's, yeah, we'll get to that later on in the hour. But, yeah, as far as, like, what teams got in return, you know, Walker Kessler was right up there with one of the biggest names to move yesterday here in free agency. But, you know, I love it. You add some size on Walker Kessler, big man who only played 5 games last year, really dealt with that injury bug last year. But when it comes to this upcoming season, I love the addition. DeAndre Ayton, I believe, also returning to the team. So we'll see, you know, what that looks like here for the Lakers. But like I said, 4 guys, you add some size on Sandro Mamukelashvili, Walker Kessler, some guards like Quentin Grimes and Colin Sexton, and this is a good team right here, Justin.
1: Mm-hmm.
0: Yeah, definitely a playoff caliber team. If Luka, of course, can stay healthy and his complimentary guy and then Austin Reeves. But let's go ahead and hit a break, though. We'll talk some more NBA later on in the hour. We've got to get to Corden Randall here, athlete from Pine Forest High School, kind of a wide receiver, tight end guy, do-it-all guy on offense. We'll be talking to him on this upcoming season. And also, he recently committed to Tulane, so we'll talk about that decision as well and much more. Stay tuned right here in the Morning Sports Take on Fox Sports Pensacola, 101.1 FM.
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0: 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Also streaming on the Fox Sports Pensacola app, YouTube, and Facebook as well. We appreciate you for making us part of your morning right here on the Morning Sports Take. And let's see here. Yeah, we've got our high school football series. We're going to be continuing this morning here with Corden Randall, athlete over at Pine Forest High School. 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
1: It's a good time to have that ad read because we're about to have on the guy who was a two-time Beret Jewelers player of the game last year for our high school football series.
0: That's right. Corden Randall, very active last year with the Pine Forest Eagles and looking to have another big year. KT, welcome on, man. How are you doing?
2: What's up? I'm doing good. How y'all doing?
0: We're doing great, good. Man. It's a good day. So, hey, how's your summer been so far? Going to any camps? Kind of catch us up on what you've been had going on.
2: Dude, it's been great. Last summer, it came fast. I'll say that, you know, for anyone that's young watching. I remember being 13 and thinking there's no way I'll ever be a senior, but it's here. My last ever summer. So it's been great, though. You know, I love the work. I loved it since I started playing football and just overall been a good summer, you know, hard working.
1: So you've had big news recently. You're wearing the shirt right there. You're going to Tulane. Congratulations on that, man. How's that process of, you know, trying to get locked down going to a college, Ben? You know, that's like the biggest grind as a high school athlete is trying to make it to the next level, especially one as prominent as Tulane coming off a huge year last year. So just talk about that a little bit.
2: No, I'm grateful. I'm grateful for every opportunity I had to go to college. And, you know, after taking my OV and stuff and really sitting down and thinking about it, I found the best place for me, you know. And I'm great. Like I said, I'm grateful for every opportunity I have. But obviously, you can only pick one place, and I had to find a home. So Tulane's my home.
0: I got to ask, you know, what was the process there? I mean, you had offers from several major ACC, SEC schools, you name it. But, you know, why Tulane? Why did that resonate with you the most?
2: First of all, Coach Ogeron. Shout out Coach Spots to Ogeron. Great guy. I felt a personal connection there, a personal connection. Like, it felt like home. I went down there from the moment I got there. It was nothing but good vibes. Great food in New Orleans, by the way. Some of the best food I ever had. And my mom loved it. You know, if you know me, you know, everything I do is for my mom, and that's my lady. So that really influenced my decision. And, you know, I'm going to go in there and make an impact as a freshman. Like, first day in, I'm going to make an impact. And I expect to start as soon as I get there and immediately be on the field and making plays.
1: So how long were you actually, like, talking to Tulane? Like, how long have you been in, like, contact with them now?
2: I'll say about probably 11 months. Almost a year. Yeah.
1: So you were talking to them around the same time John Summerall was still the head coach over there as well?
2: Yes, sir.
1: Okay, so, like, how did you, like, take, like, knowing that they were on the radar and then John Summerall making that transition to go to Florida, for you, like, how'd that affect you and your decision at all, if any?
2: Summerall's a great guy, first of all, first and foremost. He's a great guy, real genuine guy. Everything you see is what you really get. So, I mean, that whole coaching staff was, you know, based from him and learned from him and kind of was nurtured by him, you know what I mean? So a lot of the same kind of vibes and the same feeling, you know what I mean? A lot of the great, like I said, great coaches, like really good football coaches. They've been everywhere too. They've been to the SEC, you know what I mean? All that stuff. So, they're kind of, I don't want to say the same, but they're very similar. You know what I mean? Very similar in their coaching style and very similar in their recruiting. And, it was kind of the same energy, same vibe, you know?
0: So you're locked in now. You're going to Tulane. What does that do for your mindset heading into your senior year? You know, do you think you'll play a little more freely now, knowing you don't have to try to prove something to these schools? I mean, you're locked in. You're going to Tulane. How do you think that will affect you heading into your senior season?
2: It gives me a sense of peace, like you said. Yeah. You know, I kind of feel like everyone, to a certain extent, no matter what, every time you step on the field, it's whether you're proving something to yourself or proving something to your haters or the people who believe in you, you know what I mean? you always got that chip on your shoulder, and that just goes for everybody when you step on the field. You know, if you don't, then you don't love the game. So I always feel, you know, pressure to perform just because naturally of, you know, the level that I expect myself to play at. But I mean, yeah, kind of just feel a little bit more free, and like I can go out there and, you know, I don't have to worry, like you said, about having to necessarily show anybody because I have a home now. So yeah, definitely I can play more free.
1: So talk about you play in last year at least, you played in a run first offense. You know, you would line up in the Wildcat, you were a dog in the Wildcat, you did great in that position, but you know, you're a wide receiver at heart. So for you, when it comes to like trying to find film that you could show these college coaches, how was that, or how was it trying to get seen, you know, knowing that you were not really in a pass heavy offense in high school?
2: Like you said, I had to get back there and get the ball in my hands. You know what I mean? You look at my film last year, I was affecting the game and the blocking game as well. You know what I mean? Coaches love that. Coaches love to see me get my hands on somebody, be physical. So, I mean, really just every single opportunity I get, whether the ball's in my hand or not, I have to affect the play. I have to in some way, I have to affect the play. Whether it's blocking, passing, running, whatever it is. So, I mean, that's also my mindset going forward is every single play this year, I have to affect it, whether the ball's in my hands or not.
0: I got to ask, though, from last season, do you have a favorite memory or favorite game that sticks out to you? Because, I mean, we saw you do things that we haven't seen at all in this area before. And, you know, you put up 16 straight points in a game. It's just the way you can impact a game is crazy. But is there a favorite moment or a game from last year that really sticks out to you?
2: Mm-hmm. Probably beating Escambia.
1: I was going to say, it had to be Escambia. That was a dramatic game. Yeah.
2: Winning district championship with my guys. That was a good one. That was a great feeling because everybody, you know, everybody was happy. That's what I like to see.
1: So now you guys, you're going into this year, you're staying at Pine Forest, you know, you're going to be playing your senior season there. So just talk about that a little bit. What are you looking forward to? You're going to have a new quarterback throwing you the ball this season. How's that been, you know, in preparations for, you know, your last hurrah here in Pensacola?
2: Oh, it's been great. Like I said, I'm really looking forward to our guy, Ja'Cory Thomas, at the helm. I mean, he's the one, you know what I mean? He's improved so much, and the work he does, it's not going to go unnoticed. You know, it's going to show right here. So, I'm super excited. I'm very eager to get to the season, you know what I mean? I can't wait for it, but no one day we're taking as important as the other. So today it's now, you know what I mean? We're focusing the moment. We're actually going to work out today. So we're taking it one day at a time because, you know, reaching for August or looking forward to that first game, that's how we get complacent and, you know what I mean, miss steps. So we don't want to miss any steps of the process. Like I said, we're just taking it one day at a time, doing what we got to do, watching film, physically, mentally, getting prepared for, you know, the first game of the season. And it's the second game of the season, and so on and so forth.
0: Yeah, no, watching that duo of, you know, Ja'Cory Thomas and you next year is going to be fun. But, you know, outside of that, who can you tell us about? Who's on this team? Big playmakers. Who should we expect to do big things next season?
2: Zacavius Andrews played quarterback for us, played quarterback here in 2024, our freshman year, played in 2025, got hurt last year, and now he's playing receiver for us. So, definitely expecting a big year from Zacavius. I mean, he's shifty. The proof is in the pudding. He's a dog. KJ Kimarion Jordan, our tight end. I mean, a huge mismatch. He's really big and physical, and I'm expecting a big year from him. Expecting him to step into his role as a leader. You know what I mean? He has that natural kind of leader energy, and I'm expecting that from him. You know, I'm going to try to, you know, do my due diligence to show him what I can. And then from there, he should, you know, take off. Javion Casanova is another one we have. Played for us last year. Kind of got hurt. But, yeah, we're definitely expecting him to step up. Had three touchdowns in the spring game, I think. Number nine, definitely a great outside. I mean, he's a threat on the outside. You know, kind of adds balance to our offense. Deontay Stahl, we got a running back, great running back. His first year playing for us, and like I said, we're expecting great things out of him. Again, another guy who adds balance to the offense. They can't tee up on anybody, you know, because we got weapons everywhere. And then on the defensive side of the ball, of course, We got Zion Hurd, and then on the other side, we got Otha Thomas, just a great duo. You know what I mean? I mean, they're both healthy now. Otha missed, I think, 9 games last season, so you didn't really get to see him much, but we're expecting a huge season from him. Lengthy DB, and then Zion Hurd is just, I mean, he's been good since we were 5 years old. You know what I mean? So, and we add Kentrell Perkins from Catholic. He played at Pensacola Catholic last year. We add him to the team. Great addition. Great addition. So I'm not expecting a lot in the pass game from any team. I'm expecting to be, you know, very good on pass defense. And then interior-wise, at linebacker, Aiden Andrews, number 10. I mean, just the heartbeat of our defense, kind of, you know what I mean? A guy I love, a great guy in the locker room, and works his tail off. And I'm expecting him to put his face in the fan, you know what I mean? Go hit some people. And then upcoming junior, Tristan Henderson, for sure. I mean, you see what he does. Has offers from just about every place in the country. Great player. Like I said, I'm just expecting him to do his thing and kind of like KJ, them two to step into their natural leader roles and, you know, take this thing over.
1: Yeah, I mean, last year you had like Trent Henderson, who was like your main, you know, guy on defense, and you worked behind him, of course, and then, of course, you have the other Henderson brother coming in. But just talking about the seniors from last year, Justin Weatherall, RJ Payne, all those guys, how they set the tone for you as a junior to where you're going to be the leader going into this season?
2: Oh, my gosh. I love those guys. I'm going to miss them. I'm going to miss them dearly. I mean, like I said, it's crazy being the senior now. But, yeah, those guys, I mean, great role models, great leaders. You all see all my guys are going to college and, you know, going to the next level to be great there. So, I mean, you can only imagine being behind those guys how much. Yeah, am I here? Am I here?
0: Mm, yeah.
2: I'm out. Okay, I'm sorry. You can only imagine, you know, how much I've learned from them, and even just listening to them talk, you know what I mean? That's knowledge that I take in every day. And I mean, I love these guys personally. These are my brothers. I'm on the phone with them every day. So just hearing from them, you know, about the process, about things that I don't know, and retaining that knowledge has been so great on and off the field, like mentally and physically. They're making me better men. So like I said, shout out my seniors, Demetrius Mosey, like you said, RJ Payne, Trent Henderson, Justin, all of those guys, great guys. I love those guys.
0: I've got to ask, heading into next season, are there any games that really pop out on the page for you that you're looking forward to, just a little extra?
2: Nah, not really. We don't put anybody above anybody. If you stand in front, you know, it is what it is. Once the week comes, and that's what it is. But right now, we're looking forward to today first, and then obviously the first game of the season, Booker T. Washington. You know, that's what we're looking forward to. We're ready for that. And then it'll be the next week is the biggest game. So, like I said, next week is the biggest game.
1: There you go.
0: That's a good answer. Well, hey, one more thing quickly. I mean, anything else you have lined up here for the summer? Any big plans, camps? What else you have going on?
2: Nothing much. Like I said, I'm trying not to say it, but I'm so ready for the season. I'm just ready to start playing football again. You know, it's been too long. It's been too long without football, so it's time to get back to it. So,
1: do you know what your spring might look like after football this season? Do you, like, a lot of players, like, you know, like Katie Hall, David Aboya from like Milton, those guys, they did early transfers, early enrollment. Do you think you might do that, or you might just finish out at Pine Forest and hit the summer to Tulane?
2: Yeah, I'll be in Tulane in December, so I'm early enrolling. So yeah, I'll be up there ready to get started as soon as I can.
1: Awesome, man. Awesome. Glad to hear that for you.
0: Yeah, for sure. We're looking forward to watching you next year. And, you know, one last thing, what's your message to the Pine Forest Eagle fans out there? What can they expect for your senior season?
2: Improvement. That's what I want you to expect. I don't want to set the bar anywhere. You know, I don't want to set it high. I don't want to set it low. I don't even really want to talk about it. You know what I mean? I want to go do it, because talking is cheap. You know that talking is very cheap. So, I'm excited. I mean, I want you guys to be excited for improvement, and, you know, be ready for a great season.
0: Awesome, man. Well, hey, we wish you all the best. And once again, congrats on your commitment to Tulane, and we'll see you next season. Looking forward to it.
2: Sir, thank you. All right, y'all take it easy.
0: You too, man. This is KT Randall there from Pine Forest High School. And, yeah, heading into his senior season, expecting big things with, especially that commitment with Tulane under his belt too. So,
1: yeah, no, it's going to be fun seeing Pine Forest make the jump this year, especially with him, you know, being the leader on that team. So it's going to be awesome to see.
0: Oh, yeah, no doubt. All right, let's go ahead and hit a break. When we come back, we'll talk let's just get to it. Jaylen Brown, mm-hmm. let's get to it. We pushed it off long enough, but we'll talk some NBA when we come back from break right here on the Morning Sports Take on Fox Sports Pensacola 101.1 FM.
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0: 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Zach Schroeder with you here alongside Justin Patrick for the morning sports take on Fox Sports Pensacola 101.1 FM. Also streaming on the Fox Sports Pensacola app, YouTube, and Facebook as well. Great stuff from Corden Randall there. Joining us from Pine Forest High. That was a great, great conversation.
1: Yeah, man. I'm looking forward to see what he does this year.
0: And beyond,
1: just, it's just really cool to see him going to Tulane. We haven't had, like, I don't know, like an athlete like that getting to go really potentially make an impact his freshman year. Would not surprise me. Yeah, he's going to be good.
0: Yeah, seriously. I mean, I don't know. Christian Neptune, maybe.
1: I would also just love to see him in like a true passing offense.
0: Same.
1: At the collegiate level. That'd be sick.
0: No, he's talented.
1: No,
0: he has the frame for it, too, and everything.
1: That's a lot of, you know, that's a lot of receivers at the high school level. They can never really show, like, truly show their talent.
0: Yeah.
1: Because there's a lot of things that have to go into having a successful passing offense at the high school level.
0: Yeah.
1: Takes, you know, having a great quarterback that year, having the coach who's going to put the mind behind it. And, yeah, so it gets tough, you know, to try and put all those things together at the high school level. And that's why you see so many teams just do the triple option or the run first option or just, you know.
0: So a lot of these guys are forced to do like the Wildcat, like you said.
1: Yeah.
0: You know, just get them the ball so they can go do something, right?
1: It's whatever they know that will work, and then they can move the ball down the field without, you know, throwing incomplete passes or picks. You know, because that's passing at the high school level. It's tough, man. Very, very tough.
0: Yeah, no doubt. But yeah, great stuff there from Corden Randall. We appreciate you for hopping on. But all right, let's get into it. Blockbuster again. It seems like every day so far over the past week we've had a blockbuster to talk about here when it comes to the NBA, and the same goes for yesterday. The Boston Celtics, they trade Jaylen Brown to the Philadelphia 76ers, and in return, the Celtics receive Paul George, a 2028 first-round pick, a 2031 first-round pick, and a 2028 second-round pick, and a 2030 second-round pick. And those second-round picks are kind of a best of three different teams for each of those picks. So, unfortunately, we can't really have an opinion on this trade because it just flat out sucks. The Celtics get an F.
1: I give them a big fat D.
0: Really?
1: Mm-hmm.
0: Nice.
1: D.
0: Why do you say that? What gives them the letter upgrade?
1: Well, they got picks out of it. They got draft capital, so you can't give them a straight F, but I think you get some draft capital out of it. But so I would say a D. Yeah.
0: Here's how I put this. Here's how I think about this. Imagine the Celtics are like a homeowner. Mm. They put their home up for sale. They list their home way too high. They wanted 4 first round picks for their home.
1: Why would you get 4 first round picks for a house?
0: Because this is the NBA village we're talking
1: about.
0: Now you're
1: confusing me.
0: They priced their home way too high. Didn't get really any significant valid offers for it. The Celtics, their home, it was priced way too high, and they panicked a little bit. This is how I view this, and they had to basically budge and take a much
1: they had to get it off the market.
0: Lesser option. They had to get it off the market. It was a disgruntled home. It was, I don't know, there was mold they were hiding from buyers or something in there. I don't know. But you get what I'm saying, though. I feel like the Celtics...
1: They're building a landfill next to it.
0: Anything.
1: Which might resonate with some people
0: exactly.
1: In Pensacola right now.
0: And then you have to get rid of it. The Celtics, they priced this thing way too high. They priced Jaylen Brown. Apparently, they wanted 4 first-round picks for him. You definitely weren't getting that for Jaylen Brown, that's for sure. Especially when he's a player who is known to just be very talkative, especially over the past few seasons. I mean, surprise, surprise. He gets traded to the 76ers, and a clip comes out of him bashing Joel Embiid about how he's a flopper. Of course you're going to see that. That's just what Jaylen Brown does. He talks a lot, to a fault. And so, obviously, disgruntled player, even though he never officially requested a trade out of Boston, Shams loves bringing up that point for whatever reason. I don't know. I mean, the Celtics, it was a clear crossroads after they tried to go out and get Giannis Antetokounmpo, Jaylen Brown for Giannis, along with a few other assets on each end to make that deal happen. They couldn't do it, and Brad Stevens, he has to settle. He has to settle. But now a slew of other questions come across my mind. Why the 76ers? They're a team who, as the 7 seed, just bounced you out of the playoffs. why keep him in the Eastern Conference here and trade him to a rival in the Philadelphia 76ers? Why would you do that? And also, why for what you got in return? Like Jaylen Brown, you have to put your foot down in this deal and say, we need a guy. We need at least VJ Edgecombe in this trade. We have to get at least VJ Edgecombe. And reports came out right after that they were asking for VJ Edgecombe, along with Paul George and the other draft capital. But the 76ers said no. And the Celtics, I guess, just, you know, laid over and said, okay, let's do it. A deal's a deal.
1: Personally, I'm not giving away VJ Edgecombe. I would not. So I think that's the right move by the 76ers. But I think the entire Eastern Conference saw this trade and they all groaned and sighed because they were just like, son of a gun.
0: Yeah.
1: 76ers are now a competitive team in the East, along with a slew of others that were already up there. This is just...
0: Look,
1: they have a young core with Tyrese Maxey and VJ Edgecombe. You give them a true all-star in Jaylen Brown. I'm not even going to mention Joel Embiid, but whatever. He's there, too. And they also picked up Dean Wade, who is good depth and role-playing ability. So, overall...
0: He might start from about the four next year.
1: That's also true. He could. So, really, I think... I'm just more dumbfounded that you would let Jaylen Brown get the last laugh here because now he gets the chance to have the last laugh. Like, he gets to do the can't beat him, join him, but could it beat his franchise, so he's going to go to the team that could beat his franchise so he can beat his franchise. And, yeah, he just wants That's just I just can't believe the Celtics would give him that satisfaction to walk out and get there. Mind you, they also picked up LeBaron Fylon and the draft.
0: I know.
1: This is going to be a very interesting team next year. And I love it. I think Philly, that they look to be rowdy next year. It's going to be cool. Now, they are going to have, Joel Embiid, he's maybe got, two more years left in the NBA with the rate he's going at right now.
0: Joel Embiid?
1: Yeah.
0: Yeah, maybe three.
1: Maybe three. I mean, the guy's not playing back-to-back games ever, so.
0: He's 32 years old.
1: He acts like he's 37.
0: That's true. But he also does have to, you know, he manages a lot of the load management. He takes on a lot of the offensive load management, you could say, when it comes to the 76ers. But that might change. Maybe it won't. That's another question I have, too, about what, from Jaylen Brown's perspective, I thought he wanted his own team. I mean, that's when he played the best, was when he had his own team.
1: I mean, honestly, I think this would be his team. It's not Joel Embiid's team anymore.
0: Are you sure? If he's healthy, it's Joel Embiid's team. Joel Embiid is getting the rock on every single offensive possession.
1: He's the face of the franchise, but I don't know. I feel like things could change here with Jaylen Brown.
0: It definitely, in my eyes, if Joel Embiid's on the floor, this is his team.
1: Yeah, but he's only on the floor every other game. So how do you really say, yeah, this guy's the face of our team, but he only plays 50% of the games? You need a true leader, right? This would be, Jaylen Brown would be a true leader.
0: But maybe this does, on the 76ers side of things, another positive of this trade is you have so much talent now that you can also, you can manage load management here for Joel Embiid. You can take it, you can balance it, because you have plenty of other options to go win games. And you don't need Joel Embiid out there to go carry your team to a win, right? Because you already have, you have a stacked starting five here. And so, no Joel Embiid, nobody's freaking out. Mm-hmm. You know, you can save Joel Embiid for those big-time games when you have to go play, you know, the Denver Nuggets or the San Antonio Spurs or the New York Knicks. Any team with a big-time starting center, you can save Joel Embiid for those games. You don't necessarily have to go play him in back-to-backs or play him, you get what I'm saying. You can load manage when it comes to Joel Embiid's season. And as much as I hate to say that, because you have fans going to these games paying big-time money for these tickets and they want to see the stars play, so as much as it pains me to say that, that's just the kind of player Joel Embiid is. And, if it takes, him not playing in a back-to-back game or anything, so be it. Whatever works. But I just can't believe we're still sitting here in the year 2026 talking about Paul George in this way. It's truly unbelievable. And I had a list. I saw a list of what Paul George has now been traded for in his entire career. And it's honestly baffling what Paul George has been moved for. Shai Gilgeous-Alexander, Jaylen Brown, Domantas Sabonis, Victor Oladipo, Danilo Gallinari, 7 first-round picks, and 4 first-round pick swaps is the total for the majority. Big-time value Paul George hasn't moved for. That's just insane. And to add more first-round picks and Jaylen Brown to that already long list of what Paul, you know, PG-13 has been moved for, it's crazy. It's truly insane to me. Yeah, you know, once again, circling back, this is definitely an F grade here for the Celtics because now I think I'm bought into their championship windows closed. Officially, done. Out the window.
1: I think the Celtics are in for a rude awakening whenever Jason Tatum is their main guy and he doesn't deliver the same product that Jaylen Brown delivered. I think they're in for a really rude awakening. That's what I think.
0: I just don't get what do they expect, you know, from getting Paul George in return. Like, do they one, he's already injury prone, and two, he's 36 years old. Like, I just don't know what you expect. And now you have an extremely stacked Eastern Conference. I feel like the conversation is almost pivoting here with the Eastern Conference because for years we've talked about how the Western Conference is the most stacked conference here, and the Eastern Conference is making a very, very strong case because now you have the Philadelphia 76ers, who have a starting five of Tyrese Maxey, VJ Etchecombe, Jaylen Brown, Dean Wade, Joel Embiid, with a fun bench, too, with obviously drafting LeBaron Filon and whatnot. You have the Toronto Raptors now, who acquire Kawhi Leonard, pairing him with Scottie Barnes, RJ Barrett, and Emmanuel Quickley. The Detroit Pistons, who, okay, no more Tobias Harris, but they bring in John Collins, Jalen Duren's, you know, status to be determined. You know, they bring in shooters to their team. Detroit Pistons, they'll be in the conversation. How can we not mention the New York Knicks, of course, coming off of a championship? The Cavaliers, they're going to be in the convo, too. Maybe they get LeBron James this offseason. I don't know what to expect with them. The Pacers are going to be healthy next year. Tyrese Halliburton will be back. Ivaka Zubats. Pascal Siakam. Nembhard. Do you get my point? The Magic will be there. The Atlanta Hawks. Like this, the Eastern Conference is so up for grabs right now. And the fact that the Celtics traded away Jaylen Brown for Paul George tells me they are immediately eliminated from any type of postseason race next year, and I'm bought out on the Celtics.
1: I'm really curious how the Sixers work this offense, because if you forget like minimum games played needed for the statistic, they would have 3 of the top 10 scorers in the NBA last year on their team. And they would have 3 of the top 6, including the top 2 of the Eastern Conference top scorers in the league on their team. That's I'm curious how the ball distribution is going to work in this system. Now, I think it can work out very well. We'll see. But, yeah, there's a lot of offense in this 76ers roster right now, and I'm very curious to see how it gets distributed.
0: There's a ton. But I will say they, I think, are on the forefront of what the Eastern Conference will bring to the table next year. Mm. I mean, I didn't even mention Giannis Antetokounmpo and the Miami Heat. I didn't even mention the Wizards could be much better next year. Like, yeah, I'm truly just shocked from the Celtic side of things. But, yeah, you know, you talk about the 76ers. This is fun. This is really fun. You got a playmaker, scoring guard like Tyrese Maxey, who I can't believe it. Even they, you know, I wouldn't have been mad if the 76ers traded him in the deal.
1: Then the Celtics actually win this deal.
0: I think so. Like, you know, VJ Edgecombe, I understand why you don't want to let him go. He's your future. Definitely.
1: But also Tyrese Maxey is only 25, so it's like...
0: Yeah, he's your future too, in a sense,
1: he's,
0: right?
1: He's also your future. They're the young core.
0: Of course. So... You know, I don't know. I'm kind of at a loss for words here because, I mean, I just... What more can you say? There's no explaining it. Like, what does the Celtics front office... What do they think they're going to do with this? I don't know.
1: I don't know either, but... I would say that the Celtics really did hurt themselves. They put themselves in a super bad spot. And... Also, I wouldn't want to be in the East right now. I just don't know. Like, if you were to make your standings right now based off what we've seen so far in the trade deadline, who would you even put as your top four?
0: My top four in the Eastern Conference? Well, I'm going with the New York Knicks, number one. I feel like you have to. There's still a lot of other pieces to get worked out, but I think my top four are going to be... Oh, my goodness, because you have to leave out two really good ones. The 76ers immediately make that jump for me.
1: Mm-hmm. You got to go to Knicks.
0: I already said the Knicks, but I'm looking at the Pistons right now.
1: Mm.
0: And I'm thinking, do the Pistons, because I don't know what's next for Jalen Duren, who had an incredible regular season. He just kind of crapped the bed when it came to the postseason. So I don't know if maybe the Pistons are my first one out. The Cavaliers, I feel like you have to wait and see, does LeBron join that team?
1: Mm-hmm.
0: What's the future with Jared Allen over there?
1: Mm-hmm.
0: I mean, the Raptors, they're in the conversation too.
1: Yeah, that's where I'm stuck right now. Do I give the nod to the Cavs or the Raptors?
0: Exactly.
1: Here? That's where I can't look. I'm definitely not giving the nod to the Miami Heat. I'm definitely not giving it to the Atlanta Hawks. I think with how competitive the East is, like when you look at the standings right now, do you think Detroit is going to be the number one seed in the East next year?
0: No.
1: Do you think they're going to be the number two?
0: They'll be three.
1: I think three.
0: They'll be three.
1: I think the one and two would be a variety of Knicks, Sixers, or Sixers, Knicks. That's how I would take it. I'd probably throw Cleveland at number four.
0: I think it is those three teams because of how deep their teams are.
1: They're
0: and
1: deep.
0: They're built to have incredible regular seasons.
1: Mm-hmm.
0: The Miami Heat, for example, are a team to make potentially a play-in or a six or five seed and have a really good playoff run because they're basically unguardable with Giannis and Bam. It's just the shooting that's going to catch up with them. But their play style, they could catch some teams off guard in the postseason. But the regular season, if we're talking about duration and with how small bad their depth is, you could say, I think they're going to have a pretty rough regular season. Rough for their expectations of maybe just having a superstar on their team or whatever, and the move they made and their expectations. But I'm bought into 76ers, Knicks, Pistons, all interchangeable. Or really the Knicks and the Sixers. And then I'd probably throw the Raptors at four. I mean, they were the fifth seed last year. And they just made a move to elevate them to be a much better team.
1: Mm-hmm.
0: So I'm probably leaning for Raptors being four, Cavaliers five, Heat six.
1: You know, the Heat had the most scoring in the East last year, and they could only finish 10th. Now, this year, they're not going to have that.
0: But see, the Pacers, where are the Pacers going to be, though?
1: The Pacers are going to show me a lot.
0: They made the finals 2 years ago.
1: I get that.
0: They were unhealthy last year.
1: How many times do we see a team make the finals and then they just fall apart? You know, this could happen. We don't know what version of Tyrese Halliburton we're getting.
0: Well, this is true.
1: Pascal Siakam is not getting any younger.
0: But he's still playing at an all-NBA
1: level. He is.
0: And you have his Akazu box over there. That's a great replacement for Miles Turner.
1: The team should be good. But, once again, look how bad they were without Tyrese Halliburton. And this injury for Tyrese Halliburton has had this man wobbling around on crutches for almost a year and a half now.
0: True.
1: So I personally had to see what he does before anything. And it's not even like Tyrese Halliburton was putting up a large clip with points. He was just great with distributing the ball. That's why his offense works so well for the Pacers, because he would distribute the ball. I think it was, third or second in assists in the NBA the year they went to the finals? They just didn't have that type of guy this year. So I'm curious, how's that going to go down this year?
0: I completely agree. And that's kind of my biggest question, because, you know, you look at the standings here of the Eastern Conference, and it's like,

0: last year to catapult you. Now they have to do it again to stay relevant. That's the problem with what's going on at the Magic. They made the catapult move to be a presence in the Eastern Conference, but how do you stay relevant? Because now the rest of the Eastern Conference is also making moves. How do you stay relevant? They are now on the clock to try and prove that they can be. Because if they don't, I'm sorry, the Magic probably get ran over more times than not.
1: Yeah, now, no, I completely agree.
0: I have faith in Sweeney. I think the team's going to be great defensively, but they got to find another shooter or they are just out.
1: Yeah, I feel like you have to, you know, or it's just going to be like the Dwight Howard era all over again almost, where you can never just cross the finish line, right? You made it to the finals, but you couldn't cross the finish line. So that's where I get caught up. I don't know. This Eastern Conference looks so brutal. But anyway, we've got a minute left. That was the blockbuster from yesterday. So many other trades happening as well. We just don't have the time to get to them today. I'm sure we'll see a lot more down the pipeline here of this weekend. But when it comes to this weekend, first of all, happy July 4th. Happy Independence Day. You know, enjoy the weekend. Stay safe out there. But, Justin, we have a huge weekend of soccer also lined up. What are you kind of looking forward to the most?
0: Today, Portugal-Croatia. I think Croatia could definitely steal a big upset against Portugal today. Spain, they should get their World Cup campaign started very solid with a knockout round win over Austria. I think Switzerland takes Algeria. So that's where I would go.
1: Okay. I know tomorrow's Friday, but some people are taking off tomorrow, too. A lot of people are. But I say that to say, if you are taking off tomorrow, enjoy the long weekend. And we'll see you back here tomorrow at 7 a.m. right here for the Morning Sports Take on Fox Sports Pensacola 101.1 FM.
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3: That you have.
4: But today, Dan Patrick and the four Danettes are not here.
5: No!
4: So sitting in for Dan Patrick and hosting the Dan Patrick Show, here's Steve Covino and Rich Davis.
6: Wow.
5: Yo.
6: Good morning. I'm still mopping the place down. Mop, mop, mop all day long. Mop, mop, mop while I sing my song.
5: What's up, buddy? How are you, man?
6: I'm wiping down the studios, not because people here are functified, because radio studios are the dirtiest places in the business. By the way, you're looking handsome, Rich. Look at us.
5: Thanks, man.
6: Look at us with our USA pride. USA.
5: We got our bootleg USA jerseys from CBS, thanks to Iowa Sam.
6: Bootleg?
5: What are you talking about?
6: USA. This is the look right here. Iowa Sam, I have a thought on you. Iowa Sam is on the Glockenspiel, and we're in for Dan Patrick. Day two of the DP3, the Dan Patrick hat trick, with super producer Danny G. What up, Danny G?
7: Yeah, yeah.
6: 877-99 on Fox. Danny G's on standby. He's rocking the USA colors. The pride is here. We're feeling it today. And, yeah, USA with the big win yesterday. Controversial win. So, yeah, we'll talk a little bit about it. Covino and Rich, not soccer experts, but we got the fever, dude. Somebody get us the Tussin. Because we got the fever, dude. We got the soccer World Cup fever. And the USA and USA, orale, fever. And, Rich, I want to welcome everybody to what we do. We are on Fox Sports Radio Monday through Friday, right? But now we're hitting all these different markets, all these different cities. Shout out to the affiliates. Hey, we do this Monday through Friday, 2 to 4 on the West, 5 to 7 on the East. And everything's at Covino and Rich, and we're streaming live. All of our shows are on YouTube, at Covino and Rich FSR on YouTube. We're chatting it up right now. But on Thursdays, we throw it back, we get everybody involved, and we reminisce, because that's kind of fun to live in nostalgia. But remember, as Tony Soprano said, Rich, remember when is the lowest form of conversation.
8: Hey, Tom, so, hey, no offense, Tom, but remember when.
6: Oh, gabagool. So woke up this morning, got some gabagool, and we came up with an idea for later today. So I want to give the Dan Patrick crew a head start. Start thinking about the biggest comebacks in sports and entertainment, because it's somebody's birthday today, and we'll talk about it and celebrate. Old school when 50 hits, we do that on our show on Thursdays. But how you feeling, man? Tell everybody where you're at.
5: I'm down in Texas for the 4th of July, only because is there a better place in the United States than Texas for the 4th? I don't think so.
6: Is that why you're so rooting and tooting in America all of a sudden?
5: I'm rooting, I'm tooting, I'm tired as hell, but I'm ready, I'm pumped up. I got my Team USA bootleg jersey on, like I said. But I gotta tell you this, as I see you wipe down the studio like it's 2020 and you're COVID boy with wet wipes and napkins over
6: that
5: there.
6: That sort of set
5: Clorox
6: the standard.
5: Wipes.
6: Yeah, I wasn't always that way, but Radio studios need a wipe down because you got people, you know, loud mouths spitting into the microphone all day. And yeah, it's gross. Yeah, exactly.
5: Well, while you wipe it down, I do want to give everyone a 4th of July travel heads up. And I did notice this when I was at the airport last night. They say the dirtiest places and things to touch are office keyboards. You ever take a keyboard at the office and hold it upside down and tap it, and everyone's crumbs from the last 15 years fall out of the keyboard?
6: Isn't that how trail mix was invented?
5: No, that's when a dad went in the backseat of a car and shook out his kid's car seat. Right?
6: I know. I know the origins, bro.
5: They say a keyboard at an office, which is disgusting.
6: Especially like if a guy with a beard rocks that keyboard. There's like beard pubes all inside. There's a work boot stuck in there. An old rubber tire. There's like,
5: wait, is that a license plate?
6: Yeah, there's all sorts of stuff. Grime, too. Rick Grimes is in there.
5: So
7: hey, the Lakers signed him yesterday.
5: Oh, yeah. A keyboard at the workplace. But you always say a radio studio is pretty gross. A toilet bowl. And you know what they say? Those trays at TSA at the airport, because they never clean them. Danny G, I know you're a little bit of a germaphobe with your neck pillow and sunglasses and, you know, blankie. My blanket. Woo-hoo.
7: Get that right. It's a Dodgers blankie.
6: That's what sucks about when Danny G has to take off his Dodgers hoodie and throw it in that disgusting bin that's never clean. Because people are putting their weak-ass, dirty shoes in that thing all day for years and years. That's what it is. I thought you were going to say the dirtiest thing ever were high school pennies. Because they never clean those either.
5: High school pennies are on the top 10 list. Don't worry, Camino. But
6: that's what we're wearing right now. It feels like we're wearing them.
9: They're recycled pennies. That's why they have a little odor to them.
6: Yeah, they're recycled pennies. Yeah. That's what these are, these cheap jerseys.
5: Yeah, that's what they're made. You're right. They say that those bins at the airport are never cleaned. And when you think about it, you put your dirty-ass shoes in, you put your belongings, and then it gets to the end of the little carousel, and it goes to that little bin, and they just do it again. And they're saying they never clean them.
6: Well, where there's crisis, there's opportunity. And I feel like any young kid out there with a power washer should start a little business and get in cahoots with the airports and make a difference and get on this. Because it seems like a problem. Well, thanks for the fun fact, Rich. I know Rich is traveling. He's a traveling man. And he's traveling more than James Harden, more than LeBron James. Hey, and where is LeBron James traveling? We're going to talk him, too, because there's like so much debate and controversy going on about LeBron James and his, I guess, his status with the Lakers. Not his status.
7: Yo, can you hear me?
1: Yeah, what's going on?
7: Legacy.
6: Legacy with the Lakers. I was thinking stature. I don't know.
5: What did they say back in the day? It's complicated.
7: You good to go?
5: Yeah, it's freaking complicated. So we're going to get to LeBron. But I want to ask you a question as we get into the meat of the show, in for the great Dan Patrick, Covino and Rich. What is, in your mind, force and malice? Because I'm headed to the airport yesterday, and truth be told, I missed the second half of Team USA, and I'm watching on my phone, and I see everyone from athletes to celebrities to everyday doofuses.
6: Force and Malice sounds like a hip hop group from the 90s.
5: Denny G used to produce Force
6: sounds
5: and
6: like
5: Malice.
6: They opened up for Smith and Wesson back in the day.
5: All right, yeah. Weren't they the opening act for Run DMC?
10: How you doing?
6: They opened up for Nice and Smooth.
10: Good
6: hip hop junkies.
5: Force and Malice not only is a great name for a hip hop duo. But that is what they say is necessary. Right now.
6: Rich, weren't you in a hip-hop group called Nerdy by Nature?
11: Done, so yeah, great.
5: Perfect. Okay.
6: Yo, man. Awesome. I know. I couldn't sleep last night. I was thinking about that all night long.
7: No, Rich was in the Young Black
11: Team. Yeah, he was.
6: He was the whitest guy.
5: Force and Malice. I'm so white, I'm on the Lakers. There's apparently Force and Malice.
10: You're breaking up a little bit. You want to find a
5: red card. And I feel like the world yesterday responded.
11: How's my sound? Is my sound
5: as if they
11: good
5: were
11: enough?
5: All football experts.
10: Fine.
5: As
10: we're
5: to,
10: just, that's not a red card. This dude suspended? If we can find a spot where there's some good bars, and then we'll be able to.
5: I don't know what was forceful, and I don't know what was malice, but at full speed.
11: Give me 2 minutes.
5: Play in question.
10: Yeah, no worries.
5: Sometimes wouldn't even get a yellow card is what I'm reading and thinking. Because, again, we can't all pretend to be football, soccer experts.
6: No, but USA did get the win. That's first and mostly the most important here. over Bosnia. So congrats to them.
1: That was the
6: and it was
1: Canada,
6: a lot of fun, man. It was
1: right?
6: a really fun game. That's how we came in rocking our CBS jerseys, which do deserve some explanation. We'll get to that. What's up, Danny G?
1: Damn, really.
10: It was 32 degrees Celsius.
7: Oh, yeah. I watched every minute.
6: Sam, were you watching?
10: Humid.
12: Absolutely. I was texting you.
10: So I don't know what that is Fairness.
6: Were you here still when that was going on? Like, what was the reaction? Because social media's reaction was like,
10: and we had like a, it was blue skies all day.
6: How could that be a red card?
12: Yeah, so like, they're only supposed to use the VAR. From what I read, they're only supposed to use the VAR for, like, when they slow it down and put it in still shot.
10: Yeah, it was really good.
12: It's only for like point of contact.
10: Really good.
12: So like, when they presented the still shot or whatever to the ref
10: on the
12: field.
10: Grilling up all day. We were doing dogs.
12: Stop me if I'm wrong here, but like, that wasn't the right thing. Right way you use VAR.
1: I didn't realize, so. Our days were like
12: he was
1: so
12: just going for the ball, and he
10: took
12: his ankle.
10: Oh, yeah.
6: Wasn't looking at him.
12: No. So it didn't look intentional. It wasn't like extra malicious. It was just a play on the ball, and it did not deserve a red card.
6: More malicious intent in the NBA Finals when Wemby was stomping on people, not getting in a foul call.
5: Let's go. If we were a duo, would you be forced?
10: It's very similar vibes to 4th of July, just fireworks, all that
5: force
10: stuff.
5: We were doing them on the force at Malice.
6: I mean, look at you. You're an outlaw, bro. You're Malice.
10: What do you got planned for this weekend?
5: Is
1: you know, similar. I just got a wedding actually later in the weekend.
6: Yeah, it has a better ring to it. Force and Phallus. Yeah, that's a good one, Danny. We're going
1: to
6: roll with that.
5: But Danny, I always think about in sports when a call is made.
10: Yeah,
1: that's a big thing.
5: No, good stuff. To make it right,
1: you know, we live on the water.
5: I don't think there's anything more frustrating.
10: Yeah, the cottage is on the water too.
5: In baseball, when they go to New York and you're like, oh,
10: it's just clearly
5: will be overturned
10: with a boat,
5: and it's not. Or they go to the booth in the NFL and you're like, wait.
10: They're constantly running into issues with their boats.
5: When they can't get it right,
10: they have like.
5: I feel like us as fans need further explanation. Like, I don't think you could just chalk it up to. As Sam said, the ref got maybe not the best look. Red card.
13: Is it better now?
5: A World Cup game and something that happens every 4 years.
10: Say a couple lines there. Yeah, I think we're good.
5: And this is apparently Team USA, one of their better players.
1: Yeah, we're good. We're good.
6: Yeah, all very, right. very
10: so,
6: sticky
10: Zach
6: situation,
10: here is
6: Rich. And
10: is
6: now you're down
10: well.
6: A guy.
10: We're going to jump,
6: you know, an important piece of the puzzle
10: right into
6: moving
10: things.
6: Forward.
10: We'll talk a little Orlando
6: it's just
10: Magic.
6: Like any other sport,
10: agency,
6: though. I think because
10: going on,
6: the stakes are so high and everybody's tuning
10: we'll
6: in,
10: right
6: we're thinking
10: it.
6: They could
10: okay,
6: change
10: cool.
6: it or something. Yeah. And that's not
10: so
6: what's going to happen.
10: You want to intro back in?
6: Like it is what it is
10: from the break, and then I can
6: like, oh, you know what? We're sorry, guys. Upon further review, they've already denied that option.
5: A weird, I'm not saying a pride thing, but
6: there's no appeal.
5: The idea of.
12: Yeah, the no appeal part is awful.
5: When you're
1: moving
5: in
1: along
5: a marriage,
1: on the house
5: a
1: of Magic
5: Castro
1: on
5: 96.9
1: The Game, Orlando
5: anything
1: Sports Leader, Fox Sports Pensacola,
5: if
1: 101.1 FM,
5: and it's
1: and
5: very
1: always
5: clear.
1: Streaming platform, Spotify, and Apple
5: and it
1: Podcasts.
5: Could be changed.
1: There today. We greatly
5: you would
1: appreciate
5: change
1: you.
5: It, right?
6: Yeah, but they're not rolling with
1: here
6: like, we're being
1: Josh
6: like
1: Elijah.
6: Sad.
1: Josh, what an exciting guest we have on
6: Baby
1: the
6: Americans.
1: Program
6: like, we're
1: today.
6: Screaming
1: and who else
6: not
1: better
6: fair.
1: Than Patrick Beverly? Obviously, a very busy time in free agency.
6: That's really it.
5: It's not fair.
6: And then there's, you know, again, there's always the controversy.
10: Yeah, very stoked to have Patrick on the show here. He's
6: that's
10: made
6: nothing
10: all three
6: new in that
10: all
6: people are
10: teams,
6: against
10: one of which
6: the U.S.
10: Was the first
6: and they don't want
10: all
6: us
10: defense
6: to win.
10: In 2017
6: that becomes
10: with the Houston
6: the
10: Rockets. He spent
6: don't
10: most of
6: how
10: his career with
6: is.
10: The Houston Rockets.
6: What do
10: like
6: I know?
10: First,
6: I'm just the guy in
10: the
6: $10 the
10: Minnesota
6: CBS
10: Lakers jersey.
6: Which
10: learned from
6: CBS USA jersey.
7: I looked up FIFA's disciplinary code. It says it cannot be reduced or overturned through appeal unless the ban is extended to more than one.
13: I'm good. Thanks for having me. Excuse the sweat. I just got out the gym. But no, I was excited to try to get this interview done by 9. I didn't want to have you guys waiting too long.
10: No, all good, my man.
6: It just is what it is.
10: Respectful with getting those reps in, too.
6: There's no changing it because
10: we're going to dive right into free agency here.
6: See, there's like an entitlement that a lot of
10: casual
6: Americans feel.
10: Have been fairly busy. Just
6: and
10: in
6: just
10: their
6: like,
10: free agency efforts and bringing back.
5: Honestly,
10: we'll
5: there's a question
10: with
5: itself.
10: Vucevic,
5: are we entitled
10: a reunion with Vucevic?
6: Yeah, a little bit.
10: You
6: a
10: had the chance to be able to play with
6: we
10: in,
6: quick
10: in
6: to go
10: Chicago
6: to conspiracy
10: as well.
6: And quick to
10: so,
6: say,
10: you know, Magic fans are very familiar with Vucevic, but what can you
6: know,
10: tell
6: that
10: us
6: everybody's
10: about
6: against
10: with
6: us and FIFA doesn't want us to win and all that stuff.
13: One thing that stood out with Vucevic is true professional. When I mean true professional, I mean
6: I do think
13: mentoring young guys in the gym getting his individual
6: working at the dude.
7: A yellow card wasn't even pulled on the play.
13: I never seen Vucevic sit out and say, I can't practice.
12: Even though Rich, I think yellow card is the weakest.
13: Traits like that, especially from a veteran.
12: But I honestly think
13: he still has a lot in the tank.
12: But those attributes from an older player,
13: I think that trickles down to your young guys. And being the fact that he spent a lot of his time in Orlando, I think it's like a welcome home fitting type of thing. I think it's good for him. I think it's good for the organization also.
12: Well, how does this actually move the recommendation to the referee based on slow motion and still replays, which is not aligned with VAR protocols,
14: as these should be used for only point of contact. What does he do to actually help the Orlando Magic squad?
12: Once at the screen, however, it would have been a surprise if the referee on the field did not send off Balugan, considering
13: you get a big, right, who's accustomed to being a starting big a lot of time in his career.
12: That is what happened.
13: Get that type of big.
12: It did look vicious.
13: He's your backup now.
12: If it was stopped or slowed down.
13: Having
12: but
13: a guy at that age, that size,
12: his ability to shoot the three. We can't speak out of both sides of our mouth, too, because people say
13: and I'm saying he's going to be doing all this against the backup guys. You know what I'm saying?
12: Like, he had success
13: doing it as a starter.
12: Real time,
13: or now he's in that backup role. It's not a lot of pressure on him, right?
12: He can
13: kind of enjoy Orlando. He was in Boston. He was in Chicago. That Orlando weather is kind of different when you're hitting the practice, right?
12: So I
13: think this is good for him. I think it's good for the organization. I like the move.
12: I think we saw that guy's whole ankle roll, like he's back.
1: Jonathan Isaac, obviously, like just stopped him, restructuring his deal a little bit. He's bringing
12: the cleat
1: right into
12: the back of the ankle.
1: Similar to you, Pat, there was no malicious intent.
12: It was not done deliberately. I think that's the difference here.
1: What kind of value does he bring to the table when it comes to
5: everything in society when someone says or does the wrong thing?
12: And again, there's proof that he wasn't even looking at Adam in that direction.
13: If he can stay,
12: when it
13: I think that's his been athlete, his Achilles heel his entire career.
5: Something
13: like,
5: questionable.
13: You guys probably have seen it.
5: You know what I always say?
13: It's
5: funny how no one ever looks at intent.
13: If he can be healthy, they look at results, he's an elite defender.
5: Someone can
13: not,
5: say something
13: not a okay defender, not a you know pass the eye test type of defender.
5: If the intent
13: he's an elite
5: there,
13: defender, and I think that most of the time when we've seen him healthy, he's defended well, and he's also
5: decided
13: offensively played very well. You know, it's just been the only thing that's carried him down is health. I mean, you talk about what 6'10", maybe 6'9", 6'10", type of guy. I remember early in my career, he was healthy.
12: Watch the replay. If we can get it right,
13: I mean, he played both sides. Right?
12: The
13: ceiling for Isaac was higher than a lot of players that's on Orlando Magic now. You know, he was actually the 1-2, maybe 3 go-to type of guy on the team. So to get him back on the deal. A team-friendly deal, but at the same time, for a basketball player,
5: I'm sorry, they've lost
13: a type of deal, you
5: sorry,
13: can like, okay,
5: sorry.
13: Cool, this is my last chance. Like, I got to knock this out the park. I think it's good for him. I think it's really good for him.
12: But too bad, it's July 2nd.
1: Maybe you can speak on this a little bit, too.
12: 7 in a row.
1: Big-time defensive guy in your time in the NBA. And you know,
5: thrown out of the game because someone in the crowd was chirping at the umpire.
1: You know, how much more difficult is it to stay healthy because you're just going out there and exerting your body so much energy night in, night out?
5: And everything shows, replays everything, that Aaron Boone didn't say
1: anything.
13: I just think you have to understand what your role is.
5: Your worst trait.
13: Right?
12: Join me
5: on
12: FIFA
13: from
12: Council
13: the beginning. I don't know my
12: change,
13: first
12: Rich,
13: what,
12: know
13: five, 6 years in NBA.
5: Go,
13: I knew that I was going to be a 3-and-D type
5: this
13: player.
5: Is
13: I knew James Harden
12: you
13: was going to have
12: they,
13: the ball.
12: They
13: I knew
12: make the
13: was going to be
12: There's
13: up
12: no appeal. Sam
13: so my summertime workouts were a lot different.
12: Can't
13: I didn't
12: say,
13: do a lot of
12: you know, hey,
13: offensive,
12: right, over.
13: You know, between the legs, come on, pick and roll, step back.
12: Button,
13: because why am I working on shit I'm not going to do? Right? My things I did in the summer, and I hope you guys have
12: you
13: know, guys just watching
12: American
13: and listening.
12: Who's used to
13: but the things that I did in the summer was, one, I was in elite shape. I knew that my durability, me being able to play defense for a long time was my bread and butter. Right? So I didn't spend a lot of time on a basketball court shooting step backs and wing threes where I know I want to go shoot a game.
5: Understand.
13: Okay, I shot my corner threes, right? I got my spots. I shot more corner threes
5: some
13: than I did other spots, and I just was in elite condition. And I did that for year after year, which you know, I gave me a chance
5: there,
13: to make a ton of money in this league and earn some defensive player, you know, some first team, second team.
14: Well, let's kind of build off of that a little bit in your overall perspective of the Magic here, and you are regarded as one of the best lockdown defenders at your position. What do you see from the Orlando Magic, and what are some of the things that you like about their identity and what they bring defensively as a whole
5: audience members? Yeah, I use Game Changer.
13: I had a chance to play them when we were with the Bucks.
5: Let's say little Johnny gets called out because he missed second base. Like,
13: I had a chance to, to play against them when we were with the Minnesota Timberwolves. Right?
5: Have on their phone, like, they play video extremely right here hard. Of Johnny touching second
13: base. I think the narrative of Orlando has changed over, I don't know, four or five years.
12: I think maybe because
13: for a long time, I wouldn't label them soft,
12: right?
13: But so they didn't have as much will as they have
12: now. That's the way they're looking at it, and they don't want to go back on it. Like, they all right, feedback's balls. Coming in, play, and
13: the fan base has always been great in Orlando, right?
12: As we speculate. I think we need to focus on the victory here, right?
13: To get into the game a little bit more.
12: The positive is we won.
13: Electric in there a little bit. You see guys diving on the ground. You see guys taking charge and sacrificing their body. That leads to early offense. You see a lot of dunks. Orlando Magic, I don't think people understand. They get a lot of dunks. And dunks usually come from defensive stops. You have to applaud Orlando for changing that up. The identity of not only the team, of the organization.
14: Yeah. So, you mentioned this too, and you played alongside some of the all-time greats that have played the game. You're talking LeBron James, you're talking Peak James Harden, you look at Orlando's young stars.
12: Zip it. You might get a brown card.
14: And Franz Wagner.
12: Now,
14: what do you want to see out of these players in order
12: to take that lead from, you know, perennial all-star to real difference makers in this league? YouTube.com/@CovinoandRichFSR The dude scraped his spikes down his whole entire leg.
13: I think the thing that I've learned about superstars and guys
12: whether
13: trying
12: he meant to do it or not, you have to
13: catalog,
12: be in control
13: right,
12: of your feet.
13: That special group of superstars is health.
14: Yeah,
13: right.
5: I mean, that is
13: and health
5: true,
13: is.
12: And he said the ball was on the other
13: you can
12: guy's
13: make or break
12: foot.
13: Your health in the summer.
12: So how's he going for the ball?
13: You sacrifice your summer. You
12: really
13: stay around your teammates. You stay around
12: that
13: organization.
12: Direction, but
13: you
12: do you have
13: body,
12: to know where somebody's
13: right?
12: foot is going to be?
13: It's a lifestyle
12: you know
13: change,
12: vicinity.
13: Right?
5: Maybe
13: a complete
5: maybe American.
13: Lifestyle
12: or maybe these
13: change.
12: Officials.
13: Okay, cool. This is where I want to be. I want to be with these select few.
12: We know what was going on.
13: You know, those select few don't take days off.
5: Maybe
13: James Harden, he tried to play every minute of every game. Giannis, you know, he tried to play through injuries. He tried to play Kawhi. He tried to play through injuries. Like these guys,
15: we have problems with referees in every sport.
12: Yeah,
15: come on.
13: They mark and made their health super important.
12: Everybody,
13: I think availability, especially for young guys,
12: is
13: the most important.
12: Feedback.
13: Being able to be available to play day in and day out for a young guy
7: in the chat, she's like,
13: "I think it's
7: Danny couldn't join the crew visually and be part of what's going on with the show."
15: You at least have you're wearing like you.
7: I did the color scheme.
15: Yeah,
7: I did, but I went to my local CVS. They were sold out. They did not have a shirt. Rich found
5: it's a hot item, dude.
7: Yeah, Rich found two.
15: Hard to find.
7: Rich found one for him and Covino at his local CVS.
12: Yeah,
5: Danny, there was a
15: Danny. You're at least on the same page.
5: Danny, there was a third one. Would you have been okay? If I bought you the men's small that they have left.
7: Beyond, what do you think? Yeah, for my left thigh.
12: We'll change for his 2-year old. You know, people are like, go to Dick's Sporting.
13: So he's coming from Western Conference, like, no. Correct?
15: They're not going to have these knockoff babies.
12: Yeah, no, we go to CVS to
13: Western
12: buy
13: Conference
12: CVS
13: is a
12: $10
13: tough
12: special.
13: Day in,
12: but
13: day
12: in reality,
13: out, right,
12: you know what it is? Iowa Sam, if you missed
13: right,
12: yesterday, so Iowa Sam. Was wearing
13: his,
12: him. So like, what
13: how
12: is
13: can
12: that?
13: I say it?
12: So in solidarity,
13: focus,
12: kind of like when Ernie went in his pants.
13: And his
12: in solidarity, we're all wearing these jerseys. Like, you know what, Sam? You're not going to be the only guy.
13: It's going to be something very
12: so
13: different.
12: We're all
13: right. It might rub people the wrong way. It might light a fire on
12: this victory.
13: Right.
12: So
13: and
12: anyway, we express
13: when there's a coaching change. When there's a coaching change,
12: how upset. I think the
13: someone
12: seems to be,
13: at some time,
12: seems to be
13: at some
12: like,
13: part,
12: the red card
13: didn't live up to whatever
12: expectations
13: they should have lived
12: it?
13: Up to.
12: How do we
13: right?
12: handle it?
13: Everyone
12: okay?
13: look at change think and think change is a bad thing. I honestly think
12: up.
13: Change is a good thing.
12: That's just
13: if,
12: how
13: right?
12: it is.
5: If we're in a bootleg jersey,
13: I think this is more
5: CBS,
13: for the players.
5: It's cool.
13: Right?
5: Consider us.
13: You got a great coach
12: I'll give you one quick example
13: from a great pedigree who comes from a great organization who understands and knows how
12: to
13: win. I think it's up to the players to look themselves in the mirror. Orlando Magic and
12: no,
13: see like okay
12: I'd
13: cool
12: be just fine
13: how
12: I mean,
13: can
12: be
13: we
12: sad
13: become better
12: happened to you.
13: Right.
12: Survive,
13: what do we need to do
12: okay.
13: to get over that?
12: You know,
13: how do we get out the first
12: egg.
13: Round?
12: No,
13: how do we get out the play-in? Like,
12: someone goes
13: how do
12: down,
13: we do the things?
12: Yeah. Guess who has to make their own
13: schedule? We just lost a good
12: other
13: coach in Mosley. Like, how do we do things
12: yeah,
13: better and learn
12: up.
13: From those mistakes?
15: Steve,
13: and not,
15: I love your optimism.
13: Because you know, this is a players' league.
15: Once the shine of that victory kind of faded,
13: the ability for a coach to be with a team is based on the players.
15: You're frustrated.
13: So I have to give the players a lot of credit, and I have to give the players a lot of fault also.
15: First game against
13: you have a coaching change. You have to fault the players. new coach coming in,
15: and then now you have a great organization, a great pedigree.
13: If they come, if they come up short, you have to bolt the player. So I challenge the Orlando Magic, the young guys, the leaders of that team, to kind of like look themselves in the mirror and kind of learn from their mistakes with the past coach, and kind of not have the same approach going into it with this new coach.
16: Everybody's players are hurt.
14: You know, we got Patrick Beverly on the program here at the House of Magic. Now we're in the midst of free agency. It's been a crazy offseason. I've seen some of your takes online as well. Lots of movement going on.
16: Yeah, you got to look at it this way, guys. This is a rally cry. People pull together. Power and numbers. They're like, yeah, now they got something to play for and be fired up.
14: And then, of course, the Kawhi trade.
16: Not that anyone needed added motivation, but let it
14: motivate. Lots of movement going on in the East. What are some of your initial thoughts on some of these trades?
5: The World Cup, but there's a
14: how does it affect the Orlando Magic when it stacks
5: up the
14: world
5: of celebrity and sports? And I had a question about
13: first of all, the Knicks winning the championships. A championship, I think that sets the tone of a sick summer.
5: We're gonna get to
13: right. Plus, the Knicks winning the championship, New York going crazy. It's expected free agency to be the way it is right now.
5: We're gonna get to a bunch.
16: Yes, sir. Okay, fine.
13: The East has got extremely stronger.
16: Now the cup knockout
13: extremely
16: round,
13: strong, which is good,
16: now,
13: right? Competition isn't a bad thing. Competition is a good thing, right? And that's good for a young team like Orlando, right? But the thing that I think that I like more about Orlando than anything is the camaraderie, right? You have guys who've been playing with each other. You have guys that kind of know each other. You have guys that kind of been the battle. You have guys that kind of when you get hurt, you got your partner to lean on. So I like Orlando because of the camaraderie. 1-800
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1: 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Orlando Sports.

0: Yeah, man. Thank you so much.
1: All right, welcome back to the show. It was bad news.
0: Hey, Pat, you there?
1: Covino and Rich in for DP, Dan Patrick.
0: We've
1: got
0: Patrick,
1: Iowa Sam on the ones and twos. Danny G on the phones now at 877-99 on Fox. He's our executive producer. We got Hop Along Rich Davis with his 40-gallon hat and his USA jersey. He's in Texas right now. We're live from the Fox Sports Radio studios in L.A. 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Here's the deal.
2: Damn.
1: The deal is everyone's all upset and everyone's like,
2: bro,
1: how is this possible? Red card? Where was the yellow card?
2: Let's
1: unjust.
2: Go.
1: Conspiracy. Freaking unfair. Nutty. FIFA hates what? Us. They're corrupt. The world doesn't want us to win. First of all, the world hasn't been embracing the USA like we haven't seen in a long time, right?
2: Holy.
1: And the truth is,
2: a lot of good stuff there.
1: There was a cleat to the ankle.
3: The pry OKC.
1: And it was pretty vicious.
4: Yeah. I felt it. When I watched it. He's just trying to be careful
1: like,
4: with what he says.
1: And I get hurt. My feelings get hurt when Danny G gives me a flat tire and steps on the back of my sneakers. Right? I'm like,
2: bro.
1: They had to do something.
5: I've never smudged
1: your penis. Yeah. Look, should have been, could have been, whatever, right?
3: It was like 5 minutes.
1: My point here is we're looking at it wrong.
2: Yeah.
1: We won.
2: Wow.
1: We got to think about what's next,
2: job, man.
1: And we got to think about Belgium and moving forward.
3: Yeah.
1: And who's going to step up?
3: That.
1: Is it right? Is it Ricardo Pepe?
2: Yeah, well, you know what? We've already built that rapport.
1: Someone
2: then,
1: has
2: so
1: to
2: it's
1: step
2: that we
1: up
2: can,
1: now.
3: I was going to drop it.
1: They have the game of their life, which you always act like.
3: Now, whatever.
1: And you're the first to say.
2: I got the brand manager. I got his email.
1: Words is the Rich Davis theory of your big star goes down.
2: Good.
1: Let's say he's down for
2: a week or two. Do you
1: want to
2: take a quick
1: week
2: to go grab another coffee?
1: I know what you're talking about. If the guy who steps up behind
2: let's
1: hits
2: 10,
1: a few home runs or something.
2: Kind of, and then jump back on.
1: Is we'll it that down. Different than what the good. Big star would have done in that moment?
6: No harm, no foul. I always use that analogy with starting pitchers when they're like, hey, Cam Schlittler or, you know, Zach Wheeler or some big star, Scooble, is going to miss 4 starts. I always say, hey, if that replacement spot starter wins 2 or 3 of those 4 games, did you lose that much? They just need to win the next game, and it's no harm, no foul.
1: Like I said, it's a little bittersweet, and it seems a little unfair, but it is what it is. We got to stop crying about it and focus on the positives of, we're playing tough, and if Blugan is there, how much better you are moving forward. They just got to get to the next game, and you got to focus on the positives like Tillman. With that sweet goal, Rich, you got to hear the Telemundo Andres Cantor call of the goal yesterday.
7: La carrera de Tillman. Ahí va Tillman. Goal!
6: Andres Cantor's got some pipes, huh?
1: Right, now he's just showing up.
5: Still going. Another one.
7: Go on. Unidos lo hizo Malik Tillman. Sí, el gol más importante de su vida. 2-0 Estados Unidos.
6: Más importante is right.
1: I think he said something about our sweet jerseys after that.
5: It's like one of Rich's conversations down the hallway when we're in a break.
1: Yeah, my Spanish isn't that great, but Andres Cantor, the legendary sportscaster, broadcaster, calling the goal. Again, positives, Tillman with the goal yesterday. I had to look it up because I was like, that was impressive. That impressed me more than the win yesterday. 63 years old. I thought he was a little older, to be honest, but still, to have pipes like that, I can't do that.
6: I thought you were going to tell me how many seconds. I was like, at least 15 seconds.
1: I counted at least 103 seconds there. Seconds, that felt like forever.
6: Can I tell you? It's interesting to me because the late, great John Sterling.
1: Who
6: you loved for all those years, right?
1: That's right.
6: It's so funny. When it comes to soccer, we love the most preposterous calls.
1: Ow.
6: But John Sterling gave us that every day in baseball. And I don't even like the Yankees. And people made fun of John Sterling. And I'm like, how could you like that? How could you be like, man, Andres Cantor, but then make fun of John Sterling?
1: Because
6: rest in peace.
1: We're hypocrites. We're hypocrites. That dude took a of foul ball to the head, to the dome.
6: And continue,
1: oh, ow.
5: But it's expected.
1: And went right back
5: it's
1: to
5: expected
1: the game.
5: In soccer. That's part of the culture.
1: Yeah, well, he was trying to start a different culture. He was trying to bring fun to sports. So, yeah, rest in peace, John Sterling, and props, major props to Andres Cantor, 63 years old with the call. And wow. That was awesome. So, again, I'm trying to give you the positives.
6: Yeah,
1: because everyone's so
6: positive,
1: mad about it. Everyone, you can't be what you hate the most, right? What happens? There's a new virus in town and everyone's an expert overnight, right? Or yeah. There's a new story and everyone's some sort of forensic expert overnight. It's like you knew nothing. There's a new health fad and now you're a peptides expert overnight, right?
6: I get it. I don't want to be that guy. So you know what? I'm going to step back and say.
1: You can't be the guy who's stepping into soccer. Yeah. On a World Cup level, and it's not like we've never interviewed all the greats and we know nothing, guys. We've been in the same rooms, the rooms where it happens with David Beckhams and Chicharitos of the world, okay? And that's the truth. But we can't casually step into the World Cup all excited because it's in our backyard. And all of a sudden be kicking and, or as my dad would say, Rich, bitching and moaning. Hey, you can't come in bitching and moaning. And yeah, like we know the rules.
6: And bro, you know, I'll be the first to say
1: we're not the
6: I'm
1: expert.
6: Done. I'm done complaining because I don't. I'm never the guy that leads with complaining. In fact, I'm almost like too positive at times. So you know what? Hey, let's go USA Monday.
1: My spin
6: we play
1: on it
6: Belgium.
1: Is let's think positive and let someone step up.
6: But you know what it is, Kavino? I don't want to be that guy that doesn't really know much about soccer being like, how is that a red card? Because no, it's more irritating
1: but
6: than
1: you're
6: anything.
1: Not, it's,
6: when
1: you're,
6: you have that casual fan watching with you a sport that you don't know. Like if you're a boxing fan or an MMA fan and you have some jabroni watching with you that doesn't know the fight game and they're like, well, how does he not get out of that move? Or why would he go to the ground game? Or like, I don't know. Or why is he not throwing punches? When someone that doesn't know what they're talking about commentates on a sport, it's annoying. So I don't want to be that guy for soccer. You know what? I don't know
1: I'm
6: what a red card.
1: I'm looking up Ricardo Pepe right now. Cacio de Pepe. Ricardo Pepe looks like he could handle the job. 23-year-old stud. Or Sam, they were saying maybe Wright could also
8: Haji
1: be
8: Wright.
1: The guy. Haji Wright could also be the guy moving forward. He looks confident,
6: guys,
1: too.
6: Do you follow me on that? Like, while we want to be involved in the conversation, us acting like we know what constitutes a red card. I told you, we looked it up. I saw some clips and force and malice and
1: I'm not saying you can't have an opinion. I'm just saying, you know.
6: You can have an opinion, but at the end of the day, what do we really know? You're right. It's like someone that never watches a fight and all of a sudden they're, you know, Jim Lampley. Like, I get, you know, maybe we just proceed and we're still favored over Belgium, by the way. We're still favored. That is Monday night. So listen, after a nice long holiday, 4th of July weekend, Monday night, we got another game.
1: Yeah.
6: We move on
1: to
6: the round of 16.
1: See, now you're thinking positive.
6: Yeah,
1: right?
6: Positive,
1: there it
6: dude.
1: Is.
6: And I get to wear this jersey one more time. By the way, for
1: Monday,
6: every time
1: maybe.
6: We get to wear this jersey, Cove, divide it by the $10 that we spent on it. So now $5 a wear if we get to wear it today and then on Monday.
1: Definitely smells like an old high school penny from the 70s. Remember in high school,
6: Sam?
1: They'd bust out that giant sack of pennies, and you had to rummage through them, and they were never washed, and you had to pick one.
8: Which were washed more, the pennies or the trays at TSA?
1: I think
6: God.
1: Trays at TSA.
8: Yeah, maybe.
1: Yeah.
6: Hey, Iowa Sam, we've brought up not only those pennies at gym class, but where you went to school in Iowa, because I don't know how you operate in Iowa. I just know how I operated.
8: We didn't have school. Straight to the farm fields.
6: So... did you in high school bring gym clothes to school, change into them, and then you would just have stanky ass gym clothes that sat in your locker?
8: Yes. Yes.
1: No, the worst part is you went to social studies with a sweaty ass after,
8: after
1: running a mile.
8: Straight That's, dripping.
1: You know, and there was no air conditioning. We had those Ben Franklin poles that you had to open a window up with, right? You were in the cinder block prison of school, sweating your ass off. They expect you to run a mile, and then you're sitting there in your own stank for the rest of the day.
6: But Danny G, do you remember those days of like, you'd had like, you probably had like an old Dodgers t-shirt and gym shorts, and then you put in your locker, and the next time you had gym class, you broke out that crusty same gross gym clothes.
5: No, I got to give my mom a lot of credit, though, because she said, every Friday, you bring your gym clothes home. You are not going to, you know what I mean? And I listened to her every Friday, man. I made sure that on the next Monday, I was going to be so fresh and so clean.
6: We were a bunch of teenage boys.
5: No, there were kids that never.
6: We all smelled like.
5: There
6: we
5: were kids,
6: like Fritos.
5: Rich, there were kids that went 3-4 weeks without bringing those clothes home to get washed.
6: Yeah. Dude, Danny, know what it's like? Not to gross people out, but freshman year of college, how many of your buddies were like, oh, wait, I'm supposed to change my sheets?
1: Yeah, that's an issue.
6: Yeah, that's an issue.
1: Yeah.
6: Danny G, make sure your college-age sons are changing their bed sheets at school, please. Can't be having gross people out
1: there. Yeah, that's just ridiculous. But again, wishing Team USA the best moving forward. It was a big night of soccer, a big night in the NBA.
6: Yeah.
1: Jaylen Brown had a night, a lot of controversy there. People are saying the weakest trade of all time in the NBA. The Lakers are making moves. What's LeBron going to do?
6: You know what? Let's talk about maybe that weakest trade of all time.
1: Heads are falling off.
6: Let's talk about Jaylen Brown. Let's talk about some trades. And also, speaking of the NBA, did you see who was invited to Taylor Swift's wedding? The Knicks starting five. And I got thoughts. I think this is hilarious. So we'll talk a little NBA. We'll talk a little wedding etiquette and more coming up right here. Kavino and Rich in for the great Dan Patrick.
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18: There are so many things you don't know.
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2: And if there is something that does pop up in the show,
1: and I have the hottest take, I think, of the day.
2: But, yeah, we'll just
1: Stephen A. Smith can say.
2: But yeah, let's do Nikola Vucevic. Let's
1: White Lakers.
2: Javon Carter.
1: Let's talk about they call the still time Lakers?
2: And then second half, I guess.
1: I have a hotter take, NBA and it involves John Denver. I don't know if I'm ready for it right now. I'm still revving up. Covino and Rich in for DP.
6: It's annoying. It's annoying because you're...
5: Get ready for awfulannouncing.com.
1: Oh, boy.
6: Dude,
2: 3.9 million.
3: Gotcha.
6: Musical taste is like if it's not rocking enough.
2: I got him.
6: You're so eye roll.
1: That's so false. You sound like my Uncle Bill, who I found out behind my back said he likes Limp Bizkit. What does he know?
2: Yeah.
6: He said that about you.
1: I'm a music snob.
2: Big guest in today. We got
1: so I have what they call taste. You have the opposite. That's Nate.
2: We'll talk about Orlando free agency.
1: So I don't want to hear from you. But yeah, everyone was singing. Focus right now, Rich. I want to focus on the positives. I don't want to go against my own theory here. We're Covino and Rich in for DP.
2: 34.
1: We got Danny G. We got Iowa Sam. When Iowa Sam goes down, yeah, it's not the same. But Sexy Ryan steps up. And that Sexy Ryan, in this case, is going to be Ricardo Pimpi or Haji Wright or someone else has to step up, okay, for Team USA. It's an opportunity for someone else. That's how the story's written. And it's going to be great for Team USA. We're going to look back and be like, because that's his moment.
3: Your Friday. And once again, I'm Zach Schroeder here alongside Josh Elijah. Very, very, very busy week.
1: I'm going to explain how I feel about Country Road. But right now, we're live from the Fox Sports Radio studio. And after the show, remember, the podcast goes up, our stream goes up, our best of the week goes up.
2: A lot to get into, a lot to cover. We actually have a very big guest in house today. Very excited to bring.
1: But just search Covino and Rich, C-O-V-I-N-O, Covino and Rich, wherever you get your podcast. Be sure to follow, rate, and review. Five stars, please. Thank you. And if you leave a nice comment. that, definitely Danny looking forward G, to diving email into you all and you things qualify Orlando for Magic and summer NBA prize pack, with him. Right?
2: We got prizes. We appreciate being here. Orlando Magic, it's been now the very NBA, busy, obviously, kicking things off with the reunion with Nikola Vucevic as we're bringing him in on a 1-year, $3.9 million
6: Where should he go? Is the best move Miami with Giannis or Golden State? And then you know, yesterday, after we had that conversation,
2: isn't just a you saw that LeBron said he is open to hearing from that should move the needle.
6: So like now all of a sudden, like that conversation maybe opens up and broadens more. I don't know if it does, but
1: dude, that's wild. Actually, that needs explanation. Pause on that for a second.
2: Yeah, but it's rare to have a fan favorite
1: response or thought. And I know it's not a correct thought, but my thought was, very well, if he's willing to take the league minimum, that's a horse of a different color. Why wouldn't he just stay with the Lakers? Because they're on different pages, different parts.
5: It feel like an ego thing, like, okay, I can't get a max contract from the Lakers, so now I'm going to be a mercenary and say I'll just go to whoever
2: of what we're seeing here
5: I want to go to, even if it's the vet minimum.
2: We've seen two pretty big reunions.
5: Why not take the vet minimum for the Lakers?
1: I don't know if that's true to that. I'll believe it when I see it, because if he would have taken the league minimum, he could have stayed in L.A. with his family, which is priority, played with his son, used that extra money to get the pieces that they need to run it back and make a move.
5: I think there's more to the story that we're going to find out later. The new Lakers owner and LeBron probably just didn't match up with what each side wanted.
6: Different ideologies. And Covino, I know Covino's got this.
3: I love to see it's kind of been the biggest move so far of free agency.
6: Others would shut down right away, but Covino loves the idea of LeBron being that veteran presence in San Antonio. And I just can't see it, but I know I'm down here in San Antonio. Covino,
1: I'm not the only guy saying it.
6: I'll take the temperature of the people later.
1: No, because it was a theory. It was a hypothetical. Let's give credit where it's due. We, Curtis, see a Danny G too in our meetings. We're like, Danny G's like, man,
2: yeah, I mean, this is San definitely Antonio interesting when it comes to the rotation.
1: Way
2: and we're going to see
1: LeBron
2: James
1: needs youth and a team that can contend. He wants to play for a contender.
2: Well, and make no mistake, like, this is still
1: he doesn't
2: an
1: want
2: impact
1: you know the whole thing on him.
2: Play,
1: it was like it's a perfect match, but it seemed like a pipe dream when we were talking about it.
5: We talked about it during the NBA Finals.
1: Now this is a strong possibility, and now we're not the only ones saying it. When we were saying it, people were like laughing about it, like, yeah, that's never going to happen. And I remember Danny G saying, they need the wisdom. That's where they fell short in the finals.
2: 2 years.
1: LeBron could bring the wisdom, they could bring the youth. That would be a perfect pairing to take them back to the finals. It's way closer to happening than anyone thinks. And I got to be honest, we're not the, hey, you said it first show, but I think we said it first.
2: At Walker Kessler, which is 4 years, $130 million. That's
6: we both agree, though, that the sentiment
2: AAV.
6: Of
2: so
6: if LeBron's
2: that's
6: on
2: a gross
6: team,
2: over
6: they don't,
2: we're not going to get into that right now. So all that to say, Vooch could have gotten
6: there was
2: at
6: a
2: least
6: composure
2: the
6: Spurs were lacking that LeBron has,
2: elsewhere,
6: and it sounded preposterous.
2: To come back
6: but you're right, now that LeBron's like,
2: Orlando
6: I'm open
2: Magic,
6: to anything.
2: Awesome.
1: Dude,
2: like,
1: I was reading about it on Yahoo Sports
2: last year and
1: for real, too.
2: With the
1: I'm like,
2: when he,
1: oh,
2: he
1: but we were the clowns
2: the deadline,
1: with this crazy hypothetical when we were talking about it. Now it's a real possibility if he's willing to take the league minimums and really wants to play for a contender.
2: Defensively,
1: still not giving you much on that end.
2: You know, he's a big that's going into his 16th season, so it's hard to imagine he's going to improve that.
1: Is that
2: much
1: selfish
2: more,
1: or is that just
2: it's still
1: awesome?
2: A huge pickup
1: for you
2: to decide. Given their financial
6: restraints. Can I give you one thing
2: where
6: I am?
2: So
6: I told you so.
2: This,
1: sure.
2: The other great thing
1: it's
2: about
1: not bragging if it's true.
6: He's still no, I mean, I'm never that guy because I hate that type of
2: right. Even with injuries last year, he still played
6: a
2: lot of games.
6: Usually.

0: point out where Rich is wrong.
1: Yeah, it happens daily.
2: If anything, Danny G, it's sort of fun to point out when you're wrong because it's sort of funny.
3: Look beyond Paulo and
2: I remember saying months ago,
3: and Bane, Jalen Suggs hasn't averaged 15 points.
2: I was like,
3: in a season where he's played more than half the game,
2: eat the money and not air that train wreck of a bachelorette. You know the Mormon wife
3: like when it comes to Sweeney and how he's going to utilize.
2: I said, remember they canceled
3: whether he's starting coming off the bench. We basically just upgraded Maurice Wagner.
2: Wait a few months until the next news cycle.
3: Also, and got paid was losing millions. 19 million on 2 years
2: because Love Island and all these trashy shows
3: to get
2: it's almost like
3: five at
2: the
3: that
2: more
3: price,
2: scandalous the better. I'm like, I guarantee
4: yeah, I was gonna say,
2: this is not done.
5: If Peacock is getting away with manipulating these kids on Love Island the way they are, yeah, I think ABC could lean into the Taylor, Frankie, Paul controversy.
6: Ratings, baby, ratings. Gold, baby, gold.
2: All right, well, hey, coming up, we are going to talk Celtics, Jalen Brown. What a farewell. What do you think of some of the big trades that went down in the NBA? We'll get to that. Plus, invited to a high-profile wedding. So you automatically go. The Knicks were invited to Taylor and Travis's wedding. We'll get to that and a bunch more right here. In for DP. Kavino and Rich on Fox Sports Radio. Never really stay healthy.
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0: All headlines. The Cubs erupted for a 23-3 win over the Padres, with shortstop Dansby Swanson enjoying a historic hot streak. He homered three times yesterday and has five long balls in his last two games.
1: To be able to play this game, the opportunity to be able to play this game, God's blessed me with ability and just the blessing to be able to be here, and so just going to keep running with that thing.
0: Going back 10 games, Swanson has driven in 26 runs. The last player to do that, Joe DiMaggio in 1939.
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3: To go and make pushes for the Eastern Conference Finals and Championship. And what are the Magic doing?
4: Oh, we bring in Nikola Vucevic on a $3 million deal.
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6: Yay, yay! Live from the west side, live from the mean streets of L.A., Vatos Locos. Steve Covino, Communion, New Jersey.
7: Preach, Zachy boy. We're definitely going to have to put a pin in this. Maybe
8: no one cares about Steve Covino from Union, New Jersey.
6: And that's Rich Davis from Franklin Square, Long Island. He's in Texas right now
7: for the
6: holidays. And we're celebrating early on this second of the month. Don't stay Julio, bro.
7: Especially
6: people say go to Fanatics. We're like, why? CBS Sports is just as good. Thank you, Sam. CBS Jersey.
9: Oh, you thought he said CBS? No, he said CVS.
6: Yes, CVS. CVS Pharmacy is where we got these jerseys. $10.
8: You spend a lot of money. They went in there. There's a nice selection of soccer stuff.
6: Consider it support, but also a protest at the same time, because we don't make that Dan Patrick money. So here we go with our $10 jerseys. Let's go.
8: Good deal.
9: I always said, did you buy the World Cup duck they were selling at CVS? Did you see that?
8: I didn't see a duck. I saw a little keychains, t-shirts. I got two beer koozies. So now I've spent $30 on a FIFA World Cup shirt, $30 on a hat, there might a $7 be a pin, and two $7 koozies. So I spent some money on FIFA gear.
6: Reunion Why KCP do you spend money on koozies when we have like a ton of Covino like,
8: I don't have so many koozies now.
6: Are you a collector?
8: No, I don't know. I just was like, I'll take
9: those. He's very paranoid that his drinks could get at least cool.
6: He's extra patriotic, but yeah, Team USA with the big win. The whole point of the first hour is,
3: it was already embarrassing enough that he
6: red card,
3: was the one
6: unfair,
3: to kind of
6: wham, but we're focusing on the positives here.
3: And then
6: we're
3: off, like,
6: supporting the team. It's a lot of fun.
3: I don't think he ever wants to wear a Magic
6: and
3: uniform
6: Danny G
3: again.
6: Has got your phone calls and feedback at 877-99 on Fox. Everything's at Covino and Rich. And if you like our show, remember, we are on Monday through Friday, 2 to 4 on the West. 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If you want to be part of the on right now, pieces, talk some smack live. 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Now, Rich, I know you want to talk Taylor Swift's wedding, and we got other things to get to. We're going to reminisce on Thursday.
9: I don't want to go over the details of Taylor Swift's wedding. The Knicks were invited, and I have a hypothetical about invites to high profile events. But when I was at CVS, by the way, not only did I score this $10 sweet jersey,
3: what can he do here?
9: I didn't get the World Cup duck. It was one of those, like, you squeeze it and it gives a long they had Pokemon cards.
3: The Magic
9: and for any mom or dad out there
3: here with Pat
9: who's got a kid that loves Pokemon, when I tell you,
3: as heard on 96.9
9: The Game, adult
3: Orlando
9: losers
3: leader, and Fox
9: wait
3: Pensacola,
9: for stores to release them so they could buy them. And I'm like, I just want to let it be known, if you're an adult that takes Pokemon cards because you're trying
3: button.
9: To find one, you're a weenie. You really are. Like, there's all these moms and dads trying to find their kids' Pokemon cards, and there's adult collectors that wait for the stores to put them on the shelves and take them all.
8: Rich, have you seen these? There's Pokemon vending machines. There's one at the grocery store I go to, and someone would walk in there and just wipe the machine out and spend like $1,000.
9: Yeah, there's a supermarket in L.A., Pavilion.
6: A lot of these adults, I should say, could probably make the argument that not only do they hold value,
7: I mean, like, Like, it's they really
6: you know, I think are just as much theirs as they are the kids today, because that will appreciate the kids that grew up collecting these are adults now. They're my brother's age, who are, you know, in their 30s, 40s year old now.
7: Yeah.
6: Right. So
7: maybe so.
10: Yeah. Some of them also get autographs from Disneyland characters.
7: Deal. It was a
6: some
7: huge
6: of them are losers. You're absolutely right.
7: It's funny because you look at like Bane Tray compared
11: if you,
7: to
11: if you get an autograph from a Disney character, and, urge you never bring it
10: without a kid. Without a kid, without having your kid present, or you don't have a kid and you're in the front of the line to get Minnie Mouse's autograph.
6: Yeah, but Rich wasn't lying to meet Gaston last time we were there, so I don't know what he's talking about.
11: Gaston, compared to Gaston, I'm not gonna get your autograph.
7: They didn't make any,
11: and I'm not
7: they didn't
11: too cool for Disney, Danny. I'm the first guy to say Toy Story 5. I think you can go see it even if you don't have kids. It's
7: to be able
11: good.
7: To
11: so, anyway.
7: Make
6: I would say it's a mix, to be fair. I think it's a mix of losers.
7: This is the final piece of the puzzle.
6: Right? Like, it's the same type of energy that steals the baseball from the little kid at the game.
11: That's the energy. Honestly, perfect.
6: It's a little mix of that and a little mix of these were the kids that grew up with it, and they still like it.
11: But if you're stealing a 9-year-old foul ball, Wrigley.
3: Yeah.
11: You're cut from the same cloth as the guy that stands at the supermarket waiting for the Pokemon drop. Meanwhile, there's a little kid that's like, "Can I get Pokemon cards?"
7: No,
6: now, Rich, before we talk some NBA.
7: Yeah.
6: Is it okay?
7: And then 32 million.
6: I know I tried to be positive, but there was one thing I was upset about yesterday.
7: Player option, too.
6: I mean, I don't want to harp on it. Like, take up the whole show. I just want to speak my honesty. I'm not here for the hot take. This isn't just to get people upset. This is honestly how I feel. Okay? So I'm not just saying Caitlin Clark doesn't belong in the WNBA just to get the phones.
7: Walker Kessler, a big bag for someone who's not an all-star.
6: Because I want to believe.
7: I think we just need to dive
6: what
7: into that
6: think.
7: Into the third segment. Let's just talk
3: Sexton.
7: Pure
6: I'm
7: NBA.
6: I'm watching people
7: let's
6: come together. We watched,
3: so what
6: and
3: we
6: we're watching
3: here? We have
6: the
3: 15
6: world
3: minutes.
6: Come together.
3: We have to talk about
6: courtesy
3: Jaylen
6: of the
3: Brown.
6: World Cup, right? It's healing the world.
7: We've got to talk Jaylen Brown.
6: Better
7: we've
6: place.
7: Got to talk Kawhi Leonard.
3: You Kawhi Leonard, too. Yes, Kawhi Leonard.
11: That we can win.
7: Those are the two major ones, and I want to continue to
6: is excited about the World Cup. Everyone's got
7: here.
6: Their celebrations. Everyone's got their traditions. Everyone's got their songs.
7: And where do we actually?
11: I don't buy $10 jerseys from CBS for nothing
7: in the playoff race. Because
6: so there's
7: really
6: a lot of fun. Much
7: now.
6: How we speculate.
7: Yeah, so I'll
3: that's
7: dive
3: a long
6: bringing New York City together, man.
7: It's crazy.
3: Justin and I just talked about this, like
6: communicating and saying hi again.
3: I was like.
6: Because everyone's excited about the Knicks.
3: I literally looked
6: the World
3: at
6: Cup is bringing people together.
3: Like, okay.
6: And it's also bringing our
3: three,
6: USA fans together,
3: Knicks,
6: which is so cool to see.
3: The 76ers and the Pistons.
6: Now, our passion levels aren't the same as other countries.
3: I have the Celtics on either a 7 or 8 team.
6: They've got years invested.
3: Your
6: soccer's
3: will be
6: all
3: in
6: they
3: the conversation.
6: Got.
11: Yeah.
3: What about
6: we're
3: your Miami Heat?
6: So I'm focusing on the positives.
3: I said, I looked through the Magic's
6: lens all
3: the time.
6: It's a big win. We got the red card. Whatever. We're moving forward. We got other players that are going to step up.
3: Dante, all these guys that can yap all they want about,
6: and I know it's supposed to be, I have eyes and ears, and I have an ability to comprehend. I understand it's supposed to be a special moment.
3: We're not making
6: anything
3: close to that with
6: this
3: roster.
6: But it'd be so much cooler with a different
7: song. No. I mean, like, I'm okay with, like, taking a little bit of
6: Country Road as, like,
7: the
6: anthem of celebration for the USA.
7: Under Sean Sweeney.
11: It's a beautiful song.
6: I'm not saying it's not. It's a boring-ass song. We're a fun USA country that's inviting all nations to our land. We're having fun. It's the World Cup. It's a boring song. I'm sorry. John Denver is not on my playlist. I know he's a legend. I'm a music fan.
3: I don't know.
6: But people need to understand
7: this. I know. It's frustrating.
6: I'm just as much a music guy.
7: It's frustrating, but again, it's good for content.
6: Than I am a sports guy. I've always been a believer of you could be both. We grew up in a time where you had to, like, make a choice.
7: Well, let's
6: you
7: want to
6: be on the
7: Brown
6: football team
7: that's
6: or in band?
7: Freshest, and then,
6: I was like, why not both? I like both.
7: Then,
6: I love music.
7: We'll
6: I love sports.
7: In the East.
6: I am not saying anything bad about John Denver's legacy.
7: Too, so.
6: I know how he passed away. I know Sunshine on My Shoulders. I know his songs. I know his impact. I know his importance. And I know that this is a beautiful song. I'm saying, why is this our song of celebration?
11: That John Denver was full of.
8: I was just thinking that from Dumb and Dumber.
11: I was thinking Dumb and Dumber.
8: In like Nebraska
6: or something. It's not a disrespect. Like, I feel like we're catering to a portion of America.
3: When of Magic, as heard on
6: when you look at our team, we're a very diverse team, a very diverse country.
3: Here alongside
6: as
3: Josh
6: they
3: Elijah.
6: Say, we're the melting
3: and,
6: pot, and
3: cool
6: we're catering to
3: there,
6: on
3: the
6: like
3: program.
6: The country boys. I feel like I'm disconnected there, even though I do like the song.
3: Are we
6: not for that moment? Of course,
7: I mean,
6: it's beautiful.
7: If you're looking at the two contenders out of the Western Conference,
6: why that when there's so many great? Like I would prefer party in the USA. Over
7: better with the
6: take
7: Spurs.
6: Me home
7: now,
6: country road,
7: just,
6: and I don't like Miley Cyrus
7: as well.
11: Sam,
7: so I don't really know what kind of room there is going to be for that. I still pretty much am feeling either
11: it's a great like
7: with
11: stadium.
7: Miami
11: everyone
7: Heat
11: can sort of sing along
7: Cavaliers,
11: because it's
7: or,
11: easy to sing.
7: Cavino the State Warriors, which would be crazy if they can pull off.
11: What would be a better choice,
6: bro? You we've interviewed. I thought it was Larry from Three's Company when he stopped into the studio. I was like, Larry from Three's Company's here. We had Neil Diamond on our show.
7: Okay, I think that'd be
6: fun.
7: It would be a lot of fun. Do they actually make
6: a
7: lot of noise in the Western Conference? We'll see, especially at their age. But
6: why not?
7: I think that's
6: we're coming to America.
7: Definitely,
6: you got everybody coming to America to party.
7: Issues with
6: and we played his
11: that's a good choice.
6: This is a downer song, bro.
11: Today,
7: very very old, 41 years old.
8: Come on, you saw Poach. You saw Poach singing along, and I got teary eyed.
6: You know what? This is a great driving song. You're just
7: I mean,
6: taking
7: the
6: it
7: depth
6: in.
7: Of that team
6: you're on a nice country road.
7: Really early, so.
6: You're like, man,
7: we'll
6: America's beautiful, isn't it? The sun's shining on your car.
3: Yeah,
6: you got the air conditioning on. You're singing along with your family.
3: LeBron
6: it's a beautiful song.
3: Title,
6: this is the
3: right?
6: World Cup, bro.
3: To go and compete in
6: I'm
3: the
6: sorry.
3: Western
6: nothing against John Denver. He's a wonderful man.
3: And who else better?
6: But
3: than
6: I think his best work was with Kermit the Frog. Respectfully.
3: Very large leap.
6: And even then, Kermit the Frog played a better guitar.
3: And
6: that's how I remember John Denver. I'm an 80s
3: Jaylen
6: kid.
3: Brown getting sent
6: he
3: by
6: was always
3: the
6: on the Muppets show.
3: To the Philadelphia 76ers.
6: Oh, am I the only
3: now,
6: guy?
3: Philadelphia reportedly
11: I
3: has
11: think,
3: reached out to LeBron
11: listen,
3: James. Does he
11: what would be better songs?
3: That,
11: yeah, maybe. I do love the Neil Diamond. We're coming to
6: how about
11: America.
6: Living in America, James Brown?
11: That's also
3: I think you have one almost locked
11: that,
3: for the 76ers.
11: I don't know.
3: Given
11: what,
3: they can
11: I mean,
3: stay healthy. But
11: does it have to be America-based?
3: Like, Jaylen Brown.
11: I think Mr. Brightside is one of the best stadium anthems in the U.S.
3: Paul
6: speaking
3: George,
6: of Neil Diamond, England is using Sweet Caroline, right? So these are fun party songs. And then we're here celebrating.
3: Can you can't even have an opinion on this. Because it's just a bad trade.
6: A totally diverse team.
7: I'm shocked
6: take
7: that
6: it down
7: this is
6: to like
7: the return that Jaylen Brown got.
6: I'm a kid from Jersey.
7: Tell me that
6: I didn't grow up with country,
7: you know,
6: a country
7: slightly
6: station.
7: Lesser package.
6: Oh, wait, let
7: then,
6: me make that clear.
7: Kawhi Leonard.
6: And now,
11: no, it's very clear. It's very clear.
6: I do appreciate
11: it.
6: Hey, I'm not saying they
7: like
6: should play
7: jumping the gun on a
6: Linkin Park, Rich. I'm not saying they should play butt rock, as you call
7: themselves. That they didn't offer a little bit more than
6: kick-ass
7: for the
6: America songs that'll get you fired up.
7: If you were just a
6: and by the way,
7: away
6: as soon as we won and they kicked them for that song, they went back to the desk.
7: Like, this,
6: and
7: is,
6: like,
7: this is a major step.
6: Take
7: back
6: me home, country road has become the anthem
7: Paul George,
6: of the USA team at the World Cup. Like
7: when
6: they
7: he was
6: talked
7: on
6: about,
7: court, you know,
6: it's
7: yes,
6: officially now
7: the
6: thing, anthem
7: man,
6: of what we're doing. And I get it; we got to build our own traditions. But man,
7: I
6: wish
7: find that a little bit
6: more fun.
7: Hard to believe in that.
6: So I got that off my chest.
7: I can't be the only guy. I mean, sure, you ended up getting a couple first round
11: picks, but I think that most people are like, all right, country road. It is what it is, man. Every
7: the
11: team,
7: kind of return
11: every
7: that you
11: memorable
7: got out of
11: season
7: someone who had
11: for a team
7: who had you know
11: has a song. Can I give you one that's even worse?
10: Hey,
11: you
10: don't like this one? Awfulannouncing.com. Covino hates America.
6: Well, good because awful's the new awesome.
7: I just can't
6: so,
7: believe that
6: when
7: you know,
6: I'm on
7: the,
6: awful
7: the
6: announcing, I take that as a compliment.
7: This much,
11: you know, I know they just sort of used it as like a silly rally cry
7: and actually accept that offer to a division rival. They're going to see each other four times.
11: Who let the dogs out?
7: It's
11: because his whole thing is there's a lot
7: that knocked them out of
11: the
7: playoffs
11: yeah.
7: after they
11: when
7: had
11: the
7: a
11: Mets
7: 3-1
11: used
7: lead.
11: That
7: like
11: in
7: this
11: the
7: is
11: late
7: just the
11: 90s.
7: Most unlikely destination
11: I thought it was
7: for Jaylen Brown. I mean,
11: because that was like
7: about,
11: the cheesiest song.
7: You know,
11: I think. Now it's almost ironic,
7: and
11: it's you know,
7: Giannis,
11: 30 years later,
7: trade talks
11: 25
7: well.
11: Years later.
7: Portland,
11: but when the Mets in the late 90s even made
7: a
11: parody like
7: well,
11: who let the Mets out?
7: That John Morant route. The New Orleans Pelicans were circulating well.
10: Covino, you have good taste in music. I get what you're saying because it's a tempo thing. You want a party jam. You don't want a slow jam.
6: Yeah, dude. This is a celebration.
7: Places,
6: we just won. You don't want to come down. You don't want to bring down the vibe.
10: Yeah, no, goes like from 100, I mean, goes from 100 to 50.
3: That's
10: DJ
3: all I know, but saying, and
6: you know, the vibe of being honest is coming from a guy who didn't grow up, you know, really, well, you know, I'm not a rooting to the country boy.
7: And Joel Embiid,
6: hey, my girlfriend's from Idaho, though, so I'm open to it, and I'm appreciating in a different way, and I know it's a lifestyle, but it's not everybody's lifestyle. There's a
7: going to be a question. They lost Quentin Grimes.
6: There's a happy medium, like Rich's jersey shirt.
7: When it comes to their rotation,
6: there's a song in the middle that could have been a lot of fun.
7: So to hit everybody. The LeBron.
6: Yeah, it could have been a country song, but an upbeat country song.
11: Yeah, but I think it fits like the, I don't know how they would everyone could be
6: somber, you know,
11: they do half drunk singing along in a stadium now, of 50,000 to 100,000
6: people. They tried this at the Super Bowl.
7: Scary starting lineup for the Philadelphia
6: 76ers. And no one was singing
7: that,
6: along.
7: You know, is now... Someone I don't hate it like you do.
6: I didn't say I hated it. I said
7: they're
6: going to
7: have troubles with when it comes to guarding.
6: It's a party. It's like a celebration.
8: It's more of a discotheque.
6: Yeah. I'm not saying play.
10: No, the press release
7: 22, I believe it was
3: 22. Yeah, thank you. In that realm, but yeah, I mean, you just got to wonder. And also, if LeBron does come over, who's starting? Jaylen Brown or LeBron? I can't imagine LeBron not starting on a team that he's on.
7: I think Dean Wade goes to the bench. I think Dean Wade is going to be one of those rotational guys off the bench. But, yeah, I mean, if they can figure that out, then you're going to be playing a lot of two-way guys as well when it comes to figuring out, you know, what the rest of your roster looks like. But man, you see, that's the kind of move that moves the needle a lot for a team like the Philadelphia 76ers, who did make it to the second round, who was able to come back 3-1 and beat the Boston Celtics. Like, that's a huge needle mover. And then you also look at the Toronto Raptors reunion with Kawhi Leonard, another huge trade, who actually got a bit more of a haul from the LA Clippers. And I like this trade for both sides as well. The LA Clippers were able to squeeze out as much draft capital out of the Toronto Raptors as possible, whereas the first reported deal was Brandon Ingram, Grady Dick, and only one first-round pick. So they're able to get two first-round picks, a pick swap in 2027.
8: I feel like those don't come until
7: the 2030s.
8: I'm a little bit of Dwight.
7: I mean, this automatically puts the Toronto Raptors
6: respectfully, I say this as a music fan, and
7: I'm now looking at the New York Knicks,
6: loving the Philadelphia 76ers. I'm like, it could have been so much cooler. The end. That's it. That's
11: my gripe. It has heart, too. It has heart. That's also, it's part you're leaving out. It's a song with a lot of heart, and I think it gets people
6: a little
11: emotional.
6: There's a time and place, dude. Like I said, throw it on in your backyard barbecue then if you want to
7: conference.
6: And I don't think when you got 100,000 people celebrating, that's the one. Not everybody knows the words, dude.
8: Put them on the scoreboard.
6: I don't know.
8: National anthem.
11: You don't know the words to country
6: after
11: road?
6: West Virginia, I don't know what the next word is.
8: Mountain Mama.
6: Mountain Mama? News to me. Hey, bro, I'm as American as it gets. I don't know it.
11: Mountain Mama. That's where Camino got stumped.
6: Thank you, though. See, you learned something. The end.
11: Mountain Mama.
6: The end. And that's not meant to upset people. This is how I feel.
11: Camino definitely has never got down with Mountain Mamas.
6: That sounds fun though. All right, so that's just my. It's not a hot take. It's just my. As a music fan, that's my rant of the day.
11: Okay, fair enough, dude. Now, obviously, while we were all watching the World Cup, the NBA stayed busy. Jaylen Brown to the Sixers. They just skipped New York, Danny G. If you live on the East Coast, right, you go right from Boston, skip New York City, right down to Philadelphia. The three most abrasive, awesome sports towns on the East Coast. Boston, New York, Philly, right in a row. And now Jaylen Brown takes his talents to Philadelphia. And some are saying it makes the 76ers a different team and puts them over the hump. What do you think?
10: Definitely makes the Sixers a better team. I think it's obviously the Celtics fans that are waking up today, scratching their heads a little bit. Because they went from potentially getting Giannis to getting Paul George.
6: That's the thing. That's like wanting a transformer for Christmas, and you got the GoBot, and you're like, "Mom."
10: And Paul George is a nice player, but he's not Giannis.
6: No, he's also been hurt. It's like when the Mets.
11: It's like when the Mets thought they were going to re-sign Edwin Diaz, and they got Devin Williams.
6: And by the way, we say that respectfully. You know, these are guys at the top of their game. They're living our dream. Yeah, congrats. You're tall, and you made it in the NBA. Whatever, but you haven't played in 2 years. Well, you haven't been healthy, I should say, right? It's not what they wanted is the point. It's not Giannis. So I'm not talking smack. Paul George is a great dude, and he's a great player and all that. But he's not what they wanted. So there's a feeling of, man, what was going on? And the truth is that the Celtics were just looking to get whatever they could for Jaylen Brown, who clearly wanted out. Yeah. And you can't blame the guy for wanting out after they tried to dish him twice in the past 5 years.
11: We talked about that when he was part of that big trade bait for Giannis. You even speculated. We even said, there's no way this guy could be on this team. It's you've been used too many times as big trade bait that there's no way you could come to work knowing that anytime they want to make a deal, you're the name they want to throw in. Like, come
10: and that's
11: on,
10: that's
11: man.
10: The thing. It put both sides in an awkward position, especially Jaylen Brown's side of things. And so it's still not clear, Covino. There was even a report last night saying he never clearly told the Celtics, I want out.
6: Well, that's the story. And when the legend becomes fact, print the legend, as Robert Wool said in History 101. Because that's the narrative, like that he wanted out.
10: He's an outspoken dude, and he never all the way seems happy with whatever, with the front office.
6: Well, that's awesome.
10: I shouldn't say whatever front office. The front office he just had, which is a good one in Boston for the most part. But there was just this weird disconnect here recently. And Boston fans are like, you can't do this, though. Jaylen Brown's too good of a talent. Although this is the haul that they got, a 2028 first round pick that could convert from a first to a swap that's more favorable to Boston, a 2031 unprotected Philly first, a 2028 second round pick, and a 2030 second round pick. But as we've been seeing recently, NBA teams kind of copying the Rams and the NFL, roadmap of F them picks.
11: Well, F them picks, you know why, Danny? F them picks because for two reasons. Unless you are so confident that you are in the beginning stages of a rebuild that are absolutely going to work, like fan bases, front offices, everyone's so impatient that, like, if there's more than one season of disarray or, like, you're not, you know, competing, the fans are like, next. It is so true. Like, I think Celtics fans, they have too much of a strong winning history there to be patient for anything. So they're feeling like, well, what does this mean now? We're getting rid of a big star and we're taking all these picks? Like, what's that message, right?
6: I find this whole thing to be really juicy, actually. As we've said, as people say, there's the truth and the spin. And Danny G, from what you're saying, the truth is Jaylen Brown never said he wanted out. And the spin is like, well, they have to justify a reason for making this move. So, yeah, there's a disconnect. And, I'm pretty sure he wanted out. He wanted out. So now they get Paul George. Celtics fans are not happy about it. And, again, it all derives from the fact that they were promised one thing and got another. Paul George, for all we know, can come back healthy, step up. Maybe they know something that we don't know and about him and these draft picks that put them over the edge and they compete on a high level because it's the old Paul George. We don't know that yet. We're not fortune tellers. But there's the feeling of we wanted Giannis and we got this. It's like we wanted the showcase showdown. We got the lifetime supply of Rice-A-Roni. That's how it feels. Yeah.
11: It's like,
6: that doesn't mean that's what it is.
11: It's like asking the hot girl at the prom. She says no, and then you ask like the like cute girl, like, hey, you want to go?
6: Yeah. So hey, again, if you try to think positive, this is an opportunity for Paul George to be like, yeah, all right, people are downplaying what I'm gonna bring.
10: The other thing that I saw Celtics fans saying online last night was, yeah, and doing business with the Sixers, like that's another point that's, you know, leaving a bad taste in Boston's mouth this morning.
11: Yeah, too close. East Coast rivalries.
6: Yeah, well, they were doing business with the Knicks too.
11: But what a great opportunity, Cove, for Jaylen Brown though to take his talents to another powerhouse, big fan, a city full of huge fans. Philadelphia might be the most passionate fans in all sports. They're freaking crazy in Philadelphia. And, you know, think of how many times they got it wrong recently, Danny. We trusted that process for what? How many, too many years did the fans trust the process? Now it's time to try something different, you know, years later now. Maybe Jaylen Brown is what gets Philadelphia over the top. Stallone style, over the top. So we'll find
6: true.
11: Out.
6: Our recent example that we've gone to over and over again was the fact that Nomar Garcia Parra. Nomar Garcia Parra was the guy they had to get rid of for the Red Sox to go on their run. And he was the best player they had. And at the time, you're like, what are they doing?
11: Yeah.
6: So you never know. I mean, Paul George could be the difference maker here or the start of that change that Boston needs to compete again.
11: And listen, we you know, Paul George is, I think we just associate him with some of the, how old is Paul George, by the way?
6: I'm guessing.
11: Yeah.
6: Off the top of the dome, 34.
11: 36.
6: 36?
10: I mean, this just screams like we're resetting things right now.
11: Yeah,
10: I
11: Danny,
10: mean,
11: you know what it is?
10: Last year, let's say this for the Celtics.
6: Well, remember,
10: last
6: year, they got Mitchell Robinson, too.
10: Last offseason, there was some talk inside the NBA circles saying, you know, the Celtics are kind of resetting things a little bit here. And then they overachieved. And you get Coach of the Year, and they overachieved. And and obviously in the playoffs, you saw what happened. But now, for this to happen, this is a setback for the city because Jaylen Brown is a star. Yeah, he's outspoken. Yeah, he gets criticism for certain things away from the court. But on the court, he's a star.
6: Mm-hmm.
10: So that's why a lot of Celtics fans are overwhelmingly critical of this, calling it misguided and questioning Brad Stevens and the front office. And so this is not a for now, for what we're looking at, it's not a good move for the Celtics. Yeah. For right now, maybe down the road, but not right now.
6: Celtics are getting destroyed on social media. Yeah.
11: Well,
6: destroyed.
11: But you know why? Because we can't one day talk about how, what are they building, the old guy club in Golden State if they're trying to get LeBron and
6: the Golden
11: Steph
6: guys
11: and Draymond and Jimmy Butler, and then, you know, Paul George is that same age, 36 in NBA years. That's
6: yeah, but he hasn't played much in the past few years. That's why I said 34.
11: Yeah,
6: take
11: so,
6: two
11: I
6: years
11: mean,
6: of wear and tear off.
11: You're not getting youth. We always talk about how youth of the NBA is so valuable. You're not getting youth with Paul George, I'll tell you that. So, hey, your thoughts on the Celtics, Sixers, what's going on in the NBA? And coming up, we are going to go old school. We celebrate the birthday of someone that you're going to be shocked turns 40 today. And we'll talk about great comeback stories of the world of sports and music and entertainment. People you thought were done, down and out, and they somehow found a way to find their way back in. We'll get to that, plus etiquette at big-time events. I saw that the New York Knicks starting five were invited to Taylor Swift's wedding. I got so many questions. Like, do you go? How do you handle this? Like, so we'll get to all that and more. Covino and Rich in for the great Dan Patrick right here on Fox Sports Radio.
6: All right, now let's talk about our friends at Panini America, the official trading card and NFT partner of the Dan Patrick Show. This World Cup has been living up. 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

0: 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What up, man?
1: What does Lampley always tell us? What's the quote when Foreman knocked out the guy? He did it.
0: He did it.
1: Because Foreman said, I'm going to knock him out. So, yeah, the great comebacks, the unlikely comebacks in sports, entertainment, music. We'll get to that. Plus, we'll talk some Knicks and Taylor and more fun stories into the great Dan Patrick. Your buds, Covino and Rich. Happy 4th of July week, everybody. Let's go.
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9: The United States is off to Seattle following their 2-0 win over Bosnia-Herzegovina last night in the World Cup round of 32. Flo Balogun with a first-half goal before Malik Tillman converted on a free kick in the 82nd minute. Tillman, before taking the kick, had a long discussion with teammate Anthony Robinson.
10: We talked about going under the wall. We talked about going keeper side. We talked about going over the wall. Now, I know some guys doubted me to go over the wall, but

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9: The United States is off to Seattle following their 2-0 win over Bosnia-Herzegovina last night in the World Cup round of 32. Flo Balogun with a first-half goal before Malik Tillman converted on a free kick in the 82nd minute. Tillman, before taking the kick, had a long discussion with teammate Anthony Robinson.
10: We talked about going under the wall. We talked about going keeper side. We talked about going over the wall. Now, I know some guys doubted me to go over the wall, but I practiced this in training and I'm happy it went in.
9: Next up, Belgium on Monday in Seattle. Balogun will not play in the contest after receiving a controversial red card. An NBA blockbuster from last night with the Celtics dealing Jaylen Brown to the 76ers in return for Paul George, 2 first-round picks and 2 second-round picks. Thursday action well underway at Wimbledon as the second round continues. Victory so far for women's number 3 seed Iga Swiatek, Madison Keys, and men's 6 seed Taylor Fritz. That's sports. I'm Frank Arity. We'll be right back.

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18: 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So there was a massive trade yesterday. Jaylen Brown, all-NBA-level player, goes to the Philadelphia 76ers. It'd been rumored for a long time. I mean, we've been talking about this thing. He was unhappy. One of the things that was really obvious to me, I saw Brian Windhorst, I think was the source on this. Stuff had been leaking out where somebody in the Celtics building apparently had said, you know, Derek White actually had a better season than Jaylen Brown. I'm going to push back on that. I think Jaylen Brown's a one. I've always defended that. I think when you go into an NBA draft, you're trying to find a Jaylen Brown. Both ends of the floor, 30 a game, like durable, you know, smart guy. I saw this morning where he teaches a seminar at Harvard. I mean, like, come on. You're trying to draft guys like him. But I think this is the primary reason. Jaylen Brown has 3 years left on his contract, and they owe him $183 million. In 3 weeks, he qualifies for an extension. Paul George has 2 years left at $114 million. That's the reason. Is that Brad Stevens, the GM, who everybody is beating up today, said basically, I'm not going to do a Milwaukee and I'm not going to do a Denver. I'm not going to attempt to squeeze every little last piece of juice out of my great tandem. And if I have to choose, I'm going to go Tatum. little better analytically, maybe not as heavy in the room. Okay, but I'm not going to do like Jamal Murray, Jokic. There's a real argument. You should have broken him up a couple years ago. Chris Middleton, Giannis, 3 years ago. And that's not that Jamal Murray and Middleton aren't good players, but the new CBA, 8 champs, 8 years. When you get rigid, when you get stubborn as a GM, you get into trouble. And Brown's still a great asset. What if Brown got hurt at the end of the year? What if Tatum did? Like these guys are still in their prime. They're both assets. And they just chose Tatum, who analytically is the better player. I saw some analytics from Tom Haberstroh. Celtics were 90-36 in games that Jaylen Brown did not play. 36-6 in the last three seasons. Meaning they win with him, they don't win because of him. And again, the contract is massive. And I think that's what Brad Stevens did. Brad Stevens is like, look at what is happening to our league. This is when Jerry Jones traded Micah Parsons. Everybody killed Jerry Jones. And I said, Jerry Jones just wants flexibility. And he's turned it into Rashawn Gary, Quinnen Williams. You know, they ended up, you know, their defense now looks totally different than the day they traded Micah Parsons. Not that Mike is not great, but entrepreneurs and deal makers need flexibility, and Jerry Jones didn't have it. Brad Stevens looked at Tatum and Brown and said, that's $70 million in my cap for the next 3 to 4 years. I'm going to have no flexibility. I got a front line to fix. I need depth to fix. So I think Brad Stevens just said, I'm going to ride the current CBA. I'm not going to fight it. Win a title like Denver, like OKC, like Milwaukee. You know, win a title now, next iteration. Now, will Jaylen Brown, who I do think got kind of heavy, you know, going on live streaming and saying this was the greatest year of my career. It's like, you know, that obviously didn't play well because you got bounced. I mean, you know, that's not going to play well inside an organization, right? So, you know, claiming the NBA collusion, they wouldn't put him on the Olympic team. It was the Nike collusion story. It's kind of heavy, right? So they chose Tatum over Brown. Tatum's coming off an injury. You worry a little bit about durability. But the bottom line is Brown's great. Philadelphia now going to have VJ Edgecombe. Tyrese Maxey in the backcourt. That's probably the most athletic backcourt in the league. And then Jaylen Brown at the three. Holy hell. That is, I don't even care of the other two starters. That is an electric backcourt and small forward. That is electric athletically. So Chris Broussard says, hey, whatever you say, Jaylen Brown's great.
2: Personally, Colin, I would love to have Jaylen Brown on my team. I think he's a winner. I think he's mentally tough. He's always been viewed as a second guy. He probably has always felt like, I'm as good as Jason Tatum. I got here before Jason Tatum did. We were having some success before he got here a little bit. And I was the Eastern Conference Finals MVP. I was the Finals MVP, but I'm second banana.
18: Also should be noted, this morning, because of the move off Jaylen Brown to Paul George, we talk about flexibility. There's a story out. Keep your eye on somebody the Lakers were interested in, Trey Murphy. Good size, 3-and-D guy, good length, good defender. Now the Celtics can possibly sign him. Listen, sometimes in sports, it's not that you don't like a player. It's not that he's not a winning player. I mean, good guy, averages 30 a game. It's flexibility. And with the new CBA and the aprons, you saw James Dolan's like, yeah, I'm not going to the second apron. Okay, that's a flexibility issue. James Dolan would love to keep Mitchell Robinson. James Dolan doesn't want Mitchell Robinson going to the rival Celtics. You got to make choices. And the choice was Tatum over Brown. We got a title. Next iteration. Let's not get rigid on this stuff. Brad Stevens is going to get crushed. I get it. But I also understand what Jerry Jones did with Micah. I think Dallas is better today. I really do. And I get what they're doing. Brown's obviously better than Paul George at this point, but you get a ton of draft picks. You get flexibility. If they could land Trey Murphy, all of a sudden you look up, I got Trey Murphy and Paul George and draft picks and Mitchell Robinson. Okay. Okay. That team can win the East. The previous team could have as well, but that team could win the East too. J-Mac with the news.
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19: All right, we'll come back to Brown and the Celtics in a moment, but let's go back to the World Cup, Colin, and go to that Belgium-Senegal wild game. Just Senegal was dominant for about 85 minutes, leading 2-0, and then Belgium came on strong at the end with two goals to force extra time. And then, Colin, there was a moment where, listen, you don't want the referees to get involved, but similar to the USA red card, there was a questionable penalty called on Senegal in the 125th minute. Yeah. Here's the call of the PK, the game winner, from JP Della Camera.
20: Tielemans is ready. Tielemans with the strike. Tielemans! Everyone's off the bench as Belgium leads for the first time.
19: This was just absurd. The latest goal in World Cup history. And Senegal was gutted. One of their players was so distraught. He was laying on the penalty spot, essentially saying, no, don't do this to us. Don't take it from us. I don't know. Can you give him a PK there, Colin? We were literally seconds away from going to penalty kicks.
21: Yeah, I know. Listen, this is, and again, you don't have to be a soccer expert to not like decisions by officials, and I'll get into that in 3 or 4 minutes. But I thought, you know, listen, this is, when you lead 2-0 late, you got to wrap that thing up. And I thought Senegal got a little passive and they got burned. I'm not sure who the better team is. I know Belgium advanced. I'm not sure who the better team is. There's an argument because we beat Senegal in a friendly. There's an argument we don't want to play Senegal again.
19: Yeah.
21: There's an argument that Belgium, the older team on short rest now, is the better matchup for us. I think we'll beat Belgium. Senegal, I watched it, outplayed them, and lost. That happens in a lot of sports, J-Mac. You know it, and I know it. There are games you outplay a team, and you can't. It's not always your night. Circumstantially, there's calls, there's fouls, there's missed opportunities. I mean, like we said, the Spurs led the Knicks by double digits, I think, in almost every finals game, but the Knicks were better at closing. Yeah. Belgium got outplayed. Belgium closed better.
19: Belgium's defense is not great. If we had Balogun or have him for that game, it would be huge. But I'm largely with you. I think we're in the mix now. Belgium did beat us 5-2 a couple months ago. We did not have our core defenders for that game. We led them 1-0, fell apart in the second half. But that's a gutting loss for Senegal. And next up for the U.S., Belgium. All right, Colin, let's go to one more World Cup game. We got to revisit it. It happened early yesterday. Your guy, Harry Kane, carrying England on his back in the final 20 minutes. Two amazing goals. The second one from Darren Fletcher is an iconic goal that will be replayed for generations. And I'm not even making that up. Here it is.
22: Harry Kane. Still Harry Kane. Oh, my word. Majestic Harry Kane. Unbelievable. England lead 2-1. Arise, Sir Harry. He's just done the business for England big time.
23: Ah, who else? King Harry. I'll tell you what, Fletcher, this finish gets it out of his feet. Shift, bang.
22: What a goal.
23: What a brilliant goal.
22: When you're in the mess, when you're in the mire, when you need somebody to step up, look no further than England's captain, Harry Kane.
21: Wow. What a moment.
19: I just want to talk to Darren Fletcher, you know, the guy who made that call. I mean,
21: I think
19: unbelievable.
21: I think I'd take Mexico Sunday night Azteca Stadium over.
19: We'll
21: England.
19: Get into that a little later. Kane passes Pele for the most goals all time. Here's the list. Messi 1, Mbappe closing hard, as you can see. Harry Kane at 13. He'll probably catch Ronaldo by the end of this tournament. We'll see. Maybe. Well, I don't know how high Harry will go, but Colin, that was a thrilling game. And now England has to travel, as you said, to Mexico City for the game Sunday night. Clear the calendar, boys and girls. That is going to be a hell of a game. I don't know many England fans who are going to brave that trip going into enemy territory. Mexico, England, Sunday, 8 Eastern on Fox will be spectacular. All right, now we got to clear out some room for this Jaylen Brown talk, okay? If the World Cup wasn't happening, Jaylen Brown, we'd probably do 3 hours on this trade, Colin. This is, I'm still a little floored by all of it. But this added piece from Brian Windhorst, you touched on it, is that the Celtics thought Derek White had a better season last year than all NBA, a guy who got MVP votes, Jaylen Brown. Go ahead.
21: What do we always say? It's not what's out, it's why it gets out. Why would that story get out? I mean, I don't believe it's true, but why would it get out? I trust Brian Windhorst covering the NBA since I've known the guy for like 15 years. Why would it get out? It would get out because obviously there had been multiple moments with Jaylen Brown where he had worn people out. We talk about this all the time. Some guys are great. They're brilliant. Are they great hangs? Are they collaborative? For that to get out, for somebody to let that out, to say that gets out, he'd worn some people out. I mean, they could have chose Tatum. They could have chose Brown. They both have massive contracts. I think it's reasonable to say, Michael Hawley will be on later. He knows the market. He's a brilliant guy. My take is, for that to leak out, he'd rubbed a lot of people the wrong way in the building.
19: Yeah.
21: Right?
19: Now, the Celtics do have a big analytics system. It's robust, and it works. I don't care what people want to say about the threes.
21: No, it does. It does.
19: Yeah. So, Colin, there's a stat. Win shares per 48 minutes. Jaylen Brown ranks seventh on their team.
21: Yeah, but he's not the seventh best player.
19: Correct. That's where it gets a little muddled. But their point is, in this system that they have, you need a good assist-to-turnover ratio, and Jaylen Brown's was terrible.
21: Derrick White,
19: by the way, in fewer minutes and fewer usage, had more assists per game than Jaylen Brown. He's viewed as a, not quite a black hole, but he's like driving to the bucket with his head down. He ain't looking to pass. He's not looking to drive and kick. He's looking to score. And that doesn't work for their system. Now,
21: we know, you and I talk about this, Boston's formulaic. Boston shoots like 50 threes a game. They have a formula that they insert players into. Even Tatum and Brown, they want to fit into their formula. You know, when I watched the Knicks, they didn't have a formula. They tweaked their formula in the Atlanta series three games in.
19: Yeah.
21: Atlanta, you know, the Knicks are not formulaic, and it worked. Boston has a formula that has won more than the Knicks over the last several years, but you got to be careful on this because obviously, I said this yesterday, Derrick White, you can win a championship if he's your fourth best player. You're a playoff team if he's your third. You're not terribly viable if he is your second.
19: Right.
21: Right? But with Jaylen Brown this year as their one, now many think he's a two, I think he's a one, but as the Celtics won this year for most of the year, they finished second in the East.
19: Yeah.
21: Think about that. Higher than Cleveland. Higher than the Knicks. So you can say what you want about analytics. For years, I've banged on Manalytics. I watch games.
19: Yeah.
21: Durable, tough, 29 a game, D's you up.
19: Colin, look at the stat on the screen. The Celtics in the last three seasons without Jaylen Brown, he's sitting injured, whatever, they're 36-6.
21: I know.
19: That is an unbelievable mark. That would be like, hey, J-Mac, take a couple shows off. The ratings soar. It's like, oh, wow. I mean, Colin, that number is staggering. Now, I'll just say this. If you look at the Celtics depth chart, they're going to be good next year. I know people are killing Brad Stevens right now. Well, they're going to win 50 games again. And it's like,
21: also, two things are true. He's also a huge additive to Philadelphia.
19: He is. That's...
21: I mean...
19: We'll see how Tyrese Maxey and Embiid take it, though, when a very ball-centric guy is taking their shots away.
21: All I know is Maxey, Edgecombe, Jaylen Brown.
19: That's tough.
21: No, athletically, one, two, and three positions, that's the best in the league.
19: But Joel Embiid still thinks he's a one. Who's the one on that team and who's the two? And who's the three?
21: Well, Brown is the best overall player. Maxey, to me, is the most... electric. Well, I don't even know if I could say that.
19: This could be a personality clash. You know, Joel Embiid has not played well with others. See Ben Simmons back in the day.
21: I look at this now as a three-star team. I like Edgecombe. I love Maxey. I like Brown a lot.
19: When has that ever worked?
21: I don't know.
19: It becomes a personality clash.
21: But we know this. People do do-overs. People have start-overs. How many people listening or watching our show have been in a company and you just kind of, it's run its course? You go to a new company and you literally, you're like a new person. It's a fresh start. People get divorces. They get happily remarried.
19: Honeymoon
21: men and
19: face.
21: Women. So like Boston, you know, and I'm not blaming Jaylen Brown for all of it, but it felt like it was getting heavy in the live streaming. And it happens. Yeah, it happens in every industry.
19: Remember, Boston added Mitchell Robinson. He's a great offensive rebounder. Second chance. I think Boston is still going to be really good next year. I know guys are freaking out online. Oh, we're blown up. Listen, Paul George, if he can get on the court, you know, when he's not suspended or injured, he's a pretty solid player. And he's not going to be hogging shots.
21: Paul George has been a good player his entire career. I don't worry. Paul George has a durability issue. Paul George doesn't have a talent, length, toughness issue. Paul George is a great player.
19: I'll say this. Jaylen Brown against the Celtics on Christmas Day? That feels like a lock.
21: We're seeing more and more of this in sports. It used to be you trade a guy out of conference. You never trade a guy in division.
19: Yeah.
21: I mean, the Knicks, I mean, it's really weird that it's Philadelphia, but I think that's a credit to Daryl Morey, who reportedly, I mean, from what I read this morning, Morey was on the phone 3 weeks ago, a month ago. So Morey was just the most aggressive GM here. That he, you know, Daryl likes transactions. Daryl was hyper aggressive.
19: No, Daryl Morey got, they ran him off after the season. Morey was
21: Ganzi.
19: It was, Ganzi is the guy who made it.
21: Yeah. Totally my, that's no, right. That's right.
19: But Bill, to your point though about the Jaylen Brown trade, he is going to have all those games circled on the calendar, Colin, and he is going to be want vengeance on Boston. They essentially said, we don't care about you. We'll trade you in the division. No. We're not worried. That's what that is.
21: Well,
19: you want to ship him to the West. We don't have to see you till the finals. Now they're just like, we don't care. We're not worried about Jaylen Brown.
21: Listen, you do know he's going to win a lot of games in Philadelphia.
19: He will.
21: This also gives Philadelphia, I mean, I don't know Embiid's contract status. I'm not looking at it. But I mean, honestly, if I have those three, Philadelphia's going to be good.
19: They're going to be good.
21: They're going to be, but whatever. They're going to be wildly athletic.
19: I wonder how Giannis is feeling right now.
21: if you combine the backcourt of Philly and the front court of Miami, it's the greatest. It beat the Jordan's Bulls.
19: Yes, that would be a great team.
21: All right, J-Mac with the news.
0: Well, that's the news.
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0: The Herd Line News.
21: 3 years, $187 million left for Embiid. Whew, that's a lot. Man, we got a lot of stuff here. And fascinating LeBron story. Okay, I got it. I'm hearing stuff from American sports fans bashing soccer. And I got to give a reminder to people that's coming up next, The Herd.
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19: Today on Fox and FS1, it's another World Cup triple header in the round of 32. First, Yamin Lamal in Spain take on Austria at 3 Eastern on Fox. Then Cristiano Ronaldo in Portugal clash with Croatia at 7. Finally, in the nightcap, Switzerland-Algeria, 11 p.m. Eastern on FS1.
18: You don't have to like every sport. I've said before, I'm not a big motor sports guy. I'm just not. I got nothing against it. If the Indy car race is on, the Indy 500, I'm in the living room in the last 30, 40 minutes, I'll watch it. But I'm not. I didn't grow up around horse tracks. Some people love horse racing. I didn't grow up around that, honestly. So you like what you like, and that's okay. You know, a lot of people in America, you know, it's like, hey, soccer's boring. I don't think it is. That's my opinion. But yesterday, after the red card, you know, and I try to stay offline mostly, but I heard a lot of this. This is why nobody in America cares about the World Cup. No, they do in record numbers. This is going to shatter World Cup all-time attendance records in the United States. The ratings are like AFC, NFC championship ratings, like Brady against Mahomes. It's going to get those kind of numbers. Allen against Mahomes. We love soccer. Now, MLS, like baseball, we don't much watch in the regular season. We love soccer. And the other thing is, we got to be fair here. You think our sports catalog hasn't had egregious officiating calls? I take you to Denver Buffalo this year, the AFC divisional round game
21: where Brandon Cooks made a catch. I have watched the replay of this 100 times, and the referee said it's an interception.
19: Oh, that's right.
21: I've seen this 100 times. I still think it's a catch. It changed the Super Bowl. Right? Like my argument is Josh Allen advances, Buffalo makes the Super Bowl. I still don't get the call. Oh, that's not the only one. Let's go to 2019, Rams Saints. The pass interference that wasn't called, so bad, the NFL overhauled their entire replay system. They overreacted so strongly on the no call, and it was an interference, that they overhauled the system. You want a few more? How about the fact that we just talked about the entire NBA playoffs? SGA flopping. Wemby's flagrance, OG's double dribble. The most iconic moment, arguably, but maybe, in the history of the National Basketball Association is the Michael Jordan push-off that wasn't called a push-off. And we celebrate it, and we romanticize it, and we love Michael Jordan, and we should love Michael Jordan. Listen, this stuff happens. Now, Fox Sports rules analyst Mark Clattenburg had this take. He knows more than I do on the red card.
8: When I watched this in real speed, I didn't think it was much. I thought it was just a coming together of two players. And what you do see is that Balogun's challenge does catch his opponent on the back of the leg. And then when it comes down, it catches his ankle. And that's when the twist of the Bosnia-Herzegovina player's foot twists underneath him. The problem you've got is, to reach a criteria of the red card, it has to be some speed, there has to be some force, and there has to be some malice. This lacked that.
21: So that's my take. It was not malicious. It was not intentional. So that's my perception. And I'm not a soccer purist or a soccer expert. But I think it's okay if you're not either and get an opinion. Right? Like, you don't have to watch every Minnesota Twins game. You can still have an opinion if the Twins make the playoffs and you don't agree with umpiring calls. We can go back to Don Dechinger. You can look that one up. We can go back to MJ, Brian Russell, the push, no push. It's the reality of sports. I think so much of this is about intention. Even our judicial system makes it really clear. The difference between an accident and calculated is, in criminal law, is intention. And so, I mean, obviously this is not analogous perfectly, but we don't look at Balogun as a cheap player. You know, it's not like he's a basketball player like Bill Laimbeer or Grayson Allen, where there's a reputation. I mean, for years I defended Draymond Green. I'm like, Draymond Green's a physical player. Dennis Rodman's a physical player. That's how they play. They're not going to give you 28 points on three-pointers. They're physical players. I defended Rodman and Draymond Green forever. Now, I think Draymond Green occasionally crossed the line, same with Rodman, but they were built on toughness and enforcing, and that was their style. That's not Balogun's style. Balogun's brilliant, but Balogun's fluid. He's talented. He's a classic number nine striker. He is like as good as we've ever had at that spot. What do we do without him? Ricardo Pepi is my guess. Scored a lot of goals in the Dutch League, 16. He's not as good, but he is a goal scorer. To me, it always comes down to people make mistakes. I make mistakes. You make mistakes. Good God, I talk for 3 hours a day. What's my intention? You know, if J-Mac and I make mistake, what's the intention? Balogun's intention wasn't to hurt anybody. I would argue he wasn't looking at the player. If you'd ask Balogun, okay, what I want you to do is collide with his player and step on his ankle. If he would have tried to do that 20 times, he maybe goes 1 for 20. I mean, just watch it in real time. Watch this in real time. He doesn't really see him. So, you know, the idea that he targeted him, he maliciously attacked him, he didn't really see him. They collide. They're two world-class athletes. So, and I'll say this. I know everybody's freaking out, but if you take this moment out, two goals, nearly two more, aggressive, foot on the gas, I thought it was a perfect night for American soccer if you take this out. And I'll argue by suspending him and ejecting him, it allowed us some real crisis management in real time, and we answered the bell. To score a goal, a man down is hard. At the World Cup level, maybe in a friendly as a heavy favorite, at the World Cup level is incredible. So Bosnia is not as talented as we are. You could see that last night about 10, 12 minutes in. By the way, another clean sheet. We got more clean sheets than a Ritz-Carlton. That's the second clean sheet for us. So we thought coming into the World Cup that our weakness was our back end. It's pretty good last night. It's pretty good last night. So, you know, I joked this morning on, you know, social media is that if you have a great vacation with your family, but then on the flight home, there's a 7-hour delay and you're like, man, that was a lousy vacation. No, it was a great vacation with a flight delay. Last night was a great night with a 7-hour flight delay. So you wake up this morning, you're like, what a crappy night. It was an unbelievable vacation. We were smart and resilient and stoic, crisis management, tough. Malik, it was an unbelievable night. We had a flight delay coming home. You like that clean sheets line? I thought about that. Worked on that one all morning. Okay. We got Bob Bradley, Michael Hawley, Marcelo Balboa. Interesting news on LeBron James. This is kind of, it's interesting. Could he re-sign? Could he go back to the Lakers? What's happening? 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
11: Did you know that the golden rule given to us in Scripture is given in the context of prayer? Matthew chapter 7, verse number 12 gives us the golden rule. The Bible there says, "Whatsoever ye would that men should do to you, do ye even so to them." Just previous to this verse in Matthew 7 are instructions that we are to ask, seek, and knock through prayer, and the Lord will provide good things. So understanding that the golden rule is given in the context of prayer, the question is, do you pray for others like you would want them to pray for you? Are you in a situation where you need God to provide for you in a huge way? I suggest that you not only ask, seek, and knock for your needs, but that you ask, seek, and knock for the needs of others, and then marvel at how God not only meets their needs, but yours as well.
10: That was James C. Johnson. He serves as the pastor of North Stone Baptist Church in Pensacola, Florida. 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
22: For the first time since 2002, the United States winning a knockout round game at the World Cup. A 2-0 win over Bosnia-Herzegovina. Malik Tillman scoring on a free kick late in the match.
23: I've been dreaming about this game. I've been dreaming about maybe taking a free kick and scoring a free kick and like I said, I trained this in practice this in training, and today I showed what I can do.
22: The other U.S. goal from Flo Balogun, but he's out for the next match on Monday in Seattle against Belgium after picking up a red card last night. Three matches today. The first is in Englewood, California, as Spain meets Austria. The Rays' junior Caminero has homered in six straight games. He's the youngest since 1900 to accomplish the feat. Tampa has won seven in a row after blanking the Royals 4-0. The Cubs had a field day in crushing the Padres 23-3. Dansby Swanson with three homers and eight runs batted in. The NHL's Edmonton Oilers have signed goalie Frederick Anderson to a one-year deal. That's sports. I'm Frank Arity.
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17: So LeBron's legacy, the downside is, what is his legacy? LeBron always felt like a visitor, a consultant, even though he spent double the years in L.A. than he did in Miami. Double. 11 years in Cleveland. 8 with the Lakers. But it never felt like Magic or Kobe.
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17: Okay, here we go. All right, welcome back. Hour two, Bob Bradley in a couple of minutes. Just an absolutely glorious night with a red.

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5: For the first time since 2002, the United States winning a knockout round game at the World Cup. A 2-0 win over Bosnia-Herzegovina. Malik Tillman scoring on a free kick late in the match.
6: I've been dreaming about this game. I've been dreaming about maybe taking a free kick and scoring a free kick. And like I said, I practiced this in training, and today I showed what I can do.
5: The other U.S. goal from Flo Balogun, but he's out for the next match on Monday in Seattle against Belgium after picking up a red card last night. Three matches today. The first is in Englewood, California, as Spain meets Austria. The Rays' junior Caminero has homered in six straight games. He's the youngest since 1900 to accomplish the feat. Tampa has won seven in a row after blanking the Royals 4-0. The Cubs had a field day in crushing the Padres 23-3. Dansby Swanson with three homers and eight runs batted in. The NHL's Edmonton Oilers have signed goalie Frederick Anderson to a one-year deal. That's sports. I'm Frank Arity.
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9: So LeBron's legacy, the downside is, what is his legacy? LeBron always felt like a visitor, a consultant, even though he spent double the years in L.A. than he did in Miami. Double. 11 years in Cleveland. 8 with the Lakers. 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
9: Okay, here we go. All right, welcome in Michael Hawley, who is a journalism professor at Boston University, six-time New York Times best-selling author. That's a lot of best-selling author titles. Sports host, NBC Sports Boston, Michael Hawley. We bring him on 3 or 4 times a year if we can. And on the Jaylen Brown trade. Yeah, I don't get all this. The Celtics are going to be terrible. Jason Tatum, Peyton Pritchard, Mitchell Robinson, Paul George, Derek White. And the rumor is now they have the assets to go after Trey Murphy. That could be a finals team. And that's not a knock on Jaylen Brown, but that analytically is a long athletic team. There's a little worry about Jason Tatum's durability, but we got to be fair here. Not really. You know, I think it's his salary, and I think it's an analytics thing, and he'd gotten a little heavy. I don't think calling out, saying it was your favorite year of all time, probably didn't play well.

0: your jeweler.
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0: 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Also, you'll find all the highlights from USA's 2-0 win over Bosnia and Herzegovina last night.
1: You say that very well.
0: Well, I messed up Bosnia. How did I screw up Bosnia there?
1: Well, because the other one was coming, yeah, and you knew it, and so you screwed up the easy one.
0: Yeah. What's Stu's last name? Stu Holden on the broadcast?
1: Yeah.
0: He absolutely nails Herzegovina every time he says it, so I think he's just showing off when he says it.
1: He is excellent on the broadcast.
0: So good.
1: So good. We love soccer now. We all. Our thanks to Ice Cube for joining us. Our thanks to Taylor Twellman for joining us. Patrick McEnroe as well. Everyone have a good 4th of July weekend, holiday weekend. Let's wrap up the week. We're off radio tomorrow. That's why I say that. So let's wrap up the week the way we always do by updating the polls at Stugat790 on X. Taylor, what do we have?
2: Is it jarring to go from Norway to Secaucus, New Jersey?
1: It has to be. I mean, I would say it's jarring going anywhere. From anywhere.
0: From anywhere Secaucus to Secaucus.
1: Yes. Yeah. I mean, Secaucus is a dump, dude.
2: 92% of the audience said yes.
1: Imagine the beauty of Norway, Scandinavia, how nice it must be there. And then you have to go to Secaucus.
0: All the grass is replaced by asphalt and just a terrible, turnpike?
1: Yeah, well, and the Jets play close by. Yeah. So. Go ahead, Dill.
2: Hugo Gonzalez better be the next Bob Cousy in Boston.
1: Yeah, I'm starting to think he needs to be better than Bob
0: better
1: Cousy.
0: Better than Bob, yes. Yeah.
2: 86% of the audience said, yes, he better be Bob Cousy or better.
0: A lot of pressure on that kid.
1: There really is. An unreasonable amount of pressure on the savior, Hugo Gonzalez.
0: You think Celtics fans are going to be really nice to a guy named Hugo? I don't think so.
2: Should Jalen Brunson make it all about him the next time Timothy Chalamet wins an award?
1: Yep.
0: Wow. That's a great question.
1: Yes. That's a great question. It's like 2 weeks ago, I feel like.
2: Yeah, we're catching up.
1: Okay, good.
2: 94% of the audience said yes, he should make it all about him.
0: Right. Chalamet, it's not your championship, buddy.
1: Well, he thinks it is.
2: Big one for Izzy here.
0: Uh-oh.
2: Did the Bucks just get a bunch of stuff for Giannis?
1: They did. A bunch of stuff. I mean, here's a bag of stuff. Give us Giannis.
2: And somehow the Celtics got less for Jalen Brown.
1: It's unbelievable. I'll never get over it.
2: 86% of the audience said yes, they just got a bunch of stuff.
0: And by the way, I'm so thankful because I said it on this radio show, get Jaime Jaquez Jr. off my team, and I was nervous that he was going to still be on my team.
1: Right. All right. Well, he was part of the bag of stuff.
0: Yeah, he was.
1: Yes,
0: he was.
2: In a 2018 NBA redraft, is DeAndre Ayton just a second-round flyer?
0: Undrafted, baby. What a draft that was.
1: He was the number one pick in that draft. Izzy started to do a redraft. Who was number one in your redraft? Do you remember?
2: SGA.
1: I think it was Shea, right?
0: SGA, yeah.
1: Brunson was two or three or something like that.
0: I think it was three, yeah.
1: What were the results here? I hope they were favorable.
3: Was two.
1: Yeah, well, debatable.
2: 79% of the audience said yes, second-round flyer for,
0: at best,
2: the number one overall. Pick.
1: Crazy, man.
0: Lakers don't know what to do with that guy.
2: Big one for this foursome right here. Is cookie cake overrated?
1: Wow. I love cookie cake. I do.
2: 55% of the audience said no, not overrated.
0: Oh, man. I think those people don't get enough cookies in their life. Because if the only cookies you get is the cookie cake, then you're just like, wow, this is amazing. But if you have actual cookies and you have actual cake, but you settle for cookie cake, not the same.
4: Mm-hmm. We're talking about that giant cookie with frosting on it, right?
1: Yeah, the big chocolate chip cookie.
4: Yeah, that's not overrated at all.
1: Right, that you cut little slices. Of course it's not.
4: Yeah, that's
1: right.
4: Not overrated
1: it's
4: at all.
1: It's delightful. How are we divided on this?
0: Yeah, I mean, two Americans.
4: I don't know.
1: I mean, who doesn't like a cookie cake?
2: Is saying a team will want to play well the worst gambling advice ever?
1: So that was gambling advice that Bordeaux.
4: Big one for Ricardo.
1: Ricardo gave me, and thankfully we're done with his 50 shows better than Breaking Bad. But that was advice he gave me. I took his advice, and I lost. It's the only World Cup bet that I've lost.
0: And it was for the Germans.
2: The Germans will want to play well. The Germans lost, apparently.
0: They're going to want to play well because they have a tough next opponent. Oh, they forgot to play well for this opponent.
2: 94% of the audience said yes. Big one for me.
1: I took it like it was his 5-star lock of the week. I mean,
2: are the Yankees the worst 48-35 team in baseball history?
1: requires a lot of
3: I'm
1: research.
3: I'm sure this came back in your favor. Taylor does not like this Yankee team at all. At all, which is strange. Go ahead.
2: 82% of the audience said yes.
4: 82% of the audience is right.
5: They're just being nice to you.
1: Mm-hmm. What else you have, Taylor?
2: Big one for Mikey. Is manhunting all about just having a dog and a drone?
5: I will say having a cute puppy definitely gets you a man.
1: That had to come back like plus 90%, no?
2: 89% of the audience said
4: just
2: yes.
4: Missed 90.
5: The key to manhunting.
2: Those are the polls.
1: Have a great holiday weekend, everyone. 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
9: I'm Dan Patrick, and this is Above the Noise. A couple of months ago, Josh Hart offered an honest assessment of himself while appearing on his podcast. Reflecting on his brief time in Portland, Hart acknowledged that while he was allowed to score and had the freedom to shoot, he understood his limitations. In his words, if he was ever a team's number one or number two option, that franchise had better have its lottery balls ready. Funny comment, at the time, after the Knicks captured the title, it became something more. In an era where everybody wants a bigger role, Hart embraced the reality. The same mindset existed throughout the roster. Jalen Brunson famously left more than $100 million on the table, giving the organization flexibility. Other stars might chase every possible dollar. These two chased a title, and they got it. Talent wins games, but sacrificing helps win championships. New York had both, and the result was a trophy that validated every compromise made along the way. I'm Dan Patrick, and this is Above the Noise. 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
11: 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It shouldn't have been a red card. 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
10: Shouldn't have been a red card. 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I tweeted last night that once the red card was handed out to Flo Balogun, that the United States was basically riding in the backseat of a car sick, and you were 20 minutes away from home.
11: Yep.
10: So it's just like, just get home.
11: Yes.
10: Just land the plane during turbulence. 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Hopefully everything is safe. But once you're in the driveway, if you got to throw up, you could throw up. Hopefully the motion stopping will help you, but that's how I felt that the U.S. needed to handle those final 20-plus, and it ended up being 30 minutes or so, but just another exciting night of World Cup soccer and another

0: DeVito and Rich here on Fox Sports Radio. I'm Dan Beyer. He's Aaron Torres. We're in for CNR, who sitting in for Dan Patrick this week, doing the Dan Patrick hat trick here on Fox Sports Radio. We're on 9 o'clock Eastern, 6 Pacific, so glad that you can hang out with us today.
1: What is the Dan Patrick hat trick, by the way?
0: Three straight days. So there are Wednesday, Thursday, and they'll be there tomorrow morning to wrap it all up. We've got our own hat trick of support staff and then some. Isaac Longcron at the news desk. Jason Stewart's our executive producer. And Ryan Smith is our technical producer. Upgrade your FIFA World Cup 2026 setup. 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From one football to another, the NFL season is fast approaching. September 9th. We're in July, so training camp's open. So now we're in a month where there is some football that's going to be happening. It's a later start because of the calendar.
1: Yes.
0: So a late start. This is the latest that it can go, but at least it's going to start a day early because the Seahawks and Patriots open up on that Wednesday night because of the game in Australia on Thursday night. But what better way to get you ready for the NFL season than to reveal some rankings? Now, they're not rankings of mine.
1: They're not rankings of yours.
0: And what we are about to do is waste 60 seconds of your time. Because if I had to waste 60 seconds of my time watching these rankings, you're going to have your time wasted as well. I know it's not in the audio medium to say I'm about to waste 60 seconds of your time, but I saw a clip from SportsCenter.
1: It's so bad that it's worth you staying just to hear how much your time is going to be wasted. But go ahead.
0: It just told me that it's early July. They had Leonard Fournette on, former NFL running back, LSU star. And they were talking to him, I think, about the World Cup. But the part that ESPN decided to send out to the masses on social media were Leonard Fournette's three running backs, as their graphics said on the screen, three running backs to look for in 2026. So you know what I'm thinking? Who are these? Who does Leonard Fournette see? Who has he seen? Who has he heard about that could be a star, especially for fantasy football, right? You want to get those sleepers? Wait till you hear this dandy of a list.
2: It's plenty of guys, but I got to go with my guys that I've been knowing for a long time. Out of my class, I got to start with Christian McCaffrey. This is my brother. Since college, he's doing this thing. I think he's going to year 10 right now. I got to go with Derek. He's been doing it for a long time. I think he's going to have a bounce back year this year. And I got to go to Saquon, man, Mr. 2000.
0: You could not have picked more three popular running backs that we have known about for the last decade. He even said it himself, Christian McCaffrey, been in the game for a decade. Yeah, we know about him. All of those guys, downside of their careers. None of those three are about to have the season that they have been waiting for. In fact, he had mentioned Saquon's season that he had been waiting for, that it happened not one, but now 2 years ago as we enter this upcoming season. I don't know why I was expecting more, but after those 60 seconds, I'm like, darn it, if you're going to waste my time, I'm going to waste your time too with this crappy list.
1: It reminds me of, so listen, I'm just sharing my own personal opinion, but there's a belief in the college football world that maybe Desmond Howard is a little bit of a weak link on college game day. I'll let you decide if you think he is or not.
0: Yes. I agree.
1: But I have kind of this running joke of like 80% of the teams he knows nothing about. So he just takes the most generic player ever. Oh, you know, the X factor on Indiana today is really going to be, remember, starting at quarterback is Fernando Mendoza, and he is really trending as a Heisman Trophy contender. But how will he do today? That's going to be the X factor in it. And it's like, yes, we know. We literally tune into College Game Day to learn something that we do not know. And you just gave us the three most generic talking points ever about every single team. That was what I got out of Leonard Fournette in that segment.
0: The executive producer of the show is Jason Stewart.
3: I think that my favorite part of that by far was when he mentioned Derek by first name. Because everybody knows Derek. I mean, if there's one person in sports you could just get away with one name, it's Derek. And then he says he's going to have a bounce back year. And we all know that running backs at age 32, going into year, was it 13 or whatever it is, they typically do have a bounce back year. So, you know, he's right on top of this.
0: Oh, man. I had Ian Roddy, our, you know, executive producer. Ian's one of the best here. And he goes, I told him about the clip. I didn't say what he said. He goes, is Bashal Tootin on the list from Jacksonville? Like, Ian, you couldn't be further from the truth. That would actually be great if he was included on the top three list. But to the Derrick Henry point, we know who Derrick Henry is so much that actually when he did say Derrick, we didn't even have to say Henry. So when you're trying to look for running backs, we can name, if you said Christian, Saquon, and Derrick, I knew exactly who you were talking about.
1: What quarterbacks are you expecting a breakout from this year? Oh, you know, I think Matthew Stafford's really in line to have a good season. Curious to see what Josh Allen brings to the table. By the way, I searched Leonard Fournette on social media. He talked about his resemblance to Lukaku from the Belgium national team, and I noticed that yesterday while I was watching the game. I was like, you know.
0: Is it Lukaku or is it Lukaku? I thought it was Lukaku.
1: It might be Lukaku.
0: Yeah, that's all right.
1: Listen, I could talk Flo Balogun all day, but, you know.
0: For the record, one of us is correct. I will say that, again, it's not that I'm raining on Leonard Fournette's parade. I honestly think that he could care less. He just wanted to talk about three of his boys. But it's the fact that ESPN is like, this is what we need to give you, the viewer. So if they're going to waste my time, I'm going to waste yours and give you just three running backs that I had already heard of. By the way, my three top networks, Fox, NBC, CBS.
1: Ooh.
0: So there you've got that. Will LeBron make his decision today? Someone thinks he will. That's it. We are Fox Sports.
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13: Did you know that the golden rule given to us in Scripture is given in the context of prayer? Matthew chapter 7, verse number 12 gives us the golden rule. The Bible there says, "Whatsoever ye would that men should do to you, do ye even so to them." Just previous to this verse in Matthew 7 are instructions that we are to ask, seek, and knock through prayer, and the Lord will provide good things. So understanding that the golden rule is given in the context of prayer, the question is, do you pray for others like you would want them to pray for you? Are you in a situation where you need God to provide for you in a huge way? I suggest that you not only ask, seek, and knock for your needs, but that you ask, seek, and knock for the needs of others, and then marvel at how God not only meets their needs, but yours as well.
12: That was James C. Johnson. He serves as the pastor of North Stone Baptist Church in Pensacola, Florida. For more Strength for Life, please visit our website, strengthforlife.church.

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1: Cam Jordan joining us here. You think the Senior Bowl's changed since when he played?
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1: Yeah.
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3: Ultimately, it's the career what you had and that springboard that this Senior Bowl provides for all of us.
4: Paul Chestnut, I've been on his show, and he's with his son, Matthew.
5: First of all, it's great meeting the Tampa Bay Lightning
3: for
5: players
3: sure.
5: For my son,
3: yes.
5: But to meet Sidney Crosby, yeah,
4: it was pretty cool. Kid.
0: All the games, all the names, all you need to know. Host Paul Chestnut breaking down the sports that matters.
6: We've been doing the show together now for 20 years. 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
7: Dave, hey, Paul Chestnut here. 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
9: 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The Pensacola Ice Flyers are SPHL champions!
0: Pensacola's best sports and host, Paul Chestnut. The Sports Roundtable Show with Paul Chestnut is on the air. 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
7: Well, hello again, everybody, and welcome. 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Chris Bone, our producer, Paul Chestnut with you. Ooh, we're getting closer and closer here. 4th of July weekend. It's great for baseball, folks. 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Yeah, we'll talk in baseball out of the gate. He's very kind enough to share some time. We found out he's been busy. He's been in the state of Wisconsin. They're catching up with everybody there with the Milwaukee Brewers organization. And we're talking about Charlie Hulbert, who broadcaster for the Blue Wahoos. Of course, the Blue Wahoos are on the road. You could catch Eric Brammer and all that with the call, as you have been the last couple of weeks. I've been on the road here for 2 weeks now, and we'll continue to be on the road on the 4th of July. But Charlie's kind enough to join us here. We'll talk some baseball with him. And Charlie, welcome. Happy Thursday. Hey, let me just say first to you, happy 4th of July weekend. How you doing?
10: I'm doing pretty good. Happy 4th to you, Paul. Happy to be in Wisconsin, but super excited to get back and have the Wahoos get back home for the first time in 2 weeks.
7: Yeah, they've been red hot as of late. But why don't you just tell us, you know, what you've been doing in Wisconsin then? Because you're Jacob Mizrosky, you were telling me you're going to see him pitch tonight, huh?
10: Yeah, so I figured, you know, I had a little bit of time with the team on the road, so I thought I'd come up to Wisconsin, see some family members, swing by American Family Field, see some of my old coworkers, go see Brian Anderson, a good buddy of mine who does such a good job calling the Brewer games and all his other activities, the French Open and MLB playoffs and all that stuff. So I got to see a couple of good Brewer games, and then, yeah, today me and a bunch of my family are going to see the Brewers-Reds, and it's going to be Chase Burns versus Jacob Mizrosky, and I could not be more excited for it.
7: Wow, what a matchup. Good for you.
10: Yeah.
7: Great matchup. Jacob Mizrosky should start in the All-Star game. I mean, that's a no-brainer for it.
10: That's a no-brainer.
7: Yeah, for that, but good for you. Okay, before we get into the Blue Wahoos baseball talk, of course, we were saying, hey, 4th of July weekend starts tomorrow night, Blue Wahoos Stadium, and then Saturday night as well. Ballpark is open. fireworks on July 3rd, I guess, with the Blue Wahoos are doing. And then 4th of July, the ballpark is open to watch the city fireworks. So why don't you just explain everything that's going to be going on this weekend, Friday, Saturday?
10: Yeah, July 3rd, July 4th, the park is going to be open. On the 3rd, the fireworks are starting at 8:30, but the park will be open for most of the day. We're going to have games. There will be wiffle ball. Music will be playing. And, of course, you're going to end the night with that wonderful fireworks show. And then on the 4th, it's going to be similar. There's going to be Pensacola Symphony. It's going to be around. The Pensacola Chamber of Commerce, the young professionals are all going to be there. And, of course, you're going to get that city viewing on July 4th. The tickets are only $12, and you can go get them on BlueWahoos.com, and you can find it under special events. And it's going to be a lot of fun. It's going to be super exciting. I wish I could be there, but I am happy to be with the family on that day.
7: Yeah, Pensacola Symphony, they do an outstanding job every 4th of July over at the amphitheater right beyond Blue Wahoos Stadium. So place is always packed, but I guess if you want a nice seat, you could see the view from Blue Wahoos Stadium on the 4th. So, yeah, that's going to be a great time tomorrow night and Saturday night. Okay, Blue Wahoos playing well. 5-3 record. Boy, they were hot. They won the opening round, second half series on the road, Chattanooga. They cooled off a little bit with the loss last night, but they're, 5-3 first eight games out of the gate.
10: Yeah, it's a good start to the second half, especially with how kind of gut-wrenching that final day in the first half was, with Biloxi going on to win their two games and keep us out of the playoffs for the first half. But, I mean, it was a crazy series in Chattanooga. We had the 7-run comeback back on the 26th, and then the next day, the 6-run comeback. And so for both those games, it felt like Wahoos were down and we're going to be off to a tough start. But they came back offensively in both of them and had the first 3-game stretch, actually, in franchise history where they scored 10 runs, at least 10 runs in 3 straight games. So the offense has been clicking, and they've been picking up their pitching. Last night, like you said, was a tough one. But it seems like, as a whole, the offense is kind of moving in the right direction.
7: Well, what has gotten into, you know, that offense, the Blue Wahoos hitting the ball well? Why don't you just talk about the team offensively, because they're putting up double-digit runs?
10: Yeah, they're finding different ways to score. It's not all coming in the power department. They're starting to manufacture runs a little bit better. They're not just hit, but like between the home runs and the outs, they're not just hitting singles. They're hitting a lot of doubles, and they're back to stealing bases again. One guy you have to highlight in this stretch is Cam Cannarella, who recently came up from High A Beloit. And he has been just on the tear of tears. He went on a 12-game hit streak. He's hit 6 home runs since coming up. He's played really good defense out in center field. He's been a perfect leadoff hitter for this team. And so the addition of Cam has just been a world of difference for this team.
7: Okay. Now on the other side, the pitching. Talk a little bit about the pitching, starters and bullpen that has given the Blue Wahoos this fast start to begin the second half.
10: Yeah, so the bullpen as of late has been pretty steady. It always feels like when the rotation is hot, the bullpen is kind of off. And when the bullpen is hot, the rotation is a little off. Well, the bullpen did their job in that Chattanooga series because the starters really struggled. The starters gave up runs early. And when the offense made their pushes and made those comebacks, that bullpen was able to keep things at bay. Christian McLeod has been really good as a lefty. Cade Bragg has been in the games consistently. And Jack Selinger has become, you know, I don't know if the Blue Wahoos necessarily have a number one option as a closer, but Jack Selinger has proven he has been as reliable of an arm as anyone in that bullpen. And he's been doing a great job when he does get the ball in the eighth and ninth innings.
7: What about the starting pitching?
10: Yeah, the starting pitching has had a lot of ups and downs. Jacob Miller recently off the injured list. We've been keeping him on a sort of a pitch limit. He's only been going, you know, 3-4 innings at a time. Orlando Ortiz Mayer had a string of really great starts in the month of June. He got roughed up his last time out, giving up 7 runs. But Orlando Ortiz Mayer has shown a lot of upswing if you scratch that last start of his. And then Eliezer Dishme, he's been struggling a lot in his last two starts. Two starts ago, he gave up a career high in hits and – or a season high, I should say, in hits and runs. And his last start, he tied a career high in walks. But we've seen Dishme be as good as anyone in the league. He's had high strikeout numbers. I remember he took that no-hitter to the sixth inning last month. So Dishme is just someone that you got to get a little confidence back to and just find little things to tweak, and he's going to be a top-of-the-rotation guy.
7: Now, he goes tonight, correct? Correct me if I'm wrong.
10: Dishme goes tonight. That's correct.
7: Okay, so these games, I guess, you know, important. I mean, 4th of July is always great for baseball because no matter where you play at all, you know, you get a game, fans going to come out, it draws well. So, hey, kudos to Rocket City to get the home games here on the 4th of July weekend. How important these games here? They want to finish strong, don't they, to return home next Tuesday against Montgomery?
10: Yeah, I mean, it's time to keep the momentum up, you know. The whole league has kind of played 500 ball for most of the season, which means if you just get out to a hot start and keep those wins up, then you can afford yourself to play a little 500 ball. Because you'll have a lead in that division if the rest of the division continues to play around that 500 mark. So you're rolling. You just won the series in Chattanooga on the road, and you did it in spectacular fashion with those big comebacks. It's important to keep this momentum up and keep picking up your pitchers if they falter. And then on the flip side of that, it's time for the pitchers to kind of pick up their offense when the offense doesn't put it together as much. So it's still early. There is about, 2.5 months left in the regular season. But you want to keep it up early so you don't have to put that much pressure on yourself late in the year.
7: Let's fast forward to Tuesday, the homestand, first homestand for the Blue Wahoos, second half of the season. Montgomery in town, double-A affiliate of the Tampa Bay Rays. Should be an interesting series. Not only talk about the series, but some of the promotions that will take place.
10: Yeah. Well, it'll be good to be back home for one, for the Wahoos. This is their longest road trip of the year, and they're doing one more in September, but they'll be so happy to be back in Pensacola. Got some fun stuff coming up next week. On Friday, it is soccer night, and we all know the World Cup has been going on. So we're going to be celebrating the World Cup. We're giving away a Blue Wahoo soccer jersey. You're going to want to come out and grab that. And then the following day, we're giving out a Blue Wahoos or a Sky Jockeys beach towel. Mm. So Friday and Saturday, you got some pretty fun giveaways, and people are just going to be happy to have the team back in town.
7: Okay, so you got Montgomery back in town next week, and then you'll have the All-Star break after when it's done. And it was named yesterday. How about that, huh? Was it Carson Milbrandt? You talked about a lot. So beginning of the year, opening day pitcher. I just talked about him playing in the Futures All-Star game.
10: Yeah, I mean, I don't think anybody is really surprised that Carson is getting this honor with the way he's pitched the entire season. The only bit of surprise I would maybe say is that he was the only member of the Marlins organization, and we've had some really spectacular talent come through this Blue Wahoos team already. But nevertheless, it's great to see Carson get rewarded for his great play. He's such a great dude. He's very calm. He's very relaxed. He's very humble. And then when he gets out there, he's just kind of a different animal. And so since his promotion to Jacksonville, he's been great in his four starts. He's got a 2.33 ERA. The strikeout numbers are high. He's got 19 of them. And he deserves every bit of it. So I'm excited for him to get to shine on a national stage before he's shining on the biggest stage in Miami.
7: Yeah, and the next question is, do you think he'll start in that game, All-Star game?
10: I honestly, I couldn't tell you if he's going to start, but he's going to make an appearance. I think he should start. But whatever it is, I'm excited to see however many pitches he gets to throw.
7: Yeah, speaking of pitching, how about the Major League team, the Miami Marlins, most wins in the month of June? They didn't want June to leave. They had 20 wins, and then you start July, they ended up with a loss here with against Colorado last night. But, wow, this Major League team for the Marlins, they're the real deal here. I think they're going to get in.
10: Yeah, I mean, and they're in such a good division with Philadelphia and Atlanta, Atlanta being the third best team in baseball. You put together a good month of June like that, I mean, you can't expect to replicate it, but it just shows you as a team, like, we're a bunch of dogs, and we deserve to be in this fight as much as anyone else. They've won three straight series. They're looking to win the series tonight against Colorado. And it's just been fun baseball to watch, man. I mean, it really has.
7: And the former Blue Wahoo pitcher, Yuri Perez, coming off the injured list, boy, he looked looking pretty good, along with Max Meyer, who I think should be in the All-Star game.
10: Yeah, Max Meyer, if he's not an All-Star, there's something wrong with the system on how we pick All-Stars.
7: He's
10: been nothing short of spectacular, and he's a big reason why they were able to win those 20 games, because when you roll out a starter that you just have complete confidence in, that translates to the offense as well.
7: Speaking of All-Stars, I want to get your thoughts on what took place last night. I know you're there in Milwaukee, been to the Brewers game, going to see Jacob Mazeroski, Chase Burns pitched tonight. Wow, what a matchup for you to watch. Paul Skenes watched it last night. Ooh, 8 runs. They end up losing. Everybody's on Paul Skenes now, the way that he's been pitching, unlike what he has done the first 2 years in first, what, month or so this year. And, boy, they're saying he even admitted, you know, he's in the velocity, you know, not there right now. You got to be surprised on what's happening with Paul Skenes right now.
10: I mean, yeah, he set the bar for himself just impossibly high, you know. But it has been super uncharacteristic with some of these starts, this last start against Philly. And Philly's a good team, of course, but to go only 4 innings, give up 8 runs is very unusual for Paul. It's hard to stay this good for this long. I mean, we've seen it with so many starters. Jacob DeGrom struggled out of the bullpen. Guys like Aroldis Chapman ended up struggling. Everybody has their tough stretches, and there's a time where the offenses start to figure out, hey, this is how his slider slides, and this is where his fastball is going to end up. And it's up to Paul now, when the offenses have made an adjustment, to readjust. Because he hasn't had to adjust yet in his major league career. He's came up and everything has worked. So this is the first time where he's really going to have to dig deep and figure it out for himself.
7: Yeah. I mean, right now, this is 2 full years. Because he came up like just before the All-Star break a month or so. And he got in rookie the last year, then full season, went Cy Young. I think last night he pitched himself out of the All-Star game, although who knows, they may still put him in because he's the Cy Young Award winner with the name, because he is still must-watch TV, as I call it. But he's got work to do. He does. They got a new pitching coach. I heard he wanted to change, you know, I don't think that – because the pitching coach that the Pirates had last year, he did a phenomenal job. And right now it's not only Skenes, but everybody on that staff is struggling. with the bullpen in that. And, yeah, he's going to have to figure it out and make some adjustments. And to be honest, I think he needs to, they always say, I remember Greg Litton telling me, baseball humbles you. And I think Paul Skene's getting humbled. He needs to be humbled. Got to remember what it was like just 2 years ago when he started out.
10: Yeah, I mean, Philly did a pretty good job of humbling him last time. And you hope that he's able to take it in stride. This is where big leaguers are made. It's in the trenches.
7: Charlie, it's been a pleasure. Hey, do you enjoy that game tonight, huh? Mazurowski and Chase Burns. We'll be thinking about you because we got that MLB package. We'll flip it on, watch the game, and you'll probably be sitting behind home plate. So, in your suite or whatever, or maybe directly behind home plate. Who knows? But you safe travels to you, and looking forward to seeing you at the ballpark next week.
10: Yeah, excited to be back. Thanks for having me, Paulie.
7: Thank you. Charlie Hobert, broadcaster for the Blue Wahoos. You can follow Eric all throughout the weekend on Bally's TV, I believe, on that app, and also MILB.com as well. 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
15: The Rays are going for their seventh straight win on Wednesday night in Kansas City. And after Jonathan Aranda singled in the first, it was Junior Caminero yet again for the good guys.
16: High drive deep to left field. He's done it again. Over the bullpen and left, a first pitch. Two-run homer by Junior Caminero. And the Rays have a 2-0 lead right from the jump.
15: Then in the sixth, it was Cedric Mullins' turn.
17: Cedric Mullins hits one high in the air and deep to right field. Going back, Caglione to the wall. Gone!
15: And the Rays would go on to a 4-0 victory. They have won seven in a row for the second time this season and now lead the Yankees by 3.5 games atop the AL East standings. The Rays will go for the sweep of the Royals on Thursday night. First pitch at 7:40 p.m. And with your Rays report, I'm Chris Adams-Wall.
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0: 4th of July weekend right in front of us here. Big thank you to Charlie Hobart joining us. Talk some Blue Wahoos baseball, top of the show. Baseball taking center stage here this weekend. So is the World Cup. United States, they got a chance. Do they have a chance in the host country here to, you know, what, go far? Semifinals? Finals? Maybe win it? I don't, hey, 2-0 win. I know they got their star player. That was a bad call, wasn't it? Bad call. Not going to play, what, Belgium next Monday? They should beat them. So then you got Sweet 16, okay? And then you'll have Final 8. And then we'll see, huh? But were they built for this team? That's the big question that everybody wants to know. This USA team may go places where they never gone before in soccer. Chris Bone's getting all fired up because he's into it. He has his phone there. He's watching every match. You know, he's multitasking or whatever and all of that. But what a win last night. It was a nice win. It was an expected win, but they won. So they move on. And, Monday night, we'll see. Or Monday, when they do play Monday, we'll see what happens. Rays are pretty odd. I remember, what was it, a couple weeks ago, they went on a long losing streak. They were only, what, game and a half, where they were actually in a wild card spot. Now they flip over the Yankees. The Yankees, you know, they've been hit with injuries, although Paul Goldschmidt been a nice addition there. He's holding the Yankees together a little bit because the Yankees are still, you know, in the playoff picture here, which they should be, and they'll be in the – you know, if you want to, as you expect, they should be in the playoffs with the lineup they have. But the Rays win 4-0 Kansas City. Let's listen in to Tampa Bay Rays manager Kevin Cash.
1: Yeah, running out of words. I mean, but really excited that he's doing it. I mean, it's kind of amazing when you got 25 other players in the dugout that are pretty much in awe, along with an entire coaching staff. That means you're doing some incredible things. And I mean, yeah, I'm running out of words, but I'm happy he's doing it. Yeah, definitely. Cedric had a big, big day. He's certainly been doing a lot of good things here at the plate as of late. And Walsy has quietly, you know, really come on here with, you know, getting hits. Just all of his numbers are coming up, but having good at bats. So happy that both of them are contributing. And then highlighted by Max. Max, just tremendous outing. Well, thrilled with Max to get through 6 innings right there clean. I mean, he's putting together just an outstanding season to date. I know there's been some really dominant periods, and there's probably been that, you know, that I wouldn't even call them struggles. I think just where it evens out a little bit. But today he looked really crisp off the mound, threw all of his pitches. And then KK, like you talked about, that was a huge play with Bobby Witt off the bat. I didn't think we were going to have a play, but he got to it quick and gave a good throw to Johnny. Yeah, I think the strike throwing, knowing that he probably needed to improve on that, given his last 2 outings, the command wasn't as crisp as, you know, he normally is, but he got right back in the zone today and just lived in the zone.
0: Tampa Bay Rays manager Kevin Cash after the 4-0 win against Kansas City last night, and Junior Caminero continues to hit the home runs there. So, yeah, they're playing great baseball. You can hear Tampa Bay Rays games on Fox Sports, Pensacola 101.1 FM. Their AA affiliate, Montgomery Biscuits, will be in town. Yeah, the Tampa Bay Rays AA affiliate, Montgomery Biscuits, in town Tuesday to take on the Blue Wahoos all week long after the 4th of July week in there. And then it will be the All-Star break. 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They'll buy that vehicle off you. They'll give you a price. They'll give you an estimate. Hey, if you're happy with it, you'll have cash in hand. Beverly Parkway, Frontier Motors, also for pre-owned vehicles as well. So go on down and see our good friend Todd Gordon. If you want to sell your vehicle, Frontier Motors, Beverly Parkway. Miami Marlins got called up. They had 20 wins in the month of June. That's more than anybody in Major League Baseball. Right now, they would make the playoffs. I think they're the real deal here. We'll wait and see. What is it this upcoming week? Max Meyer, I would have to think, will be the former Blue Wahoo, one of the names for the Miami Marlins to play in the All-Star game. But they lost last night, got called up by the Rockies 6-3. Let's listen in to Miami Marlins manager Clayton McCullough.
2: I think it was tonight that, us being down there and, the conditions here, and it just takes a different kind of a toll on your body and everything, and that we're looking at, certainly thinking about Max, long term, and that I thought he threw the ball well in that six innings tonight, and with where things were, that was enough. And I think we'll just kind of keep taking it outing by outing. I think if the score, the situation would have been different, maybe we keep going. But at that point where we're already down, it's like, didn't think expending any more of his pitches was worth it tonight. Yeah, he was. I mean, you tell there was, the fastball is just not going to play the same here. Breaking balls are going to be a little bit shorter than normal, but still he was able to get some whiff. And so again, I think he threw the ball, very close to how he's been throwing it. And, again, here, innings like that can happen where, you get a few guys on and, so they were able to cash in some, some hits there with guys in scoring position. That became the difference there in that one inning. Yeah, off the bench to, I think, one swing. And then the little league run around the bases, head first dive. I don't know if I've ever seen a pinch hit inside the park homer. And didn't have Joe Mack doing that on my bingo card tonight inside the park. But this ballpark's crazy, and he got a big bounce. And so definitely probably the highlight of this evening's game. Yeah, I didn't think we were very good. 11 strikeouts. We didn't move enough balls forward. Some chances we had. So I didn't think tonight was just relentless as we have been. And look, it's hitting's hard. It's a tough league. But tonight we just weren't very good.
0: Joe Mack doing it all for the Blue Wahoos. Speaking of the futures games, is it Carson Milbrandt will represent the Marlins? He was the opening day starting pitcher for the Blue Wahoos this year, now in Jacksonville. Joe Mack, obviously, he played in the futures game, now in the major leagues, just doing it all there for the Miami Marlins. When we come back, yesterday was the start of NHL free agency. And the Tampa Bay Lightning, they were active. But we're going to learn that, they made a couple of player signings. We'll hear from their top pick. He went in the second round from the draft last weekend. Oleg Golubikin, forward from Russia, played in the Quebec League. We'll hear from him as well. We'll get you caught up to date. They're trying to put bits and pieces together here. Bits and pieces for the Lightning. They don't have to change up much, but they traded away Nick Paul. But they added John Carlson, a veteran defenseman. Back with more Thursday edition Sports Roundtable on Fox Sports Pensacola 101.1 FM.
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8: Hey everybody, this is Pensacola Blue Wahoos broadcaster Eric Bramer reporting from Rocket City with your Wahoos update. The Blue Wahoos saw their four-game winning streak come to an end last night at the hands of the Trash Pandas. Christian Hernandez hit a home run in the first inning, but that turned out to be Pensacola's lone run of the night. And the greatest enemy last night was a former friend, Jake Thompson, who was a fan favorite and played well for the Blue Wahoos in 23, 24, and 25, was recently signed by the Angels out of independent professional baseball and made his Trash Pandas debut last night. All he did was hit an RBI double and a game-breaking two-run single in his debut for his new organization. No matter, the Blue Wahoos are back at it again tonight. Eliezer Dishmay on the mound, a 6:35 Central Time first pitch from here in Rocket City, as preparations continue back in Pensacola for our big Red, White, and Wahoos celebration on both the 3rd and 4th of July. If you want to see fireworks, Blue Wahoo Stadium is the place to be. This has been Eric Bramer with your Wahoos update.

0: Stretch Drive of the Thursday edition Sports Roundtable Show. 4th of July weekend. Just staring right in the face. You heard Eric Bramer there, Blue Wahoo Stadium, for fireworks tomorrow night and on Saturday night, July 3rd and the 4th of July as well. 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Hey, this summer, if you're looking for that special something for your special someone, special occasion, stop on over at Parade Jewelers. 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That's Parade Jewelers. Okay, the NHL free agent, this is day number two. And the Toronto Maple Leafs made a big splash here, I think. Sergei Bobrovsky, remember him? Florida Panthers goaltender, won the Stanley Cups there with him. They would not have done it without him, all right? But they went through, what, three straight Stanley Cups, won two out of the three. We're trying to go three in a row there. Didn't get in. But anyways, free agent, Toronto Maple Leafs, big splash, signing him. So, yeah, they need him. Tampa Bay Lightning, they signed John Carlson, veteran defenseman. They signed him yesterday. They signed a couple other players here. They're trying to get third, fourth line players to help on out, because that's a key, I guess. You know, your third and fourth line instead of your star studs here. We're going to hear from them a little bit, but first off, they wrap up the developmental camp, and their first pick was in the second round of the NHL draft, and it was Oleg Kolobikian. All right, Oleg's Russian, played in the Quebec Major Junior Hockey League forward. So let's listen in.
1: First time putting on the Tampa Lightning jersey. How do you think day one was?
2: Yeah, that was so excited. I'm not training yesterday, but I'm so excited to come to ring today. And yeah, that was a dream. That was a dream, put this jersey for this logo for my body. And yeah, that was my dream and dream coming. And I was so happy to be here.
1: I know it's been a busy day. What's been your first impression of just skating with some of these guys and getting to work with some of the Lightning coaches?
2: Can you say again,
1: please? Yeah, it's just your first busy day. I'm just curious, what was it like playing with some of the players here and getting to talk with
2: them? Yeah, it was. I come on first step to the rink and all boys coming to me, say, hi, how are you? It was good to me, and because I was coming yesterday, but all boys coming to me and all coach stuff, and that was great. All boys is good, and all coach stuff, it was perfect. Yeah, I'm so happy.
3: What was that moment like when you got that call from Julian on draft day?
2: I watched all draft with my family, and we wait just Tampa peak, because all my family like Tampa, my dad, me, and I just wait this peak, and he called my name, and I was actually crying. My mom, my dad crying, and it was unbelievable. It's a great time for me and my family.
3: Did you have was the Kucherov stick in the room when that was happening, or was that up?
2: Yeah, it was 2 years ago. I was come for one day for Christmas break with my dad, and I was just want to buy the stick, and I was buying, and right now, maybe before second ice, I meet with him, and I say hi, and my hands was shaking, and
0: Oleg Kolobikian, second round top pick for the Lightning. They didn't have a first round pick. Went in the second round for Quebec Major Junior Hockey League. He's participating obviously in developmental camp over in Tampa. Today's the last day of it. SPHL made some news this week because they made some rule changes here. One is the league point system. They're going to adopt a three-point system for the standings, with teams receiving 3 points for a regulation win, 2 points for an overtime or shootout win, and 1 point for an overtime or shootout loss. So they upped the point there, basically. across the board. The overtime length, it's going to be extended from 5 to 7 minutes. So from 5 to 7 minutes, I may have to work overtime there, Chris Bone. But anyway, sudden death in a 3-on-3 format. It's neither team scores in an overtime period. They proceed to the shootout. But get this, and I've been waiting for this to happen because the NHL does it. On the shootout format, it's reduced from 5 players to 3 now, which I think is great, with it. Because the NHL does it, and they've gone to 3 rounds here. And the President's Cup playoff format used to be best of 3 across the board. They changed it a little bit to best of 5 after the opening round. Now all series are going to be best of 5 series in the playoffs. First 8 teams will make it. All right, let's get to one of the free agent signings with the Tampa Bay Lightning. They met on Zoom calls with the Tampa Bay Lightning media. They signed a free agent forward, played for Chicago last year, 18 goals, 36 points, 77 games played for a name. Mikheyev. Let's listen in.
4: Hi, Ilya. Congratulations, first off. I'm just curious, what was it about Tampa Bay that made you want to sign here?
5: Yes, I like it, Tampa, when I play in Toronto, and it's always hard to play against, and we make decisions with my family, like when we have this opportunity to sign in Tampa, we just take it this, because we love hockey, everything, like city, and we're excited to be and play in Tampa.
6: Hey, congratulations, first of all. I wanted to ask you if you're familiar, if you know anyone that's currently on the roster in Tampa.
5: Yes, I'm not really know like guys personally, just maybe we can say hi on ice with Russian guys, but I don't know guys personally, but I'm excited to meet these guys, this group of guys, and like I just look in the future.
0: Ilya Mikheyev, forward, signed by the Tampa Bay Lightning, okay, with Chicago last year, 18 goals, 36 points. They traded Nick Paul away, though, and a fan favorite there, the tall player, the forward. Well, we'll see how he makes out. They added another player, Jeffrey Veal, and he also met with the media in a Zoom call, so let's listen in a little bit.
7: Jeff, thanks for taking some time for us here. What's the day been like for you? And the security of a 5-year deal, I'm sure, probably feels pretty good for you. Where do you feel your game is at to get you to this point in your career?
8: Yeah, it's been a busy day, but very grateful for the opportunity. Getting some stability is huge for me and my family. I think my game's in a real good spot. I think I've had a pretty good season last year, good playoff, and just overall, I think my game's been good, and I feel more confident at the NHL level. So I'm definitely in a good spot.
4: Jeff, congratulations. I'm just curious, you mentioned your good year this year. I mean, you set career highs in a number of areas. What was it about this season? Was there something that you think clicked, or was it just a matter of sticking to the things you've been doing? Like, what do you think allowed for this season for you?
8: I think it definitely clicked in Anaheim. I think as soon as I got there, I just felt different. I just felt more confident, and I think that's on the coaching staff a lot. Just allowing me to make more plays and being confident and that I can play at this level. So I was definitely able to create more plays and just contribute a little bit more offensively. Definitely having a little bit more ice time definitely helped too. So, I think my game just grew a lot last year.
0: Jeffrey Veal, one of the new players, free agent players, signing with the Tampa Bay Lightning. I'm going to see what the whole hockey world wants to know what's going to happen with Erik Karlsson. defenseman for the Penguins. We'll see what happens. Have a great Thursday. For Chris Bowen, it's Paul Chestnut Sports Roundtable on Fox Sports Pensacola 101.1 FM.
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10: The NBA was on CBS. Dick Stockton and Tommy Heinsohn were doing the game. And it's the end of the game. It's the Jazz against the Celtics. What do both of those have in common? Okay, so I'm already going to tell you. You know the Jazz and the Celtics. And it's a blowout. It's the end of the game. And both coaches empty the bench. And there are five against five all-white players playing on the court at the same time. And I give Tommy Heinsohn credit. He says, hit record on your VCR. You'll never see this again in the history of the NBA. Five white guys playing against another five white guys in the NBA. 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
11: Look, the Lakers told you history repeats itself, Rob. 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
2: In the World Cup, Spain took down Austria.
3: Is there something on the end of all this? Yes, there is. You bet there is. 2-0. Pedro Porro arriving in the penalty area, and the Spaniards pull away.
2: Fox TV on the call. Final score was 3-0. Mikel Oyarzabal had 2 goals in the win. Their round of 16 opponent will either be Portugal or Croatia, as that is just getting underway on Fox. In baseball, there has been 4 suspensions issued after Tuesday night's Nationals Red Sox bench clearing incident. Nationals pitcher Kate Cavalli got 7 games. Red Sox first baseman Wilson Contreras got 7 games. Nationals pitcher Miles McCullough got 5 games. Red Sox outfielder Nate Eaton got 3 games. In hockey, Alex Ovechkin is returning for his 22nd season on a 1-year deal with the Washington Capitals. I'm Brianna Miro.
0: One guy is happily divorced. One guy is happily married. One guy gets called daddy by his 3 beautiful daughters. One guy gets called daddy after a credit card approval. One guy won a state high school basketball championship. One guy only covered a state high school basketball championship. One guy's been inducted into 3 halls of fame. One guy has only mopped a hall. Does this seem weird to anybody else?
4: Crazy.
0: Can this sports writer and this sports fan share a radio show without driving each other crazy? 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

0: Oh man, I love that, Alex.
1: Come on, DJ.
0: Loved it, DJ
1: LA Alex. You know I'm having beat withdrawal. I was about to start making beats again.
0: My 2 years living in Cincinnati, that was it. That made up for the whole time I was there.
1: Yeah, do a good city, bad city.
0: No, good fun? City. I had a good time there. Yep.
1: All right. What was I saying? It is the Odd Couple. He's Rob and Kelvin on a clearly a TV thing. So on Thursday, we got a whole bunch left coming up. Checo City, Tyrek Player of the Day. Plus, we got to get Gary Washburn in next hour. Shop Talk next hour. So we still got a lot to get you. Foul or fair with J.R. Gamble. Ah! That'll be coming up last hour. So still a lot right now. 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We're just talking about Jaylen Brown right there. Should he feel disrespected by the trade? He finally spoke out and said that he felt he's still trying to figure it out. Still a little confused, a little hurt.
0: Let me help you. Bunch.
1: What's that?
0: No, I'm saying he still feels kind of hurt. I said, let me help you.
1: You should feel disrespected. All right, let's take some calls, Rob. Who we got?
0: Tony in D.C., you're on the Odd Couple Fox Sports Radio. What's up, Tony?
2: What's good? What's good? Have a safe weekend.
0: That's right.
2: Remember,
1: appreciate it. You too, brother.
2: No firecrackers. I want all you guys to have 10 fingers on Monday. So
0: what are you saying? You want me to add 2 fingers over the weekend?
1: You missing a couple, Rob?
0: You ever see me make a veal and pepper sandwich?
1: Oh, okay.
2: JPP incidents over the weekend. No JPP.
0: No. Go ahead. We got doubt. You're right.
2: But I think, Jaylen Brown, let this be the last time we hear about this, Jaylen. Your best revenge is to come out next season and lead the Sixers to a better record, a better playoff standing, and have the fans turn to Brad Stevens like, dude, what did you do? You know, you're going to get your ovation when you go back to Boston, okay? They're going to give you a 2 or 3 minute ovation. Get on with your life. Basically, Boston's saying, you know, it's not you, it's me. You know, go on, you know, don't go away mad, just go away. You got your money, you got your super deal. Go on with your life and prove them wrong by having a better season than Tatum and leading the Sixers.
0: Are you ready? Here's my prediction for next year.
1: Okay.
0: The 76ers will blow a 3-1 lead to the Celtics, and that'll be the way to end. How about that?
2: Oh, playoff P's going to lead him?
0: No, he won't be on the team. They're just taking it. His is just his contract.
1: I hear that, but what are they going to do with it, Rob?
0: They're talking about Derek White is they thought were better than Jaylen.
1: They were tripping with that.
0: No, I'm just saying, Derek White,
1: he ain't Jaylen Brown. Come on.
2: Mitchell Kareem Robinson's going to lead him, Rob. Mitchell Kareem Robinson.
0: Well, I'm just saying. They said we'd rather not. Thanks for the call. Appreciate it, Kevin.
1: He said Mitchell Kareem Robinson.
0: Kevin in Culver City, you're on the Odd Couple Fox Sports Radio. What's up, Kevin?
1: What up, Kev?
0: Kev.
3: God is good.
4: All the time.
0: Yeah, you missed last time. And you know
1: what? Yeah, I had a trash talk.
0: You got to go to church on Sunday.
1: Yeah, I don't know what you're doing, bro.
3: Listen to this. Oh, yeah, by the way, the Lakers, they know what they're doing with Kessler. They're getting some length and they're getting a lot of athletes. But back to Jaylen, I want to say Jaylen Brown got paid, but the disrespect came from a guy who, when he got drafted, they said he's a bit of an intellect. And for so much of being an intellect, the guy never complained about being in Boston. Let's be real about it. It's Boston. He's a brother.
1: Oh, that's real.
3: He's very outspoken about things, but he just, you know, put his bootstraps on and played basketball. Never complained about playing with Tatum. Never complained when Tatum got hurt. He led the team. And he put an all NBA season.
0: Kevin.
3: Expected being traded everywhere. Yeah.
0: Can you acknowledge, after they lose a 3-1 lead and lose to the 76ers, that this guy's going to go on Twitch or whatever it was and say it was the best season? Come on, man.
3: Yeah,
0: that's a slap in the face to Boston Celtics fans.
3: But let's say.
0: Yes or no? Do you agree with that?
3: I agree with that.
0: Okay.
3: But it's like being married and going out on a bunch of dates. And then, by the way, when the dates don't work out, coming back to your wife and say, hey, let's go out to a movie. Let's go out to dinner. Not saying anything or acknowledging anything your wife does. That's what they're doing with Jaylen Brown.
0: But let's not act like Jaylen Brown. That right there just bothered people. I brought up an incident with Kelvin with Prince Fielder in Detroit. Yep. Like that. There was something there that just was like, what was that? You know what I mean? You just lost a 3-1 lead.
3: Yeah, he was frustrated, and that's the way these guys around those millennials and Gen Zers, they voice their frustrations on Twitch. It's a new era with new type of players.
0: Okay, and guess what? And they don't own the teams, and people decide what they want to do and move on, and they just apparently don't want to pay him, don't want to pay the 183 that's left. And teams are doing that. It's a money thing. It's a money dump.
1: Yeah.
0: No doubt.
1: It's just, listen, both sides have had 9 years together.
0: Yeah.
1: They're trying to move on. He's about to move on.
0: Luka got dumped too. They didn't want to pay. They didn't want to pay the $350. Kelvin, they didn't want to pay it.
1: They didn't. They did. I
0: he didn't even get it from the Lakers. He only got, what did he get? He didn't get $350.
1: Well, he couldn't get it because it's swapping the team.
0: Right. But that's what I'm saying.
1: Yeah. But, all right, appreciate you. Thank you all for the calls. We appreciate it as always. And on the way, we got to have, of course, Dave Roberts' conversation. There's some first to 1,000 wins. Does that make him the best? We'll tell you right now. If it's Bree, it's for we. Getting you up, Bree.
4: Alrighty, guys. In Major League Baseball, there has been four suspensions issued after Tuesday night's Nationals Red Sox bench clearing incident. Nationals pitcher Keiko Valley got 7 games, and Red Sox first baseman Wilson Contreras also got 7 games. Nationals pitcher Miles McCullough got 5 games, and Red Sox outfielder Nate Eaton got 3 games. Earlier today, the Pirates outscored the Phillies 6-1. Chase Burns got his 10th win of the season as the Reds took down Jacob Mizorowski and the Brewers 7-2, and the Rockies dominated the Marlins 14-4. Right now, the Cardinals are outscoring the Braves 3-0, bottom of the first in Atlanta. 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We are heading into the 33rd minute in the matchup between Portugal and Croatia. It is still scoreless. Earlier, Spain took down Austria 3-0. Thanks to Mikel Oyarzabal, had 2 goals in the win. And in hockey, Alex Ovechkin is returning for his 22nd season to the Washington Capitals on a 1-year deal. Back to you guys.
1: Thank you, Bree. Appreciate it. It is the Odd Couple, Robin Kelvin, on the TV theme song Thursday. Shekel City on the way. But right now, a little baseball conversation. Rob G, Dave Roberts, a few games back, reached the fastest to 1,000 wins in MLB for a manager. And folks were celebrating that for him.
5: Yeah, in a big way, 1,000 is a big deal, and it's not just the 1,000. If you look at his resume at this point, Dave Roberts is putting together one of the elite resumes in the world of baseball, especially when it comes to managers. Not only is he the fastest ever to the 1,000 wins, you know, which some guys got 2,000, so, you know, there's still room to grow here. But he's got the highest win percentage of any manager in MLB history. He's got the World Series titles. He's got a boatload of divisional titles. And yet, there are still people out there who don't think he's all that good, Rob Parker.
0: It's not. I just think you have to have context to it. You know, because for all the great things the last couple of years with the back-to-back world, there were a lot of disappointments in Dave Roberts' career as well in the postseason. I mean, the Dodgers were routinely flopping after winning all the divisions in the NL West, right? Mm-hmm. Routinely. They were up 2-0. Do you remember the Jordan's bet with Chris Broussard? Up 2-0 against the Washington Nationals. They lost the next 3 games, and the Nationals won the World Series that year. We can go on. And compiling wins, and he has a great team. Nobody thought Joe Torre was the greatest. What did the Yankees win with Joe Torre? Four World Series, right?
1: Yeah.
0: They won 4. Anybody raise their hand and say Joe Torre's the greatest manager? No. He had the team, the lineup, the resources, and he got it done, and he had to deal with, you know, egos and making some moves. I'm not taking anything away, but I don't think that that's automatic. How could Dave Roberts, did we want to just say Casey Stengel is because he won 10 World Series as a manager? You know, like, I don't think it's just based on you have these unlimited resources and good teams, and you're supposed to win. Bobby Cox won 16 out of 17 NL East titles. 16 out of 17, Kelvin. Greatest manager of all time? No, he was. Never thought of. They only won 1 World Series, and Dave Roberts has won 2. No. Give him respect. The fastest to 1,000. But put everything in context. That's all I'm saying.
1: Yeah. I mean, greatest of all time. Baseball is a weird sport in that regard because it's so old, 150, 60 years, whatever it is, has been around for eons. But what I do think he is, Rob, I do think he is the best of what the modern day manager is. You know, gone are the days of I got a gut feeling and my instincts tell me and I, you know, you're spitting on the, you know, in the clubhouse and you're just figuring out in the dugout. Like, I think he has now become kind of the face of the modern day manager where we know you're getting your analytics top down. They're giving you your lineup. They're kind of pitting for you. Here you go. It's already pasted up. Do this. But I think to your point, some early failures that he had, leaving Kershaw in, not going to this pitcher, staying with him. I think he finally started to master that. And you've seen it the last couple of World Series over the last two in a row. And he's got three titles. I know you said he had two. He has three, 2020, 2024, 2025. And so I think he's pulled some masterful moves the last couple of off seasons. The way he's kept some pitchers in, the way he has put in some DH, the way he's played guys in different positions. So I think he's done a great job in that regard. So all of a sudden, I think you're now looking at kind of the modern day. He's a player's coach. You know, he's obviously great within the organization, great with the way they handle the lineups and the analytics, but also still going out there and having a little bit of the modern day gut instinct, the modern day I got a feelings. It'll never be that way as it used to be. It'll never be the way of the old skippers anymore. We just got too much knowledge, too much, you know, numbers and analytics to be that case. But I do think he's the poster child for what can be. He has benefited from an incredible talent. He's benefited from an incredible payroll, but. And here's the big but. You know, we're talking like a, you know, Cardi B, Megan Stallion one. I think he has also aligned that with his skill set and how good he is. Because just because you got a bunch of talent doesn't mean anything. We've seen that all through baseball. Some talented teams up and down the roster don't win anything. Shoot, you brought up those Atlanta Braves teams. For all the good and great, they didn't win much. They won divisions, but as you mentioned, they didn't win titles like that. Yeah, they won?
0: He won one. Dave has two.
1: Three. Why do you keep shortchanging him? He has three.
0: He won
1: three
0: two in a row. I forgot the 2020.
1: 2020, 2024, 2025.
0: Because I'm always like the 2020 with the Lakers. And
1: why is everybody 2020 and everybody? Everybody had the same rules, same circumstances. We won. That's how I would view it if I'm a team.
0: Yeah, but that one is always like, it kind of always escapes me. But my point.
1: And then they got, I mean, listen, they're competing right now to go for the first three-peat in Eon. So I think he's a very good manager.
0: But people also look at them and say, look at the payroll, look at the team.
1: I know.
0: You know,
1: Rob,
0: we've
1: had payrolls that don't do nothing. We've been talking about the Mets all the last two seasons.
0: Right, but nothing I'm just saying, but when you do win, people, it's hard for people. That's why, like you saw it in the NBA this year, despite Bickerstaff winning 60 games and winning the East, he didn't get coach of the year. It wasn't even close. They looked at Boston and said there was no expectations for them and what they were able to do. You know what I mean? So it's not just who wins the most games, and that's a perfect example. In fact, JB Bickerstaff finished third. He wasn't even second. He was like, wasn't he third behind?
1: Was it Mitch Johnson?
0: I mean, wasn't he third, Rob G?
1: I got
0: Bickerstaff.
1: Pulled up,
0: I'm almost positive. He wasn't even second in the vote, and they won the East for the first time in a long time. Am I wrong? I thought Mitch Johnson was second.
1: I'm checking it right now.
6: Bickerstaff came second.
0: Oh, he was second. Okay. What were the vote totals? What was it?
6: Missoula runaway winner, 62 first place. JB Bickerstaff 29. Mitch Johnson 9.
0: Okay,
1: I've got it mixed up. Clearly second. I think that was more of a Missoula. And what's your boy?
0: No,
1: Jaylen
0: but my
1: Brown
0: point
1: thing?
0: Is that winning a lot doesn't automatically mean you're the best. Or
1: I'll concede the winning a lot, Bobby Cox. I'm not going to give up the winning a lot of World Series. Three in six years.
0: 16
1: crazy.
0: Out of 17 years to win the division.
1: Yeah. What are the Dodgers at? 12 out of 13, something like that. I mean, they're on their way, and they got a chokehold on it this year, Rob. Yep. Up 11 games or something.
0: But whenever you have the payroll that you have, there's expectations that come
1: with
0: it.
1: Hey, you better stop moving this goalpost. The Yankees have had a payroll, and they ain't won a World Series in 2009.
0: No. But I'm saying, but that doesn't mean that just because you win, you're the best coach or manager or whatever is what I'm trying to say. It's not taking anything away. They won the games. But a lot of times they'll look at other people that they've done more with less and say, "Oh yeah, it's a pretty amazing."
1: I agree with. I agree with somebody who does more with less,
0: usually
1: we often
0: wins
1: can
0: coach.
1: Give credit
0: to. You remember that? Yeah. How many? Phil Jackson didn't win coach of the year every year.
1: No, nor did Pop. I agree.
0: Pop didn't win coach of the year every year. No,
1: but that leads me to my conversation. When you think of the greatest coaches in the NBA, oftentimes Phil Jackson is right there. I mean, some people might say Pop. Some people might say.
0: Dave Roberts is the best manager in baseball?
1: I think he's absolutely. I think he very well could be. I'm gonna tell you why. The pressure that comes with only a championship win the matters at this point, and for him to be on the run that he is very impressive. Because you know, some people fumble that much talent. They fumble that much pressure.
0: But much success as he's had, he's also had a lot of failure. And a lot of people say that he's not really running the team. And that is coming from upstairs.
1: What I'm saying, Rob. I agree. I agree.
0: That's what people say.
1: I said he's the new face to me of the modern manager. Why I think he's the
0: greatest manager I ever saw. And I'm talking about from what I'm not going to say. Casey Stengel won, I think, 10 or 12 World Series. How is he not the greatest manager, right? He managed the great talent, but the Yankees were loaded. So they were supposed to win every year. But anyway, Whitey Herzog. Whitey Herzog with the St. Louis Cardinals. He also was with the Kansas City Royals. I thought he was just fantastic as far as managing a game, making
1: changes.
0: And I
1: don't disagree. My whole point is, I don't think we're ever going to be back in that era, Rob, where you kind of clear cut see somebody having their fingerprints on everything. I think it's going to be a combination of the talent, the analytic department, and your manager. I just think that's where we are now. It's no more just that guy leading. Shekel City on the way. Tyrac Play of the Day as well. Plus, we'll get you your World Cup preview and where we are throughout the day with Lexi and Lexington. It's the Odd Couple, Fox Sports Radio.
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15: This is Two Pros and a Cup of Joe.
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17: 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He will continue. He will pursue his NBA career. And you got to be clear on the messaging here. He informed the team that he will be pursuing his NBA career elsewhere.
18: How's he going to be remembered as a Laker? It's kind of like, all right, kind of understood why he was coming here. Now he's gone. Moving on with the next guy.
19: He chose the road of mercenary. He wanted rings. And I think that became a part of the legacy of his career. None of this matters if he's not the superior ball player that he is, right? Like Robert Horry, nobody's looking at him like he's a mercenary, but most of his rings are from different organizations.
15: Two Pros, LeVar Arrington, Brady Quinn, and a Cup of Joe. 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

0: I'm Spider-Man. Hi, couple. Rob Parker, Kelvin Washington on a TV theme song Thursday. Next hour, we're going to talk some Caitlin Clark. More drama there. Gary Washburn will join us. Shot Talk on the way as well. So a whole lot coming up next hour. Right now, it is time for Shekel City.
1: Welcome to Shekel City, the home base for Rob Parker's daily picks against the spread.
2: All right, here we go. 1-2 last night. 175 and 141. What is that, Alex? Can you do the math?
3: That's a lot of money.
2: 175 and 141. That's 34 games over 500.
3: Rob, Vegas called. They said, stop making picks.
2: Exactly. I mean, you know, the mob, they might send the mob out after me.
0: They might just.
2: All right, tonight, best bet, I got the Rangers minus 1.5. They are hosting the Tigers in Arlington. Also, I have the Mariners minus 1.5. They're at home in Seattle taking on the Angels. And the Padres and Dodgers open up a series. The Padres were so embarrassed the other day by the Cubs. I'm going to take the Padres plus 1.5 at Dodger Stadium. Remember, the Padres gave up 23 runs to the Chicago Cubs, who had 8 home runs in the game.
4: Wow!
2: It was embarrassing. But, Kelvin, remember this.
0: What's that?
2: I'm not telling you who to bet on. I'm telling you who I bet on.
0: All right, there you have it. Shekel City right there. You're still making a bunch of money. Killing Vegas. Tire Rack play today.
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0: 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It is the way tire buying should be. That leads us to the conversation, Rob. Bellegarde right there gets a goal in the game, 1-0. You're feeling like that might just be enough. We're playing well, dominating the game, and then all of a sudden he gets that red card.
4: Yeah, when you have the leading scorer for Team USA getting the red card, missing last night's game, and now more importantly, missing the round of 16 matchup, it was a big deflating moment for American soccer. But not deflating for one Lexi in Lexington, because he's not from here. He don't care, but he has some thoughts on it. Take a listen.
3: Well, gentlemen, I have to give you my sincerest in thoughts here. United States looks great. They're playing like they are the team to beat in the sense of their own bracketeer that they're moving forward. And it's funny how in this tournament, most teams you would think would be the one to antithesis themselves and be the one to beat besides France in basically Argentina. United States has been on a run that has been cataclysmically massive. It has been unworldly, and this is the first time in over 100 years, because we're coming up to 100 years of FIFA, that United States looks like the team to beat. Unfortunately, I have to agree with the referee on this one. That was an absolute red card. Simple. You should never put yourself in a position to hurt another player or to contest in something that could lead to bodily harm. Yes, watching it back in slow motion and pausing it on certain places makes it look horrific. That's the point of it, though. With VR now, we're supposed to go back. We're supposed to make sure no one's offsides. These are actual goals. We're supposed to make sure no one is overplaying their hand. They're not stepping over their boundaries. They're not talking illy to another player. The coaches stay in check. The players didn't go too waffly-toffly and shoot waffle Belgiums everywhere. I'm just saying that if you really watch it and slow it down, it's an absolute red card. There was no need for him to even step over for it. No need to challenge it. We were already in the lead. There was nothing to come from it. It was basically a ball that was going to go out of bounds or be returned back to us. Bellegan overstepped. He was behind the player and stepped completely on the back of his calf onto his ankle that twisted it completely sideways. I'm actually worried now if FIFA looks at this closer, they could extend it and give him multiple games, which they could do. And that's even more terrifying because without him against Belgium, which you need him because he's literally the guy that scores the goals, now we're in a position to go against the best team we've played without our best goal scorer. Now, I like Pulisic, but I don't know that this is going to be something we can overcome.
0: Let me throw this in here. Just from you know better than I, but just from covering and looking at the rules, intention is a big thing.
3: He did intentionally do that. He stepped into the player trying to challenge the ball.
0: Right, but intentionally trying to hurt. They talk about whether he's coming in with malice. And that's the one thing I think where most of the analysts I've heard say he went in fast, but he didn't come with any malicious intent. And I think that might be in his favor. We are
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10: Is there something on the end of all this? 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You bet there is. 2-0. Pedro Porro arriving in the penalty area, and the Spaniards pull away.
9: Fox TV on the call. Final score was 3-0. Mikel Oyarzabal had two.